0: The Holland Flying Dutch will host the Comstock Park Panthers. Greg Chandler will be live from Regent Sue Smith Stadium this Friday night for your high school football game of the week at 6:40 on WHTC, Holland's Cool FM.
1: NBC News Radio, I'm Scott Carr. The first Monday in October has the Supreme Court beginning its new term with a high-profile climate change case. Among several high-profile cases, the High Court will take up its first heard arguments in a case out of Colorado related to whether lawsuits seeking to hold fossil fuel companies responsible for climate change can move forward in state courts. Several reports are saying the Fly Dubai co-pilot, accused of stabbing the captain of a passenger jet on its way to Tel Aviv, was planning to crash the jet. Reports say the co-pilot told investigators after he subdued the pilot he intended to obtain landing clearances, then hit Ben Gurion Airport. Authorities in the United Arab Emirates are leading the investigation. Protests have been happening at Cornell University in upstate New York over that school's handling of a sexual assault case that's made national headlines. This student believes such matters have to be addressed immediately.
2: I think when someone comes forward with a story like Jane Doe did, it should be taken with the seriousness that it's being taken with now.
1: There's more information about the punishments Cornell initially handed the seven men accused in the sexual assault at a fraternity house in 2024. NBC's Maggie Vespa's got more.
3: The New York Times reporting two of the accused men were expelled, two more suspended. One who had already graduated was barred from campus, with the last two handed lighter punishments, which the Times says included studying sexual harassment and writing reflection papers.
1: Meantime, the attorney for the Jane Doe says his client is facing threats amid growing pressure to drop her lawsuit. Thomas Jiffra tells NBC State of the Union people are trying to figure out his client's identity and have so far targeted three other women. Week four of the NFL season's wrapping up with the New Orleans Saints taking on the Atlanta Falcons tonight, marking the 20th anniversary of the first game back at the Superdome following Hurricane Katrina. The Saints and the Falcons enter the contest both with a record of 1-2. Scott Carr, NBC News Radio.
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1: NBC News Radio, I'm Scott Carr. President Trump is offering to help Russia after a lab worker at an anti-plague research institute died after possible exposure to plague. Russian officials said at first the 28-year-old had died from an unspecified form of the disease, then later said she died from pneumonia. Trump told reporters before he left the White House for Nebraska, and more campaign appearances, we're looking at it very strongly. The former American Idol contestant found guilty of murdering his wife, Caleb Flynn, will spend the rest of his life behind bars. Flynn had called 911 and told police an intruder had shot his wife twice in the back of the head inside their home. Police had alleged Flynn killed his wife so he could continue a relationship with his mistress and benefit financially from his wife's death. A jury in Ohio took less than 3 hours of deliberation to find him guilty of murder and other charges. Scott Carr, NBC News Radio.
2: With a news update on WHTC Holland's Cool FM, I'm Gary Stevens. Last Friday's Holland Fire Truck Parade kicked off awareness of the dangers of fire along the lakeshore. National Fire Prevention Week, which goes from October 4th through the 10th, commemorates the Great Chicago Fire, which burned from October 8th through the 10th in 1871, with Holland at one of a number of Midwest communities that was also ablaze at that time. This year's theme, according to the National Fire Protection Association, is Charge into Fire Safety. Safe charging is a superpower, focusing on reducing lithium-ion battery fire risks from everyday electronics. Holland Fire Marshal Brent Kronendijk.
3: I think we as people forget or take these devices for granted, or the what's powering these devices, these batteries. 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
4: Here's the updated forecast from WHTC.com. 38 tonight under clear skies. A blend of clouds and sun tomorrow. High temperatures reach up to 66. Lows level off around 57 tomorrow night. Partly cloudy skies. I'm meteorologist Paul Trombley. Right now, it's 48 degrees.
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0: Hi, this is Gary Stevens. Join me for high school football action this Friday night. Comstock Park in Holland in the final Dutch game at Ray and Sue Smith Stadium. 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
1: NBC News Radio, I'm Scott Carr. President Trump is offering to help Russia after a lab worker at an anti-plague research institute died after possible exposure to plague. At first, Russian officials had said the 28-year-old died from an unspecified form of the disease, then later said she died from pneumonia. Some reports say nearly 200 people have been quarantined due to possible exposure to the bacteria. Before leaving the White House today for more campaigning in Nebraska, Trump told reporters, "We're looking at it very strongly," and offered assistance. The president's been holding another campaign-style rally in Grand Island, Nebraska, supporting Republican Senator Pete Ricketts' campaign for re-election. The former American Idol contestant accused of murdering his wife, Caleb Flynn, has now been sentenced to life without parole. Prosecutors say Flynn shot his wife, Ashley Flynn, twice in the back of her head while she was sleeping, initially calling 911 and claiming an intruder had shot her inside their Ohio home. Flynn maintained his innocence in a tearful statement right before Judge Jeanine Pratt handed down her sentence.
2: "The layers of deceit, manipulation, and cruelty that you have shown are quite honestly impossible to fathom."

0: He said Flynn killed his wife so he could continue a relationship with his mistress and benefit financially from his wife's death. The Supreme Court has started its autumn term among several high-profile cases it'll take up. It first heard arguments today in a case out of Colorado related to whether lawsuits seeking to hold fossil fuel companies responsible for climate change can move forward in state courts. Topping the weekend box office, the new thriller Verity.
1: 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Only darkness ahead.
0: The thriller starring Anne Hathaway opened in North American theaters, making $32.6 million, while the Tom Cruise film Digger dug a financial hole for investors, opening in fifth place, making just $8 million. I'm Scott Carr.
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1: NBC News Radio, I'm Scott Carr. President Trump is offering to help Russia after a lab worker at an anti-plague research institute died after possible exposure to plague. At first, Russian officials said the 28-year-old woman died from an unspecified form of the disease, then later said the woman died from pneumonia. Before leaving the White House for another campaign rally in Nebraska today, Trump told reporters, "We're looking at it very strongly." The U.S. Supreme Court has started its fall term with a high-profile climate change case. In a case out of Colorado, it heard arguments today over whether lawsuits seeking to hold fossil fuel companies responsible for climate change can move forward in state courts. If you've recently bought an iPhone 18 Pro Max, you may want to hold on to the box. A report in Forbes says some of the devices are experiencing connectivity problems with AT&T. Apple says some of the affected phones may need to be replaced. Scott Carr, NBC News Radio.
2: With a news update on WHTC Holland's Cool FM, I'm Gary Stevens. A recent incident in Grand Rapids spotlights why October is National Domestic Violence Awareness Month. A 36-year-old man was arraigned on torture, unlawful imprisonment, and assault with intent to do great bodily harm, less than murder, stemming from an on-and-off relationship with a woman who escaped his clutches at Woodland Mall a few weeks ago. The victim claims that the accused physically assaulted her over the course of years and even held her captive. He was arrested after police searched his residence for evidence. 48th Circuit Court Judge Margaret Baker Allegan, who has been in the criminal justice system as a jurist and a prosecuting attorney for over 40 years, says that shame and fear keeps many domestic violence victims silent.
3: They're afraid to admit that they are a victim of violence. They've lost contact with their family and friends often, and they don't know what resources they have to really leave and be safe. The criminal justice system may have failed them in the past, and so they may think, well, if I report, nothing's going to happen anyways.
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5: Here's the updated forecast from WHTC.com. Lows dip down to about 38 tonight under clear skies. High temperatures reach up to 66. Tomorrow, sunshine mixed with clouds at times. Lows level off around 57. Tomorrow night, partly cloudy skies. I'm meteorologist Megan Mulford. Right now, it's 46 degrees.
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1: You broke my heart, 'cause I couldn't dance. 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
1: NBC News Radio, I'm Scott Carr. President Trump is offering to help Russia after a lab worker at an anti-plague research institute died after possible exposure to plague. At first, Russian officials said the 28-year-old died from an unspecified form of the disease, then later said the woman died from pneumonia. Reports say nearly 200 people have been quarantined due to possible exposure. Before leaving the White House this morning for another campaign rally in Nebraska, Trump told reporters we're looking at it very strongly, then offered assistance if needed. Trump's been campaigning in Grand Island in support of Senator Pete Ricketts and other Republicans running in the state.
2: He's a great man. He's respected by everybody in Washington. There's no games. He's respected by everybody down there.
1: Trump is saying his super PAC will now start paying for the pro-Trump television ads that have been running instead of the government. Trump's been criticized by lawmakers on both sides of the aisle for the government-funded ads that have been running in the lead-up to the midterm elections. On Truth Social tonight, Trump dismissed the criticism, saying they were positive promotion for our great USA. There have been protests at Cornell University over that school's handling of a sexual assault case.
3: Students say there needs to be changes around how the school deals with rape allegations.
4: I think it's really hard. A lot of students don't know where to go if they need help.
3: It comes after a Jane Doe filed a civil lawsuit related to an alleged incident in 2024 at the Ivy League's Chi Phi fraternity. Organizers say they have a full week of protests planned as school officials discourage any violence or property damage. In New York, I'm Lizzie Radabali.
1: In Ohio, the former American Idol contestant Caleb Flynn has been sentenced to life without parole for murdering his wife. Flynn was found guilty of shooting his wife, Ashley Flynn, twice in the back of the head while she was in bed, initially calling 911 and telling police an intruder had shot her inside their Ohio home. Scott Carr, NBC News Radio.
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1: NBC News Radio, I'm Scott Carr. The former American Idol contestant convicted of murdering his wife, Caleb Flynn, has been sentenced to life without parole. At trial, prosecutors said Flynn shot his wife, Ashley Flynn, twice in the back of the head while she was in bed, then calling 911 and telling police an intruder had shot her inside their Ohio home. Before headed to another campaign rally in Nebraska tonight, President Trump told reporters the U.S. is ready to help Russia after a lab worker at an anti-plague research institute in Siberia died after possible exposure to plague. Russian officials had said at first the 28-year-old woman died from an unspecified form of the disease, then later said the woman died from pneumonia. Reports say nearly 200 have been quarantined due to possible exposure. The measles outbreak in Pennsylvania has surpassed 1,000 cases. State health officials there say there have been 1,004 measles cases so far this year. I'm Scott Carr.
2: With a news update on WHTC Holland's Cool FM, I'm Gary Stevens. A Park Township woman is facing charges stemming from allegedly tampering with absentee ballots ahead of the August 4th primary election. On Friday, the Ottawa County Clerk's Office and Park Township Clerk Joan Zirup announced only that a defendant waived a preliminary hearing in 58th District Court on September 22nd and will be arraigned in 20th Circuit Court on October 26th. They did not identify the accused, but Wood TV in Grand Rapids is reporting that her name is Christine Ricar. According to Park Township Clerk, the suspect attempted to spoil the absentee ballots of her two adult children that had been submitted ahead of the election. Staffers conducted a standard signature verification process and reportedly noted discrepancies between the signatures on the envelopes and those contained in the voters' records, as well as recognized similarities to the accused person's signature in her own record, along with absentee ballot materials. The ballots were subsequently rejected and not counted. While the case was taken to the Ottawa County Sheriff's Office for further investigation and subsequent charges from the county's prosecuting attorney's office. The accused could face up to 5 years in prison and or a $2,000 fine if convicted of the felony charge. Get the latest news anytime at WHTC.com.
3: Here's the updated forecast from WHTC.com. Clear skies tonight with lows around 38. High temperatures reach up to 66. Tomorrow, sunshine mixed with clouds at times. I'm meteorologist Jennifer Vujicic. Right now, 45.
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Hello, I'm Gary Stevens. Tuesday on WHTC's Talk of the Town, we'll feel the zeal with Zeeland Mayor Rick Van Dorp, and we'll get an update from the manager of West Michigan Regional Airport, Matt Nye.

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1: NBC News Radio, I'm Scott Carr. President Trump is offering to help Russia after a lab worker at an anti-plague research institute died after possible exposure to plague. At first, Russian officials had said the 28-year-old died from an unspecified form of the disease, then later said she died from pneumonia. Some reports say nearly 200 people have been quarantined due to possible exposure to the bacteria. Before leaving the White House today for more campaigning in Nebraska, Trump told reporters, "We're looking at it very strongly," and offered assistance. The president's been holding another campaign-style rally in Grand Island, Nebraska, supporting Republican Senator Pete Ricketts' campaign for re-election. Trump is saying his super PAC will now start paying for the pro-Trump television ads that have been running instead of the government. Trump's been criticized by lawmakers on both sides of the aisle for the government-funded ads that have been running in the lead-up to the midterm elections. On Truth Social tonight, Trump dismissed the criticism, saying they were positive promotion for our great USA. The former American Idol contestant accused of murdering his wife, Caleb Flynn, has now been sentenced to life without parole. Prosecutors say Flynn shot his wife, Ashley Flynn, twice in the back of her head while she was sleeping, initially calling 911 and claiming an intruder had shot her inside their Ohio home. Flynn maintained his innocence in a tearful statement right before Judge Jeanine Pratt handed down her sentence.
2: The layers of deceit, manipulation, and cruelty that you have shown are quite honestly impossible to fathom.
1: Police said Flynn killed his wife so he could continue a relationship with his mistress and benefit financially from his wife's death. The Supreme Court has started its autumn term among several high-profile cases it'll take up. It first heard arguments today in a case out of Colorado related to whether lawsuits seeking to hold fossil fuel companies responsible for climate change can move forward in state courts. Scott Carr, NBC News Radio.
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okay, so you're heartbroken. You sit around moping, crying, crying. You say you even thinking about dying? Well, before you do anything rash,

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1: NBC News Radio, I'm Scott Carr. Republican senators are pushing back after Defense Secretary Pete Hegseth announced plans to cut generals and admirals by 20%. Senate leaders say they got little or no advance notice and are questioning whether the cuts could hurt military readiness. Some question whether experienced officers are being pushed out for political or ideological reasons. Hegseth claims the cuts are about accountability and reducing bureaucracy. President Trump says the U.S. is ready to help Russia after an anti-plague research institute lab worker died after possible exposure to plague. Reports say nearly 200 people have been quarantined because of possible exposure. President Trump's approval rating has hit a new low in the Reuters Ipsos poll, with just 32% of Americans saying they approve of his job performance. The poll also shows Trump's support among Hispanic voters dropping sharply, with just 24% approving of his performance. Scott Carr, NBC News Radio.
2: With a news update on WHTC Holland's Cool FM, I'm Gary Stevens. Last Friday's Holland Fire Truck Parade kicked off awareness of the dangers of fire along the Lake Shore. National Fire Prevention Week, which goes from October 4th through the 10th, commemorates the Great Chicago Fire, which burned from October 8th through the 10th in 1871, with Holland at one of a number of Midwest communities that was also ablaze at that time. This year's theme, according to the National Fire Protection Association, is Charge into Fire Safety. Safe charging is a superpower, focusing on reducing lithium-ion battery fire risks from everyday electronics. Holland Fire Marshal Brent Groendijk.
3: I think we as people forget or take these devices for granted, or the what's powering these devices, these batteries. 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
4: Here's the updated forecast from WHTC.com. Lows dip down to about 41 overnight under clear skies. Mainly sunny skies Tuesday. High temperatures reach up to 67. Partly cloudy skies Tuesday night. Lows around 57. I'm meteorologist Paul Trombley. Right now, it's 45 degrees.
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1: NBC News Radio, I'm Scott Carr. Republican senators are pushing back after Defense Secretary Pete Hegseth announced plans to cut generals and admirals by 20%. Senate leaders say they got little or no advance notice and are questioning whether the cuts might hurt military readiness. Some also say they want to know whether experienced officers are being pushed out for political or ideological reasons, especially as black and female leaders have been disproportionately affected by recent dismissals and blocked promotions. Hegseth says the cuts are about accountability and reducing bureaucracy. The Pentagon is saying Nadal Hassan, the former Army psychiatrist sentenced to death for the 2009 mass shooting at Fort Hood, Texas, will be executed by firing squad, marking the first U.S. military execution in more than 60 years. The Pentagon says Secretary Pete Hegseth recommended the execution and was subsequently approved by President Trump. There's been condemnation from officials in both parties after a white power rally was held in Danbury, Connecticut, Saturday. Andrew Whitman has more.
2: Officials say it was a group called Northeast Action that took to Main Street Danbury Saturday night and, with faces covered, chanted white power, did the Nazi salute, and held a sign reading Keep New England White. Danbury's Democratic mayor called the group the modern KKK and said we will unmask them, but Danbury police say the group was on the sidewalk and it doesn't look like they broke the law. The top Republican in the state Senate, among those condemning what he called a disgusting event, there have been pro-immigrant rallies in Danbury after multiple people were picked up by ICE agents.
1: President Trump says his super PAC will now start paying for those pro-Trump TV ads instead of using taxpayer money. Trump's been criticized by Republicans and Democrats for the government-funded ads that have been running in the lead-up to the midterm elections. Trump dismisses the criticism on social media, saying they were a positive promotion for our great USA. Scott Carr, NBC News Radio.
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0: Alan Flying Dutch will host the Comstock Park Panthers. Greg Chandler will be live from Regent Sioux Smith Stadium this Friday night for your high school football game of the week at 6:40 on WHTC Holland's Cool FM.
1: NBC News Radio, I'm Scott Carr. Republican senators are pushing back after Defense Secretary Pete Hegseth announced plans to cut generals and admirals by 20%. Senate leaders say they got little or no advance notice and are questioning whether the cuts could hurt military readiness. Some question whether experienced officers are being pushed out for political or ideological reasons. Hegseth claims the cuts are about accountability and reducing bureaucracy. The Pentagon is saying Nadal Hassan, the former Army psychiatrist sentenced to death for the 2009 mass shooting at Fort Hood, Texas, will be executed by firing squad, marking the first U.S. military execution in more than 60 years. The Pentagon says Secretary Pete Hegseth recommended the execution and was subsequently approved by President Trump. President Trump's approval rating has hit a new low in the Reuters Ipsos poll, with just 32% of Americans saying they approve of his job performance. Scott Carr, NBC News Radio.
2: Here's the updated forecast from WHTC.com. Lows level off around 41 overnight under mainly clear skies. Mainly clear skies again Tuesday. High temperatures reach up to 67. Tuesday night, lows level off around 57. I'm meteorologist Megan Mulford. Right now, 43.
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0: You know, every now and then, I think you might like to hear something from us. Nice and easy. But there's just one thing, you see. We never, ever do nothing nice and easy. We always do it nice and rough. But we're going to take the beginning of this song and do it easy. But then we're going to do the finish rough. It's the way we do Proud Mary. Rolling on the river. 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
1: NBC News Radio, I'm Tammy Trujillo. President Trump says the U.S. is ready to help Russia after a lab worker died after possible exposure to the plague.
2: Anybody that has that kind of a problem, we're always letting down.
1: Russian officials said at first a woman at an anti-plague research institute died from an unspecified form of the disease, then later said the woman died from pneumonia. Some reports say nearly 200 people have been quarantined due to possible exposure. Vice President Vance is rallying in Alaska ahead of the midterms.
3: The Democrats are obsessed with this state this cycle. AOC and Kamala Harris and the rest of them, they see the last frontier as their last best hope to take America in a far left direction.
1: Vance was in Fairbanks on Monday for Senator Dan Sullivan, a Republican locked in a tight re-election campaign. Vance called Sullivan's challenger, Democrat Mary Peltola, a failure. Former American Idol contestant Caleb Flynn's been sentenced to life without parole in Ohio for murdering his wife. Prosecutors say Flynn shot his wife, Ashley Flynn, twice in the back of the head while she was in bed. He initially called 911 and claimed an intruder had shot her inside their home. Investigators allege Flynn killed his wife so he could continue a relationship with his mistress and benefit financially from her death. A jury found him guilty of murder and related charges after less than 3 hours of deliberation. A new report shows the 2025-2026 school year set the record for the most banned books. Nonprofit organization Pan America found there were almost 12,000 book bans in public schools across the country last school year. That number includes over 7,300 unique titles, with Stephen King leading the way as the most banned author. Texas topped the list with more than 8,100 book bans, while Florida came in second with over 3,200. 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
0: Another hour of Michigan's Oldies starts now. 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

0: Hi, this is Gary Stevens. Join me for high school football action this Friday night. Comstock Park in Holland in the final Dutch game at Ray and Sue Smith Stadium. 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
1: NBC News Radio, I'm Tammy Trujillo. President Trump is in Deep Red, Nebraska tonight for another midterm election rally. He's speaking to supporters in Grand Island as Republican Senator Pete Ricketts campaigns for re-election. Over the weekend, the president headlined a rally in Ohio, where he claimed that if Democrats gain power in November, the country will see the worst inflation in U.S. history. President Trump says his super PAC will start paying for the pro-Trump TV ads instead of the government. Trump's been criticized by both sides of the political aisle for the government-funded ads that have been running in the lead-up to the midterms. They've come under fire from government watchdogs and even some Republicans. The Falcons destroyed the Saints 45-24 on Monday Night Football to close out Week 4 in the Big Easy. Week 5 kicks off with a showdown in the Lone Star State. The Cowboys will square off against the Buccaneers on Thursday Night Football. Tammy Trujillo, NBC News Radio.
2: Here's the updated forecast from WHTC.com. Lows level off around 41 overnight under mainly clear skies. Mainly clear again Tuesday. Highs level off around 67. I'm meteorologist Jennifer Wojcicki. Right now, it's 42 degrees.
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1: NBC News Radio, I'm Tammy Trujillo. President Trump is visiting Deep Red, Nebraska for another rally ahead of the midterm elections.
2: But with your support, just 29 days from now, Nebraska is going to defeat the radical left Democrats once again. And on November 3rd, we're going to send Pete Ricketts back to the United States Senate.
1: He's speaking to supporters in Grand Island in support of Senator Pete Ricketts and other Republicans running in the state. Trump warned about turning power over to the Democrats, saying again this is one of the most important midterm elections ever. Former American Idol contestant Caleb Flynn's been sentenced to life without parole in Ohio for murdering his wife. Flynn maintained his innocence in a tearful statement before Judge Jeanine Pratt handed down her sentence.
3: Your actions, Mr. Flynn, were abhorrent. The layers of deceit, manipulation, and cruelty that you have shown are quite honestly impossible to fathom.
1: Prosecutors say he shot his wife Ashley twice in the back of the head while she was in bed. He initially called 911, claiming an intruder had shot her inside their home. Investigators allege Flynn killed his wife so he could continue a relationship with his mistress and benefit financially from her death. The Pentagon says that Nedel Hassan, the former Army psychiatrist sentenced to death for the 2009 mass shooting at Fort Hood, Texas, will be executed by firing squad. The move marks the first U.S. military execution in more than six decades. In a statement, Pentagon spokesperson Sean Parnell said Defense Secretary Pete Hegseth recommended the execution, which was then approved by President Trump. Military officials haven't announced when or where the execution will take place. The Falcons destroyed the Saints 45-24 on Monday Night Football to close out Week 4 from the Big Easy. Week 5 kicks off with a showdown in the Lone Star State. The Cowboys square off against the Buccaneers on Thursday Night Football. 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
1: NBC News Radio, I'm Tammy Trujillo. President Trump says the U.S. is ready to help Russia after a lab worker died after possible exposure to the plague. Russian officials said at first a woman at an anti-plague research institute died from an unspecified form of the disease, then later said she died of pneumonia. Some reports say nearly 200 people have been quarantined due to possible exposure. The Supreme Court's begun its new term with a high-profile climate change case. The High Court first heard arguments in a case out of Colorado. It's related to whether lawsuits seeking to hold fossil fuel companies responsible for climate change can move forward in state courts. More than 122,000 cases of Gatorade are being recalled over undeclared food dyes. The FDA says the recalled Gatorade Lemon Lime, Gatorade Lemon Lime Zero, Gatorade Orange, and Gatorade Orange Zero were distributed in 37 states. Side effects of the dyes could include a mild rash or allergic type asthma. Tammy Trujillo, NBC News Radio.
2: Here's the updated forecast from WHTC.com. Mainly clear skies overnight with lows around 41. Lots of sunshine again Tuesday. Highs level off around 66. Tuesday night, lows level off around 57. I'm meteorologist Paul Trombley. Currently 41.
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1: NBC News Radio, I'm Tammy Trujillo. President Trump says the U.S. is ready to help Russia after a lab worker died after possible exposure to the plague. Mark Mayfield has details.
2: Russian officials said at first that a woman at an anti-plague research institute died from an unspecified form of the disease, then later said that the woman died from pneumonia. Some reports said nearly 200 people had been quarantined due to possible exposure. Before exiting the White House for a Nebraska rally on Monday, Trump told reporters that we're looking at it very strongly and offered assistance if needed. I'm Mark Mayfield.
1: The Supreme Court began its new term Monday, hearing a pivotal case about climate change out of Colorado. It's over whether lawsuits seeking to hold fossil fuel companies responsible for climate change can move forward in state courts, which Suncor Energy Company attorney Cannon Shenmangan says will open the floodgates for similar suits.
3: Some 90,000 municipalities across the country will have the ability to make national and international energy policy by asking juries to impose catastrophic damages on selected fossil fuel producers.
1: Several Colorado localities brought the suit against Suncor and ExxonMobil. Several reports say the Fly Dubai co-pilot accused of stabbing his captain was planning to crash the passenger jet at Tel Aviv's main airport. That story from Wendy Swanson.
4: The co-pilot reportedly told investigators that after he subdued the pilot, he intended to obtain landing clearances, then hit Ben Gurion Airport. Reports also indicate the accused man acted alone. UAE authorities who are leading the investigation said Saturday the co-pilot attacked the captain with a crash axe in an attempted terrorist attack aboard the Israel-bound plane. I'm Wendy Swanson.
1: The ML League playoffs are heating up. The White Sox are still perfect after topping the Guardians 4-3 in Game 2. Chicago leads that best-of-five series 2-0. The Rays are also up 2-0 in the ALDS after topping the Yankees 5-2 in Game 2. 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
1: NBC News Radio, I'm Tammy Trujillo. President Trump is back at the White House after visiting Deep Red, Nebraska on Monday for another rally ahead of the midterms. He spoke in Grand Island in support of Senator Pete Ricketts and other Republicans running in the state. Trump warned again against turning power over to Democrats, saying this is one of the most important midterm elections ever. SpaceX stock rose 8% on Monday. That made CEO and founder Elon Musk a trillionaire once again. The jump comes as SpaceX has been benefiting from AI infrastructure and other related agreements, Starship, and NeoCloud government contracts. Worldwide life expectancy is nearly back to pre-COVID pandemic levels. The World Health Organization releasing a report on global health estimates. It shows the average person lived to 73.3 years in 2023. Life expectancy was 73.4 years just prior to the pandemic in 2019. Tammy Trujillo, NBC News Radio.
2: Here's the updated forecast from WHTC.com. Lows dip down to about 39 overnight under mainly clear skies. Mainly clear skies again Tuesday. Daytime highs approaching 66. Lows dip down to about 57 Tuesday night. Partly cloudy skies. I'm meteorologist Megan Mulford. Right now, 39.
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1: NBC News Radio, I'm Tammy Trujillo. President Trump is back at the White House after visiting Deep Red, Nebraska on Monday for another rally ahead of the midterms. He spoke in Grand Island in support of Senator Pete Ricketts and other Republicans running in the state. Trump warned about turning power over to Democrats, saying again that this is one of the most important midterm elections ever. Today he'll be in Baltimore, Maryland, and is set to speak at the Sparrows Point Shipyard at an event hosted by defense technology firm Anduril Industries. SpaceX rose 8% on Monday, making CEO and founder Elon Musk a trillionaire once again. The jump comes as SpaceX has been benefiting from AI infrastructure and other related agreements, Starship and

0: levels. The World Health Organization releasing a report on global health estimates. It shows the average person lived to 73.3 years in 2023. Life expectancy was 73.4 years just prior to the pandemic in 2019. Non-communicable diseases accounted for about three-quarters of deaths in 2023. That's much higher than the 58% in the year 2000. Cardiovascular diseases remain the leading cause of death. 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

0: Hi, this is Gary Stevens. Join me for high school football action this Friday night. Comstock Park in Holland in the final Dutch game at Ray and Sue Smith Stadium. 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
1: NBC News Radio, I'm Mark Mayfield. The fallout continues from the rape investigation at a Cornell University fraternity. Yesterday, hundreds of Cornell students took part in a demonstration to protest the university's handling of the alleged 2024 incident. The case was recently reopened after the former student filed a civil suit. Television pastor Jim Baker, who went to prison in the 1980s for defrauding his followers, has died at the age of 86. Here's Tammy Trujillo.
2: His death was announced Monday night by his wife in a post on the Jim Baker Show Facebook page. Baker rose to national prominence in the 1970s alongside Tammy Faye Baker as co-founder of the PTL Club and co-founder of the Christian theme park Heritage USA in South Carolina. Their ministry empire collapsed in the late 1980s after a scandal involving allegations of sexual misconduct and financial wrongdoing. I'm Tammy Trujillo.
1: And Pennsylvania's measles outbreak surpassed 1,000 cases on Monday. Mark Mayfield, NBC News Radio.
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5: Here's the updated forecast from WHTC.com. Lows level off around 41 overnight under mainly clear skies. Mainly clear skies again Tuesday. Highs level off around 66. I'm meteorologist Jennifer Wojcicki. Currently, it's 41 degrees.
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Wonder which way do I go to get on out.

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1: NBC News Radio, I'm Tammy Trujillo. President Trump says the U.S. is ready to help Russia after a lab worker died after possible exposure to the plague. Mark Mayfield has details.
2: Russian officials said at first that a woman at an anti-plague research institute died from an unspecified form of the disease, then later said that the woman died from pneumonia. Some reports said nearly 200 people had been quarantined due to possible exposure. Before exiting the White House for a Nebraska rally on Monday, Trump told reporters that we're looking at it very strongly and offered assistance if needed. I'm Mark Mayfield.
1: The Supreme Court began its new term Monday, hearing a pivotal case about climate change out of Colorado. It's over whether lawsuits seeking to hold fossil fuel companies responsible for climate change can move forward in state courts, which Suncor Energy Company attorney Cannon Shenmangan says will open the floodgates for similar suits.
3: Some 90,000 municipalities across the country will have the ability to make national and international energy policy by asking juries to impose catastrophic damages on selected fossil fuel producers.
1: Several Colorado localities brought the suit against Suncor and ExxonMobil. Several reports say the Fly Dubai co-pilot accused of stabbing his captain was planning to crash the passenger jet at Tel Aviv's main airport. That story from Wendy Swanson.
4: The co-pilot reportedly told investigators that after he subdued the pilot, he intended to obtain landing clearances, then hit Ben Gurion Airport. Reports also indicate the accused man acted alone. UAE authorities, who are leading the investigation, said Saturday the co-pilot attacked the captain with a crash axe in an attempted terrorist attack aboard the Israel-bound plane. I'm Wendy Swanson.
1: The ML League playoffs are heating up. The White Sox are still perfect after topping the Guardians 4-3 in Game 2. Chicago leads that best-of-five series 2-0. The Rays are also up 2-0 in the ALDS after topping the Yankees 5-2 in Game 2. 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
2: NBC News Radio, I'm Mark Mayfield. President Trump is set to stop in Maryland today after rallying Republicans in Nebraska yesterday. He's scheduled to speak at the Sparrows Point Shipyard and an event hosted by defense technology firm Endural Industries. President Trump has signed an executive order aimed at lowering diesel prices. Tammy Trujillo has a story.
3: The order signed Monday allows access to tax-free red-dyed diesel for any reason until the end of the year. Red-dyed and regular diesel are the same quality, but the red-dyed variety is for off-road uses only, like tractors. The move comes as diesel prices continue to hover around $6.30 a gallon, according to AAA. I'm Tammy Trujillo.
2: And former American Idol contestant Caleb Flynn learned his fate and will spend the rest of his life behind bars in Ohio for killing his wife. A jury found him guilty of murder and related charges after less than 3 hours of deliberation. Mark Mayfield, NBC News Radio.
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5: Here's the updated forecast from WHTC.com. High temperatures reach up to 66 today under mainly sunny skies. Partly cloudy tonight. Lows dip down to about 57. High temperatures reach up to 67 tomorrow. Sunshine mixed with clouds at times. I'm meteorologist Paul Trombley. Currently 43.
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1: NBC News Radio, I'm Jennifer Kuiper. President Trump heads to Maryland today to speak at an event hosted by defense technology firm Anduril Industries. It comes a day after he visited Deep Red, Nebraska for another rally ahead of the midterm elections. Vice President J.D. Vance has rallied in Fairbanks, Alaska for Senator Dan Sullivan, a Republican locked in a close re-election campaign.
2: The Democrats are obsessed with this state this cycle. AOC and Kamala Harris and the rest of them, they see the last frontier as their last best hope to take America in a far left direction.
1: Some celebrities are fired up over the November 3rd election.
3: At a rally to get people excited about the November 3rd election, Robert De Niro showed up.
4: When masked and armed ICE thugs stalk our polling places, what do we say to them? Keep your hands off our vote.
3: He had some choice words for President Trump.
4: And when that coward, that piece of Donald Trump.
3: Mark Ruffalo also was there.
4: They're going to try and stop us from taking our country back, and we're not going to let them.
3: The message was, hands off our vote. I'm Jason Campadonia.
1: Protests are growing amid a rape investigation at a Cornell University fraternity. Yesterday, hundreds of Cornell students took part in a demonstration to protest the university's handling of the alleged rape in 2024. The case was recently reopened after the former student filed a civil suit alleging she was drugged and raped by seven members of the Chi Phi fraternity. Former American Idol contestant Caleb Flynn has been sentenced to life without parole in Ohio for murdering his wife. Mark Mayfield with details.
5: Prosecutors say Flynn shot his wife, Ashley Flynn, twice in the back of the head while she was in bed. He initially called 911 and claimed an intruder had shot her inside their Ohio home. Investigators allege Flynn killed his wife so he could continue a relationship with his mistress and benefit financially from her death.
1: I'm Jennifer Kuiper, NBC News Radio. The Supreme Court has begun its new term hearing a pivotal case about climate change out of Colorado. It's over whether lawsuits seeking to hold fossil fuel companies responsible for climate change can move forward in state courts, which Suncor Energy Company attorney Cannon Shanmugam says will open the floodgates for similar types of suits.
6: Some 90,000 municipalities across the country will have the ability to make national and international energy policy by asking juries to impose catastrophic damages on selected fossil fuel producers.
1: The Trump administration argued Boulder's lawsuit egregiously exceeds constitutional limits on state authority. Justice Samuel Alito recused himself from the case after facing calls that he do so because of his stock holdings in oil companies. Also, the high court is declining to hear an appeal from convicted Charleston, South Carolina church shooter Dylan Roof. Roof was found guilty of opening fire on a group of African-American parishioners at Mother Emanuel AME Church in 2015, killing nine people. He had argued that his conviction and death sentence should be overturned because of alleged judicial bias during the case. Lucid Motors is dramatically scaling back its production of electric vehicles. It comes as demand is falling for their cars, and the company's new CEO is dialing back production. At the same time, its EV rival, Rivian, is seeing impressive sales. The Rays topped the Yankees 5-2 in Game 2 of the ALDS from Tropicana Field. Rays manager Kevin Cash says Freddie Peralta gave them his best.
7: Able to get it in the zone, but early on, I mean, it was dominant fastball, dominant changeup. I mean, it's tough to nitpick anybody that goes through that lineup and gives up a solo homer.
1: Tampa Bay looks to complete the series sweep when it visits New York for Game 3 tomorrow at Yankee Stadium. OpenAI is now showing display ads next to images that users ask ChatGPT to create. For now, the ads will only appear in the U.S. The company also says the ads will be clearly marked. I'm Jennifer Kuiper, NBC News Radio.
8: With the news update on WHTC Holland's Cool FM, I'm Gary Stevens. For the third time in less than 72 hours, there's been a fatal vehicle crash in Ottawa County. Around 2:20 yesterday afternoon, first responders were dispatched to the junction of 120th Avenue and Stanton Street in West Olive on a report of an SUV colliding with a cement truck. One of the five persons in the SUV died at the scene, while four other persons were hospitalized in critical condition, and the trucker was apparently not hurt. No names were disclosed. Investigators believe that the westbound SUV apparently failed to yield the right-of-way to the northbound truck, leading to the collision. On Friday evening, a 34-year-old Allendale man lost his life in a two-vehicle crash on Lake Michigan Drive at 78th Avenue. Overnight on Sunday, a 20-year-old Coopersville man perished when his vehicle went off of Leonard Street near 14th Avenue and struck a tree. All three incidents remain under investigation. Fuel prices continue to fall along the lakeshore and across the state. AAA's daily canvassing of stations showed a per gallon average of $4.42 in Michigan as of dawn this morning. That's 4 cents less than yesterday, but a nickel more than the national mean. This also compares to marks of $4.63 a week ago, $4.03 last month, and $3.07 at this time in 2025. Various factors have propped up fuel costs since March. And another curveball is coming from motorists with the start of the season fuel blending changeover. According to Adrian Woodland with the Auto Club Group in Dearborn, who keeps tabs of gas prices.
9: Winter blend is less expensive to produce than the summer blend, but I always warn everybody the process is a multi-week process that usually causes a dip in gasoline stock. So you could kind of see prices go up and down during that changeover period.
8: Along the lakeshore, fuel is running on average at $4.36 a gallon in Ottawa County, 7 cents less than neighboring Allegan County, 6 pennies below that of Kent County, but 8 cents more than Muskegon County. Portage officials say grocery giant Kroger will not completely tear down the shopping center they bought on Southwest Niche Avenue this summer for over $10 million. Chief Development Officer Peter Dame says Kroger will be remodeling the interior of the building that used to be home to a Joann Fabrics, Rent-A-Center, Big Lots, and Chuck E. Cheese. Dame says the construction work will interconnect the stores and remodel it. The city is still waiting for a site plan from Kroger along with a timeline for the work. The Cincinnati-based grocer hasn't had a location west of Lansing for several years. The U.S. Supreme Court will not take up a First Amendment appeal from the family of two Tri-County middle school students in Howard City after they were ordered to remove sweatshirts at school with Let's Go Brandon on them. The brothers wore the shirts to school 4 years ago, and one was in eighth grade and the other was in sixth. Their parents sued in 2023, saying the First and 14th Amendments were violated by school officials. The phrase is right-wing code for cursing President Biden. It started a NASCAR race in 2021. Get the latest news anytime at WHTC.com.

0: PC weather. I love technology, by the way. Sunshine today, high 66, partly cloudy, overnight low 57. Sunny both tomorrow and Thursday with a high of 67 tomorrow. A little cooler on Thursday, 62 for a high right now. It is 44 in Zeeland, 45 in Holland. Get the latest forecast sent to you weekdays by texting the word storm to 80373 out on the roads. 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
0: I'm telling you, our commute has been good. We had some incidents yesterday. Let's hope today is a little better. You see something, no, text it to us, 80373. We will pass it along to everyone else. 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
0: Well, a good morning to you on this Tuesday. WHTC News Time 6:10. Gary's here. Dan is recovering. Talked to him yesterday, remember? Talked a little bit about his bicycle accident. He is recovering well. We will see him hopefully soon. In the meantime, I'm Jim McKinney. I'll be filling in for Dan until they kick me out of the building, which could be soon, depending on what happens, you know. Nonetheless, we're going to have some fun today. We're going to talk with Brian Wheeler with Consumers Energy and talk about upgrading the grid. Scott Watson will pop in. He's going to talk to the former Secretary of Commerce and former Kellogg CEO, Carlos Gutierrez. Our health and lifestyle look with Brian is going to talk about preventative health tips for older adults. I got to pay attention to this because I am one. Gene Reedy from CVS is going to stop by. And we're going to talk to Caleb. I've been looking forward to this. Caleb at the garden party from

0: in a few minutes to find out what happened in the last Red Wings game. They will take on Ottawa. Well, 6:45 airtime tonight here on your home for Red Wing hockey. 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
1: A blowout in Monday Night Football. The Falcons destroy the Saints 45-24. Running backs Bijan and Brian Robinson combined for 207 yards rushing with five touchdowns. QB Michael Penix, 15 of 20 passing with a TD, was happy to do his part.
2: Yeah, just trusting the details and, you know, trusting everything that we've been coached all throughout the week. You know, for me, doing my job, making sure I'm carrying on my fakes, you know, the best way I can.
1: The Falcons now 2-2, the Saints 1-3. Atlanta's next game is Sunday night against the Ravens. Baltimore quarterback Lamar Jackson a question mark for that game after suffering an ankle injury during their win over the Titans. The NFL has suspended two different officials for their conduct during games Sunday. The top headline, line judge Jeff Seaman is out for two games for yelling profanity at Cardinals tight end Trey McBride. And baseball playoffs, the Rays beat the Yankees and the White Sox over the Guardians. The Rays and Sox up two games to none in those series. They're a win away from the ALCS. I'm Matt McCoy.
0: Thanks, Matt. And this morning's Red Wings recap brought to you by OK Tire Stores, serving the West Michigan Lakeshore since 1965 with locations in Holland, Zealand, and Hamilton.
3: Hi, this is Ken Cal. Cole Perfetti had a goal and two assists. Kyle Connor scored a pair of goals and chipped in with one assist, leading the Winnipeg Jets to a 3-2 victory over the Red Wings Sunday afternoon at Little Caesars Arena. All three Jets goals came on the power play. Detroit finally scored in the second period on a Victor Arvidsson power play tally. Emmett Finney closed the scoring as he scored early in the third to make it a one-goal game. Red Wings pulled John Gibson with 2 minutes to go in the third for the extra attacker but couldn't get the equalizer. Red Wings outshoot the Jets 35-27, but the Jets win the contest 3-2. Red Wings return to the ice this Tuesday when they host the Ottawa Senators and catch all the action at 6:45 p.m. on the Detroit Red Wings radio network.
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0: Indeed, WHTC News Time, 6:16. Jim in for Dan. So you know, fall is in full swing, as you can tell if you walk out the door this morning. So what do we like to do? I took a poll. What's the top 10 things that Americans like to do during the fall? The whole long list of just bubbling under the top 10 was going on a hayride and going to a haunted house. Starting with number 10, playing tricks on family, friends, and neighbors. Does that include TPing somebody's house? I'm sorry, I used to do that. I used to sell TP insurance, too. I don't know if you ever did that in high school. It was a fundraiser. We would sell toilet paper insurance. And that way, what would happen is if you had your house toilet papered, we would come and clean it up. Now,

0: given the fact that most of us who sold toilet paper insurance were the ones who were TPing in the first place, we didn't have to clean up very much because we just didn't go to those houses. Yes, indeed. Number 9, going to a Halloween party. Number 8, taking a child trick-or-treating. I miss those days. Yes, indeed. It was fun. We had one house in the neighborhood that my parents lived in, because that's where we take our kids, because it was just a better neighborhood to trick-or-treat in. There's one house that you could go to where you could get a beer. If you're an adult, they would give you a beer. And then the kids candy, which is a very popular house. I can tell you that right now. Number 7, visiting a pumpkin patch. Number 6, dressing up in a Halloween costume. There were a couple of years when I went trick-or-treating. The weather is never good on Halloween. I don't know about you, but I don't remember too many Halloweens that were nice. I mean, it was cool, but, I mean, nice, where it wasn't raining or snowing or doing something. I think one year I had a homemade costume, and the rain disintegrated it, whatever, and so I was trick-or-treating just in my regular clothes. And this lady asked me, what are you dressed up as? A sponge? And I ringed out part of my, oh, yeah, I guess you are. Number 5, carving a pumpkin. Number 4, handing out Halloween candy. Now, the question begs, what about eating Halloween candy? Maybe it's included in that. I don't know. Number 3, putting up Halloween decorations. And I do enjoy those because on the way in from Kalamazoo, there's a bunch of houses along M89 and then up M40 and stuff like that that have a lot of decorations, which are really cool. Number 2, pumpkin-flavored foods and drinks. Yes, it is pumpkin spice season. I know. The one I found really interesting, pumpkin spice malt balls. Now, I don't like malt balls, but I saw those for the first time like a couple years ago. I'm like, what? I'm waiting for them to come out with pumpkin spice Fritos, just so you know. Number 1, watching a scary movie was the most popular answer. Makes you think, what was the scariest movie that you've ever seen? I don't know. Maybe Bram Stoker's Frankenstein or Dracula, maybe? Could be that. I thought The Exorcist was going to be when it first came out, and the movie was kind of disappointing. The book scared the crap out of me. Ooh, the book would, yeah, oh, ooh. So we might have to find the theme to The Exorcist and play that sometime during the season, just in case. Those are the top 10 things that we like to do. Watching a scary movie is number 1. So find a scary movie and watch it with somebody you love. 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
3: Now, the rest of the story. For 16 years, the so-called pre-first editions of the prestigious Wren Collection comprised the literary jewel in the crown of the University of Texas Library. There were 36 of them, 36 manuscripts which the library claimed had been printed prior to their publications. Such documents are sometimes referred to as trial books or author's editions. In any case, the University of Texas at Austin had possessed a handsome assortment of them since 1918, works by such illustrious English authors as Dickens and Tennyson and Swinburne and Kipling. There was even a pre-first edition of Elizabeth Barrett Browning's Sonnets from the Portuguese in the fabulous Wren Collection. But in 1934, an exposé was published by John Carter of Scribner's Rare Book Department and Graham Pollard of Birrell and Garnett. These two young scholars working on a WPA grant had been poking around in the famous Wren Collection, had closely scrutinized the fascinating pre-first editions, and they noticed something curious in the printing itself. The J's and the F's, those two letters, were button-hooked throughout the manuscript. That refers to a particular font design. And what made Carter and Pollard immediately suspicious was that button-hook J's and F's were not supposed to have appeared until after the supposed publication dates of those same rare books. So, they investigated further, and what they learned and subsequently told the world was that 4 out of 5 books in the Wren Collection, that's 80% of them, had been procured by John Henry Wren through a renowned bibliographical authority named Thomas J. Wise, and that Wise, aside from being a collector of authentic rare books, was also a forger of them, one of the best in literary history. And yes, the 36 pre-first editions in the Wren Collection, all 36, were phonies. What made it even more embarrassing was that the Texas legislature had been asked to buy the collection for the school in the first place and had refused and was now boasting about its good, if inadvertent, judgment. Well, that was in 1934. The library of the University of Texas at Austin is housed in a magnificent 27-story tower. The Wren Collection is still a part of that prominent archive, including the 36 forgeries of Thomas J. Wise, which had caused such a sensation those many years ago. But the University of Texas had the last laugh. You see, that school owns a complete collection of the Wise forgeries. And in fact, nobody else in all the world does. So the major disappointment of 1934 is a primary source of pride these days. Because those fake Dickenses and Tennysons and Swinburnes and Kiplings, including the forgery of Browning's sonnets, those imitations of art have become valuable in themselves. Considerably more valuable than the originals they represent. Only now, you know the rest of the story.
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0: Indeed, WHTC News time is 6:25. Did you know today is National Taco Day? Yeah, like I need an excuse. Thanks, guys. Apparently, 2% of Americans never have eaten a taco. Where are these people living? Unlike most holidays, you'll be hard-pressed to find anyone who refuses to celebrate. Yeah, I'm hip. Here's some taco-related stats. 90% of U.S. adults like to eat tacos. 83% say they eat Mexican food at least once a month. And 17% say they eat it weekly. Now, I will tell you, there's a restaurant in Kalamazoo that offers senior citizens 50% off on Wednesday. Oh, yeah. I have a seat with my name on it. I'm just saying. 71% of us prefer tacos over burritos. I don't know. I kind of like both. But whatever. 53% prefer soft shell tacos, which is, that's my. I like hard, too, but soft are cool. And they're easier to eat while I'm driving. Hope the Ottawa County Sheriff's Department's not listening. The average hard taco fan eats 7.3 tacos a month. That third taco is kind of interesting, I guess. And they're more likely to enjoy spicy food. The average soft taco fan eats just under 7 tacos a month. Arizona residents eat the most tacos in one sitting, with 10% of state residents saying they eat 6 or more in a meal. 47 out of 50 states choose cheese as their favorite taco topping. Onions are found to be the least one. Well, I don't know. I like onions, but usually have to get it homemade, because I don't think there's a lot of restaurants, maybe, that put onions on tacos. Yeah, I guess you'd have to ask for it. When asked for the one topping that can ruin a taco, cilantro was number one, followed by black olives. I know a lot of people think cilantro tastes like soap. Just saying. A ton of places are offering taco-related discounts and promotions today. You should look around. One place you get a free entree if you dress up as a taco. I got a sneaking suspicion that if you were to dress up like a taco and go into a place where they sell tacos, they might give you a free one. By the way, at Taco Bell, just in case you're wondering, they are launching a limited edition habanero sauce today. Woohoo! Okay. Yeah. National Taco Day. Celebrate, celebrate, celebrate. Indeed. We're going to have some fun. News headlines are coming up on Cool FM. But first, a little music from Cornelius Brothers and Baby Sister Rose. Too late to turn down.

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1: Just ahead of news headlines from NBC and a tease from Mr. Gary Stevens. A new poll from Mitchell Research and Communications has Democratic candidate Dr. Abdul El-Sayed leading Republican Mike Rogers in the race for U.S. Senate seat here in Michigan. El-Sayed has 45.6% support, while Rogers has 41.4%. Former President Barack Obama will be in the state of Michigan this weekend campaigning for Democrats. He'll be in Detroit speaking with voters on Saturday, October 24th, but an exact location and time have not been announced. Televangelist Jim Baker, who is a Muskegon native, has passed away at the age of 86. Of course, he was a disgraced televangelist back in the 1980s for fraud, conspiracy for misusing ministry funds, and selling lifetime memberships and not coming through. He was sentenced to 45 years in prison and served a term of 5 years.
2: NBC News Radio, I'm Jennifer Kuiper. President Trump has signed an executive order aimed at lowering diesel prices. Tammy Trujillo has more.
3: The order signed Monday allows access to tax-free red-dyed diesel for any reason until the end of the year. Red-dyed and regular diesel are the same quality, but the red-dyed variety is for off-road uses only, like tractors. The move comes as diesel prices continue to hover around $6.30 a gallon, according to AAA.
2: Leaders from OpenAI, Meta, Anthropic, and Google have faced tough questions about AI safety during a New York City Council hearing. When asked to quantify the risk of a catastrophic AI failure, an OpenAI executive said she could not give a number, prompting the council speaker to call the answer flippant. The companies could not guarantee AI systems will always follow safeguards. The Pentagon says Nadal Hassan, the former Army psychiatrist sentenced to death for the 2009 mass shooting at Fort Hood, Texas, will be executed by firing squad. Jennifer Kuiper, NBC News Radio.
4: Good morning. I'm Gary Stevens in the WHTC newsroom, and these are some of the stories we're following for you. Three persons were hospitalized following a two-vehicle crash in Allendale last evening and ended up involving a residence. Nearly 5 years later, a new rule is in place for Michigan K through 12 schools in the wake of the Oxford High School shooting. And a month before voters head to the polls, it's the Democrat leading the Republican in a U.S. Senate race. I'll have details on these and other stories on WHTC News following NBC News at the top of the hour.
1: 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Sunshine today, high 66. Partly cloudy overnight, low 57, so warmer than it has been. Tomorrow and Thursday, mostly sunny both days. 67 for a high on Wednesday. Thursday, a high of 62. Zealand, 44. Holland, 45. 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Traffic, we have one report of an incident, and that is at Grand Haven Township, a property damage accident, vehicle versus deer, no injuries. It's not blocking the road, but it's at one US 31 in Lake Michigan Drive in Grand Haven Township. If you see something, you can always text it to us at 80373, and we will get the information out to you.
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1: Well, the lowest price is in the area, pretty much at $4.37. You get that at Speedway on Interchange, Pilot on Interchange, and the Exxon and J&H Family Store at Lincoln Road in Holland. Also at Cabell Drive, the BP. There at 437 as well. Now, if you want the gas war, you've got to go down to the in between Plainville and Otsego. Count them four stations at 399 or 398. That's where the gas war is right now. So we'll keep you apprised of what's going on gas wise all morning long here on WHTC. But gas prices here in the Holland area around 437 and. Along that stretch of M89, 398, 399.
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1: WHTC News time is 6:38. Jim in for Dan. Gary is holding forth in the newsroom. He'll be back in a few moments. Keep us apprised of what's going on. Indeed. This is National Fire Prevention Week. And all sorts of things going on and how you can help prevent fires. And one thing that people don't realize, I guess, is there's some habits as far as charging things up that are safer than others, so to speak. And our colleague down in Kalamazoo at the morning show on WKZL, Ken Lanfear, had a chance to talk with Michael McClear, who's the president of Escape Fire Safety, an organization that promotes fire safety all across the country, about that very topic.
12: It's a week that is marked by Fire Prevention Week, which dates back to 1922 and observed each year during the week of October the 9th in commemoration of the Great Chicago Fire. And everybody has heard legendary stories about, which began on October 8, 1871. And joining us to talk about fire prevention, well, who else would we call on but the president of Escape Fire Safety? Michael McClear is back with us this morning on WKZO. Happy to have you with us, Michael. Good morning.
13: Thank you, Ken. Good morning, and it's great to be here to always together kick off Fire Prevention Week.
12: Indeed. Now, back in the day, the Chicago Fire was blamed, rightfully or wrongfully, who knows, on Mrs. O'Leary's cow. But if you fast forward to the day in which we live now, a much different fire danger is lurking out there. And it's part of the theme for this year's Fire Prevention Week, Michael.
13: Absolutely. Ken, we use so many electronic devices, rechargeable devices like cell phones, laptops, tablets, and e-bikes. They're in our everyday lives. So this year's theme from the National Fire Protection Association is Charge Into Fire Safety. Safe charging is a superpower, and it focuses on everyday charging habits that can help reduce the risk of lithium-ion battery fires or those rechargeable batteries that we use each and every day. Some people have come up to me and said, what is lithium-ion battery? Just think of rechargeable batteries. Probably it is a lithium-ion battery, and there is a risk of fire if it overheats. So I have 6 points we're going to talk about this morning, 6 important steps that our listeners can make sure that they utilize and take advantage of to be able to keep their homes and their families safe. The first one is cheap charger, don't chance it. We want to make sure that people are using the original charger and cord that came with the device, not going to a dollar store, not making sure they go to a convenience store and just buy the most inexpensive replacement charger. It may not be suited for that device or approved by the manufacturer. Using the wrong charger can also damage the battery. It also increases the chance of fire. So that's our first step that we want to focus on. Next, we're going to focus on soft surface, hard pass. This is really applicable to all of us, but especially children. Many times when they're charging their iPads, their tablets, their Chromebooks, they're putting them on bedding. They're putting it on the sofa. And that's never a safe choice. We want to make sure it's on a flat surface like a table, a desk, or a bare floor. Devices and chargers do create normal heat during the charging process. However, if they get too hot, we want to make sure that we take them out of service. We want to avoid surfaces like beds, pillows, couches, bedspreads. They trap the heat. They block the airflow, which can cause the battery to overheat and also cause a fire. Third, we're going to focus on, is it fully charged? It's time to unplug. Many of us leave those batteries plugged in, those devices plugged in, and many of the devices, once they overheat and they're fully charged, they could be at risk of a fire. Ideally, batteries like to be at about the 80%. We always think about charging it right up to 100%, but making sure that we unplug those devices, it can increase the longevity of the battery and making sure we don't leave them continuously plugged in. Fourth, for tools and rides, charge outside. Make sure large items like e-bikes, scooters, and power tools are outside when possible. News has reported over the last few years there's been numbers of fires started from devices that are charging. Even if we have an elderly adult or someone who's non-ambulatory, they can't move around on their own, and they have a motorized wheelchair, those need to be recharged. Try and do it outside if it's weather conducive, if it's not raining, or if it's inside, make sure we're not charging those devices when we block the exit. If the fire were to occur, we want to make sure people can get out. If the device feels hot, stop using it. Make sure, again, if you smell strange smells, hear popping or hissing, stop using it, take it out of service, take it outside, and never dispose of lithium-ion batteries in the regular trash. Use the hazardous waste process or check with your disposal carrier to find out what's the best way. A lot of the battery stores will actually take them back and recycle them for you, but that can be a fire risk, especially in the waste-hauling vehicle. And lastly, as we get ready to go into the holiday season, people flying, on flight, keep it in sight. When on a plane, keep the devices where you can see them when charging. Don't put them in checked luggage, and don't even put them in the overhead compartments over the seats, because those devices, if they're charging or they overheat, they could start a fire in that overhead compartment. If you do smell something, if you see something fire-related or smoke-related, tell a flight attendant. They usually have the training, and they have the special bags to be able to put those devices in, laptop, phone, other charging devices, so that they can make sure that everybody on that flight stays safe. And it's not a good idea to use those battery packs to charge your phone. You know, use care with those. And finally, make sure we have working smoke alarms. Smoke alarms, as you and I have talked about for years, save lives. We want to make sure families have those smoke alarms. They test them.
12: All very important information, because if you think about how many chargers each individual probably owns and multiply that by the number of people who have chargeable devices, that number's got to be astronomical.
13: So. It is, Ken, and think about all the lawn equipment that we're now utilizing. Like, that's, I have right. A weed whipper that's battery operated. Mm-hmm. I don't use my gasoline weed whipper anymore. Some communities in the East Coast, where I served as a firefighter, they've gone to strictly battery only. They don't allow for Clean Air Act purposes and so forth. Wow. They don't allow carbon-fueled devices. So the weed whippers, the leaf blowers this time of year, make sure that we're charging those safely.
12: National Fire Prevention Week this week with the theme Charge into Fire Safety. Take this advice to heart and make sure you're being safe with all your chargeable devices. Michael McLear is the president of Escape Fire Safety, joining us during Fire Prevention Week to share these amazing and very important tips with us this morning. And we appreciate that. Thanks so much for your time.
4: 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The Blackhawks have their home opener against the visiting St. Louis Blues at the United Center in Chicago this evening. The Ibuka Okoro's layup with less than 6 seconds remaining enabled J.B. Bickerstaff Pistons to get past the visiting Phoenix Suns in preseason action. Little Caesars Arena last night, 109-107.
14: He's patient, and he doesn't get sped up. You know what I mean? Like, he's not overwhelmed by the moment. That's something that we've seen pretty consistently. His demeanor doesn't waver, you know, in those types of moments. He just was so poised, you know what I mean? Like, and he got his shot.
4: Detroit faces the Wizards in Washington on Saturday evening. Wade Montgomery's two-run double in the sixth inning put Will Venable's White Sox ahead to stay as they held off the Guardians at Cleveland in baseball postseason action last night, 4-3.
15: Yeah, it's the same stuff that we've seen all year from this group. You know, there's no stopping. There's this mentality that we're going to go out and we're going to play all nine innings, all 27 outs. Whatever happens, happens. There's no letdown or any discouragement from our group. They just continue to fight and battle.
4: Chicago leads the best of five American League Divisional Series 2-0 and is home tomorrow at Wright Field. That's a look at sports. I'm Gary Stevens.
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1: 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Latest forecast from WHTC.com. Sunshine today, high 66, partly cloudy overnight. Low 57, mostly sunny both Wednesday and Thursday. High tomorrow, 67. High 62 on Thursday. Currently, the temperature, she is going up. 46 in Zeeland, 47 in Holland. Wind about 15 miles an hour. It's not bad outside. It's a little nippy, but it's all right. 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
1: WHTC News time is 6:50. Coming up, we're going to talk with Rusty Halverson, our ag update. Check in with political news as well, and a little bit of health news. We get ready to go into the 7 o'clock hour. Only one incident reported out on the roads. It's in Grand Haven Township, a vehicle derailment accident. No injuries. It's not blocking a road at US 31 and Lake Michigan Drive. So just be careful if you're out and about in that area, because we'll keep an eye on traffic all morning for you here on WHTC.
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3: As the Canada-U.S. tariff war continues for targeted industry sectors, trade negotiators on both sides of the border have decided to play the waiting game for now. Canadian Prime Minister Mark Carney said last week that Canada is ready to return to the table when the U.S. side is ready to begin negotiating in good faith. Responding to a reporter's question about President Trump's comment that the ongoing trade dispute could soon force a Canadian surrender and an apology from its leaders, Carney brushed the comments aside.
5: So I'll just say this on trade. It continues to be the case that Canada stands ready to negotiate in good faith a mutually advantageous trade arrangement that respects both our country's sovereignty.
3: Carney went on to say that he has no new plans to apply any new trade pressure on the U.S. as Americans prepare for midterm elections. U.S. Trade Representative Jamison Greer stated late last week that there's no hurry to get back to the table.
23: President Trump is comfortable where we are on Canada. We're still getting what we need from them in terms of oil, gas, potash, all of these things. We're shipping ag back and forth across the border. So there's still a lot of trade between the two countries. We're comfortable with where we are. We gave them a deal. They left. No urgency on our side.
3: However, Eric Hamm, a Canadian political analyst based in Washington, D.C., says he thinks that a battle for control of trade policy is coming in the U.S. regardless of who wins the midterm elections.
24: A number of Democratic and Republican lawmakers are becoming increasingly anxious about this trade war the longer it goes on. No matter who wins in the midterm elections, this could actually pit the White House versus Congress, as Congress may seek to actually take back some of those trade authorities, and Canada could be left out in the cold as a result.
3: Canadian political analyst Eric Hamm. For West Michigan Farm News, go to Michigan Agriculture Now at WHTC.com. 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
6: President Trump visited Deep Red, Nebraska on Monday for another rally ahead of the midterm elections.
7: But with your support, just 29 days from now, Nebraska is going to defeat the radical left Democrats once again. And on November 3rd, we're going to send Pete Ricketts back to the United States Senate.
6: He spoke to supporters in Grand Island in support of Senator Pete Ricketts and other Republicans running in the state. Trump warned about turning power over to Democrats, saying again, this is one of the most important midterm elections ever. Vice President Vance rallied in Alaska ahead of the midterms. Vance was in Fairbanks on Monday for Senator Dan Sullivan, a Republican locked in a tight reelection campaign. He said Democrats are obsessed with the state in this cycle, seeing the last frontier as their last best hope to take America in a far left direction. Vance also called Sullivan's challenger, Democrat Mary Peltola, a failure. And President Trump's approval rating hitting a new low in the Reuters Ipsos poll. Just 32% of Americans approve of his job performance. That's politics. I'm Mark Mayfield.
8: Worldwide life expectancy is almost back to pre-COVID pandemic levels. The World Health Organization is releasing a report that shows the average person lived to 73.3 years in 2023. Life expectancy was 73.4 years just prior to the pandemic in 2019. Non-communicable diseases account for about three-quarters of deaths, much higher than the 58% in the year 2000. Cardiovascular diseases remain the leading cause of death. Russia's public health agency is monitoring a possible plague outbreak that's claimed the life of a victim. It says she was a scientist at an anti-plague research institute in Irkutsk. She'd originally been diagnosed with pneumonia of unknown causes. Roughly 200 people in Russia are under medical observation due to possible exposure to her and to plague. The White House is telling Axios they're monitoring the reports and related quarantines in Russia. Health update. I'm Sarah Lee Kessler.
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12: And WHTC News time, a couple of minutes before the top of the hour, it's 6:58. Grab a cup of coffee and join us this morning as we have a little bit of fun. Going to talk to Brian Wheeler, Consumers Energy, next hour about power upgrades. Want to be aware of that.
9: That's crazy.
12: In the meantime, they asked a bunch of people who their creepiest celebrities were, who they thought were the most unsettling when you see them. And the top 10, starting at number 10, Oprah was number 10. One comment, completely fake and out of touch. Number 9, Taylor Swift. Now, what they say is, by all accounts, she's a lovely person. It's what they've always heard. But I keep waiting for the other shoe to drop. Someone coming out saying she bullied them or cheated amount of money. They're it's like that too good to be true type thing, you know, because most of the stories we've heard about Taylor Swift are awesome. So Ryan Reynolds, quote, there's just something about him that feels disingenuous. See, now I like him because he owns Wrexham or co-owns Wrexham. And I love that show. It's great. And it's been fun to watch the soccer team. Although now they're in the division, they're getting their rear ends handed to them all the time. So, you know, these things happen. Number 7, Jennifer Lawrence, quote, her one of the boys shtick feels like it's cultured in a lab. Not the nicest comment, no. Number 6, this one does not surprise me at all, Tom Cruise. Quote, he has gotten increasingly creepy over the years, but people still love him and go to his movies in droves. I just don't get it. And by all accounts, he is a little bit of an abrasive celebrity. Now, I agree with this one. Number 5, Tom Brady. I just don't like Tom Brady. He's just got that look, you know? I know he's in CBS and whatnot, and he's had some pretty good games on CBS, but there's some other ones that's like, what? Quote, I just don't get a nice feeling when I look at him, and I don't know why. I don't, you know, he was a Michigan guy. I just, you know, I don't, oh, whatever. Number 4, Neil Patrick Harris, quote, he strikes me as being pretty holier than thou. I just get icky vibes from him. Maybe his Barney character from How I Met Your Mother is carrying over. Who knows? Number 3, Mindy Kaling. Every character she plays right seems to be an insufferable person. You wonder if it's a mirror effect. Don't know. Number 2, and I've heard this as well, Reese Witherspoon, quote, I don't know why exactly, but I just get these vibes from her that tell me she's probably not a very nice person. And at the top of the list, Chris Pratt.
1: Now that he's an action star, it seems like he's got a huge ego, but tries to play it off like he's still the same guy he always was. So, your list of the most unsettling celebrities. You know, wonder if you've got one as well. Like I said, Brian Wheeler from Consumers Energy stops by next hour. We will talk to him about power upgrades in the area.
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10: NBC News Radio, I'm Jennifer Kuiper. President Trump is targeting diesel prices with a new executive order. It allows access to tax-free red-dyed diesel for any reason until the end of the year. As Tammy Trujillo reports,
11: red-dyed and regular diesel are the same quality, but the red-dyed variety is for off-road uses only, like tractors.
10: The move comes as diesel prices continue to hover above $6.30 a gallon, according to AAA. New York City Council members have grilled AI leaders during a hearing. When asked to quantify the risk of a catastrophic AI failure, an OpenAI executive said she could not give a number, prompting the council speaker to call the answer flippant. The companies say they are committed to safety but cannot guarantee AI systems will always follow safeguards or that they would accept legal responsibility for harm. President Trump says the U.S. stands ready to help Russia after a lab worker died following possible exposure to plague. Russian officials initially said a woman at an anti-plague research institute died from an unspecified form of the disease. They later said the woman died from pneumonia. According to some reports, nearly 200 people had been quarantined due to possible exposure. While speaking to supporters in Nebraska yesterday, President Trump said Iran should attack California. He argued America's war against Iran is worth making sacrifices.
13: It's a small price to pay for keeping the world safe, keeping our country safe. They can take out a city. Let him take out Los Angeles. Let him take out San Diego.
10: California Governor Gavin Newsom has condemned Trump's comment. The Nobel Prize in Physics is going to an American professor, Mark Mayfield, with that.
6: The Royal Swedish Academy of Sciences announced this morning that it had awarded University of Wisconsin-Madison professor Francis Halzen this year's prize for his work on the Ice Cube Neutrino Observatory in the South Pole, as well as the discovery of high-energy neutrinos of astrophysical origin.
10: I'm Jennifer Kuiper, NBC News Radio.
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10: A man who posed as an FBI agent to invade the home of a Newark, New Jersey woman is under arrest, but the rest of his crew is still at large. Andrew Whitman reports.
15: Police say Samuel Prada and two others pounded on the woman's Mott Street apartment door in August, saying they were feds. Once she opened the door, they attacked, stealing cash, credit cards, and leaving the home a wreck. The 42-year-old Prada was arrested Monday. Newark police asking for help finding the other two in the crew, plus the driver of the black Toyota Camry with out-of-state plates used as the getaway car.
10: SpaceX stock rose 8% yesterday, making CEO and founder Elon Musk a trillion once again. The jump comes as SpaceX has been benefiting from AI infrastructure and other related agreements, Starship and NeoCloud government contracts. Illinois Governor J.B. Pritzker is receiving support from an unlikely source. Former Illinois House Republican leader Jim Durkin has endorsed the Democratic governor over GOP challenger Darren Bailey, saying Bailey cannot be trusted to lead the state.
17: Bailey stands for exclusion over inclusion, and his politics are of subtraction over addition. His politics don't work for me nor the Republican Party I know. He's never accomplished anything for Illinois, and he's not cut off for the job.
10: Durkin retired in 2023 after 24 years in the legislature. He has been an outspoken critic of President Trump, who has endorsed Bailey. The Falcons destroyed the Saints 45-24 on Monday Night Football from the Big Easy. Bijan Robinson and Brian Robinson combined for more than 200 rushing yards and five touchdowns. Atlanta improved to 2-2 with the lopsided victory. Chris Olave accounted for a majority of the Saints' offense with 116 receiving yards as New Orleans slipped to 1-3. Falcons coach Kevin Stefanski on why the running game was so effective.
2: Really nice plan by Tommy and Coach Callahan, the offensive staff, and then executed at a high level. And to have rush success, it really is an 11-man operation.
10: I'm Jennifer Kuiper, NBC News Radio.
5: With a news update on WHTC Holland's Cool FM, I'm Gary Stevens. Three persons were hospitalized following a two-vehicle crash in Allendale last evening that ended up involving a residence. According to Ottawa County Sheriff Sergeant Alex DeYoung, a westbound SUV on Pierce Street pulled into the path of a northbound SUV on 64th Avenue shortly after 7 p.m. The impact of the subsequent collision caused the second vehicle to come up to rest against the house at the corner, pinning a 14-year-old Hudsonville girl driving the SUV along with her 51-year-old father riding along. They had to be extricated and were taken to an undisclosed area hospital with minor injuries. Meanwhile, a 69-year-old Allendale man driving the other vehicle was also went to an area hospital in serious but stable condition. There was no word on whether there was anyone inside of the residence at the time or on how much damage was caused. The incident remains under investigation. Anyone with any information is asked to contact the Ottawa County Sheriff's Office or Ottawa County Silent Observer. A bank robbery suspect is in police custody in Grand Rapids after robbing a Huntington Bank branch yesterday morning in the 1900 block of Breton Road. Grand Rapids police say the robbery happened around 9:30 a.m. The suspect got away with an undisclosed amount of cash. They and the FBI responded and caught the suspect about 3 miles away near Eastern Avenue and Prince Street. Nobody was injured. The bank is expected to reopen for business today. Nearly 5 years later, a new rule is in place for Michigan K through 12 schools in the wake of the Oxford High School shooting. Every school is now required to have a team in place to assess and manage students who may pose a threat of violence. And it should include a mental health professional, law enforcement officials, and school administrators, which will investigate reports of alarming behavior and identify what threats could be credible. It's a recommendation from a group work group of legislators formed after the November 30th, 2021 incident in suburban Detroit. And that work group included fourth-term Republican Representative Luke Meerman of Coopersville.
16: It's incredibly important that we wrap our arms around these kids and try to lift them up and try to understand what, you know, the repercussions might be for what we do, you know, the decisions that a group of people like that might make, how they might affect that child's, you know, future. And these are people that are generally already at school. It's just, you know, if we run into a situation like this, who's in the room, who's helping to make the decision of how credible this threat is.
5: The state law, however, does not require schools to report whether they have established a team and provided no funding from Lansing for training or support materials. A new poll from Mitchell Research and Communications has Democrat Abdul El-Sayed leading Republican Mike Rogers in the race for the U.S. Senate.
18: El-Sayed has 45.6% support. Rogers trailing with 41.4%, margin of error 3.8%. Libertarian candidate Lydia Christensen has the most support among the other candidates with 3%. El-Sayed has never held public office. Rogers is a former congressman. I'm Michael Arning.
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1: WHTC News Time is 7:09. Here's the latest forecast from WHTC.com. Sunshine today, high 66. Partly cloudy overnight, low 57. Mostly sunny tomorrow, 67 for a high. Mostly sunny again Thursday with a high of 62. Right now it's 46 in Zeeland, 46 in Holland as well. The latest news, weather, and sports available anytime at WHTC.com. Traffic, it's looking okay. Indeed. We had that one incident in Grand Haven Township with a vehicle deer accident. No injuries, and it's not blocking the road. It's at U.S. 31 and Lake Michigan Drive. They're still working on it. In the meantime, we don't have any other issues reported. If you see something, though, text it to us, 80373, and we will provide it to everyone else.
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22: Hi, it's Dan Evans checking in this morning. One thing a lot of people don't talk about enough is tinnitus, or some say tinnitus. You know, that ringing, buzzing, or noise in your ears that only you can hear. 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And for some people, it's just a minor annoyance. 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
1: It is 7:11 on this Tuesday morning. Jim in for Dan for a while. Dan is convalescing at home. He's doing well and says hi. Gary's here in the newsroom. We'll keep you up to date on what's going on. Talk to Brian Wheeler from Consumers Energy here in just a few moments about power upgrades. Indeed, right now, let's check in with a national sports update.
3: A blowout in Monday Night Football. The Falcons destroy the Saints 45-24. Running backs Bijan and Brian Robinson.

0: up 2-0 in those series. They're a win away from the ALCS. I'm Matt McCoy.
1: And it is 7:12 on this Tuesday morning. Oh, well, son of gun. Well, we'll try to get this. We'll try to get it back here. Here we go.
2: Try it now.
1: I think it's good. No, I'm getting a dial tone. So
2: that means he's going to call back.
1: Yeah, hey, hopefully. Yeah, we're having technology fun here. But Brian will connect with us here in just a few moments. We're going to talk about scheduled power upgrades. So when you see the consumers energy people in your neighborhood, they're replacing poles, equipment, and much more. While the weather is still good, knock on wood, we don't mention the S word around here unless we absolutely have to. So we'll talk to Brian here in just a few moments, check in with him, find out what's going on energy-wise with Consumers Energy.
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1: WHTC News time is 7:17. We're going to try to connect up with Brian Wheeler of Consumers Energy. In the meantime, we will drive on, just so you know. Coming up at 7:40, Scott Watson talking with the former Kellogg CEO and Secretary of Commerce, Carlos Gutierrez. That'll be at around 7:40. And then Brian Spencer will pop in around 7:50 with Health and Lifestyle, Preventative Health Tips for Older Adults with Gene Reedy with CVS. So we will hopefully bring that to you as well. And in the 8 o'clock hour, Caleb stops by from DeBry.

and see for the garden party, and we'll talk a little bit about a whole bunch of stuff. In the meantime, we'll just we'll keep driving on. We told you today was National Taco Day. There's got to be a lot of places out there that sell tacos that you could probably get a bargain on for, you know, whatever it's worth. Let's take a look at who's celebrating a birthday today. Yeah, Bronny James, 22. He's the son of LeBron James, Lakers point guard. Addison Rae, 26. She's from that She's All That remake. He's All That. Also one of the victims in Monster, the Ed Gein story. Murray on Stranger Things, it's Brett Gelman. He's 50 today. Amy Jo Johnson, 56 today. This makes me feel old. She was Kimberly, the Pink Power Ranger in the initial incarnation of the Mighty Morphin Power Rangers. She was also on Felicity as Julie. Elizabeth Shue, 63 today. She was in Ally Mills in The Karate Kid, and she was in Cobra Kai. She was also Julie Finley in CSI. Nicolas Cage's hooker girlfriend in Leaving Las Vegas, which is a really underrated movie. It was dark. Ooh. And she was also the star of Adventures in Babysitting. Tony Dungy, 71. He was on Football Night in America until they fired him. You know. Kevin Cronin, 75. Might recognize that name. He's the lead singer of REO Speedwagon. Yes, indeed. He's 75 today. Wow. Now, that makes me feel old. Britt Eklund, 84. She was the Bond girl, Mary Goodnight, and the Man with the Golden Gun. Ellen Travolta is 87. She's John's sister. She was Charles' mother in Charles in Charge. Louisa Arcola and Joni Loves Chachi. And also Happy Days. She showed up on Happy Days a few times as well. Today, as they said, National Taco Day. 5 days till National Coming Out Day and 25 days to Halloween. So you've got that many days to rebuy candy like we were talking about yesterday. Back in this day, 99 years ago, talking movies were introduced with the New York premiere of The Jazz Singer starring Al Jolson. Yeah, 99 years. Wow. Warner Brothers made $53.5 million on that movie, just as they were on the verge of collapsing. And Jolson, by the way, spoke fewer than 350 ad-libbed words in it, beginning with, wait a minute, you ain't heard nothing yet. Ooh. 57 years ago, for the first time with the Beatles, George Harrison's song was on the A side of a single. What was on the flip side? Come Together. Yeah. How about a double punch there? Boom, boom. Both songs went to number one. 48 years ago, 1978, the Reverend Jesse Jackson met with the head of Atlantic Records, denouncing the Rolling Stones song Some Girls, calling it a racial insult. The band issued an apology a few days later. Didn't really say when they apologized for Brown Sugar either, but, you know. For whatever it's worth. 35 years ago today, 1991, Elizabeth Taylor got married for the 8th time. She met this one in rehab. He was a construction worker. Remember Larry Fortensky? Yeah. And Michael Jackson gave away the bride. By the way, the couple, Liz and Larry, got married, divorced 5 years later. 35 years ago in 1991, Anita Hill publicly accused Supreme Court nominee Clarence Thomas of sexual harassment. He's still on the court, and you won't find any references to the incident in his bio. Big surprise there. 34 years ago, 1992, Russ Perot's half-hour infomercials about the sorry state of the economy drew a larger audience than Seinfeld or The Simpsons. Interesting. 33 years ago, Michael Jordan announced his first retirement from basketball, attempting a minor league baseball career, returned to the Bulls in Chicago in 1995, so a couple years after that. 30 years ago, Faith Hill married a very lucky Tim McGraw. They're celebrating their 30th anniversary today. 28 years ago, Alabama got a star in the Hollywood Walk of Fame. 26 years ago, Meet the Parents was released. 26 years ago as well,
CSI crime scene investigation premiered on CBS, set in Las Vegas and featured the song Who Are You by The Who as its theme song. Huh. Won't Get Fooled Again was the Miami spinoff for CSI. Baba O'Reilly was the theme for the New York one, and I Can See for Miles was used as the CSI cyber. So essentially, The Who is like the house band for CSI. Just saying. Oh, boy. Gotta love it. 21 years ago, members of the Minnesota Vikings rented two party boats, set sail on Lake Minnetonka, where they eventually allegedly engaged in some acts that weren't good with women in front of crew members. Four of them. Dante Culpepper, Brian McKinney, Fred Smoot, and Mo Williams were charged with indecent exposure, or, well, conduct, disorderly conduct, and lewd or lascivious conduct 2 months later. 6 years ago, we lost Eddie Van Halen. He was 65. He had lost his battle with throat cancer. So some of the things that happened on this date, which is October 6th, coming up, we'll talk with Scott Watson. He's going to talk with Carlos Gutierrez, former Secretary of Commerce, and also was the former CEO of the Kellogg Company. Well, one of the incarnations of the Kellogg Company. Anyway, so for what it's worth. It's Holland's Cool FM 24 after the hour of 7 o'clock. Jim in for Dan this morning. A little crazy elephant for you, a great one-hit wonder from the 60s. Gimme, Gimme, Good Lovin' on Cool FM.

0: If you recently bought an iPhone 18 Pro Max, you may want to hold on to the box. Scott Carr explains why.
1: Forbes is reporting some of the Pro Max models are experiencing connectivity problems with AT&T, which can cause users to lose cell service. Apple says some affected phones may need to be replaced, as AT&T has been contacting customers who may need a software update. If your iPhone 18 Pro Max is working normally, Apple recommends installing the latest software to help prevent issues. If you do lose service, Apple advises contacting your wireless provider first, and then Apple support.
0: And an outgoing OpenAI safety worker has penned a scathing essay in The Atlantic where he says the tech company's culture is broken. David Robinson says he used to write the safety reports when OpenAI had a major product launch. He argues that the risks posed by AI models are so great that their safety systems should be on par with a nuclear power plant. Tech Report, I'm Mark Mayfield.
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4: Indeed, Gary is here. Dan is not. I'm Jim. I'm in for Dan for a while. Dan is convalescing at home and doing very well, just so you know. 728 WHTC News time. We have another report of an accident in Grand Haven Township. This time, it's a two-car accident, property damage, a red Ford Taurus and another car. It's not blocking U.S. 31 at Ferris Street, but the gaper's delay will occur. You know, everybody wants to slow down and see what's going on. In Chicago, they refer to that as a gaper's delay. Things are slow. So you might want to find another place to go again. U.S. 31 Ferris Street. In Grand Haven Township, a red Ford Taurus and another car colliding, not blocking the road, but still, you know, just kind of keep it in mind. It is 46 in Zeeland, 47 now in Holland, and here at WHTC. 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Scott Watson will stop by in the next half hour. And talk to Carlos Gutierrez. We'll get that interview for you here in just a few moments. Again, 40, now 46 in Zeeland and 46 in Holland.
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4: 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And Detroit Red Wings owner Chris Ilitch says he understands the frustration of the fans who booed former captain Dylan Larkin at the home opener and chanted, "Sell the team, sell the team, sell the team." In a post on LinkedIn yesterday, Ilitch says he recognizes the frustration, adding, quote, "I get it. And certainly feel the same." Red Wings haven't made the playoffs for 10 years. That's the longest playoff drought in the league. They will play the Ottawa Senators tonight to try to snap their 0-2 losing streak to start the season. They'll drop the puck at 7. We'll get coverage beginning at 6:45 tonight right here on WHTC.
5: NBC News Radio, I'm Jennifer Kuiper. President Trump is targeting diesel prices with a new executive order. It allows access to tax-free red dye diesel for any reason until the end of this year. The move comes as diesel prices continue to hover above $6.30 a gallon, according to AAA. President Trump says the U.S. stands ready to help Russia after a lab worker died following possible exposure to plague. Russian officials initially said a woman at an anti-plague research institute died from an unspecified form of the disease. They later said the woman died from pneumonia. The Nobel Prize in Physics is going to an American professor. Mark Mayfield reports.
0: The Royal Swedish Academy of Sciences announced this morning that it had awarded University of Wisconsin-Madison professor Francis Halsen this year's prize for his work on the Ice Cube Neutrino Observatory in the South Pole, as well as the discovery of high-energy neutrinos of astrophysical origin.
5: I'm Jennifer Kuiper, NBC News Radio.
6: Good morning. I'm Gary Stevens in the WHTC newsroom, and these are some of the stories we're following for you. For the third time in less than 72 hours, there's been a fatal vehicle crash in Ottawa County. Fuel prices continue to fall along the lakeshore and across the state. And will people be able to go Krogering west of Lansing? I'll have details on these and other stories on WHTC News following NBC News at the top of the hour.
4: 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Let's take a look at the weather forecast from WHTC.com. Sunny today, high 66, partly cloudy and a low of 57 overnight. So it's going to be warmer tonight than it was last night. Mostly sunny both Wednesday and Thursday. High tomorrow, 67, 62 for a high on Thursday. Temperature keeps fluctuating. 46 in Zeeland, 47 in Holland. Get the forecast sent to you weekdays by texting the word storm to 80373. One traffic issue, and that's one we just reported for you, a two-car accident in Grand Haven Township at US 31 in Ferris Street. It is not blocking the road. No injuries reported, but it is going to cause it a little bit of a delay. So just make sure that you're where you're supposed to be. You might want to find another place. And now we just got a report of another accident, property damage. It's a black Suburban and a white Jeep Grand Cherokee, Riley Street and 142nd Avenue in Holland Township. So you might want to steer clear of that area as well.
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4: 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And if you're looking for the gas war, you got to go south along the M89 strip between Palmel and Otsego. Count them four stations that are below $4 a gallon now. The lowest $3.98, a couple of stations at $3.98, and a couple at $3.99. That's your lowest gas prices in the area. 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
4: Well, I'm Jim in for Dan. Gary is here, as you well know. 7:35 WHTC News time. Scott Watson coming up in about 5 minutes with an interview with Carlos Gutierrez, former CEO of Kellogg's and the former Secretary of Commerce. So, according to what's called ultimateclassicrock.com, they put together what they call the big four of one-hit wonders from the 70s. I beg to differ. I think there are better ones than this one, but hey, you know, we will do whatever. Number four, Stuck in the Middle with You, Steeler's Wheel. Jerry Rafferty was the lead singer, and he left the band after the album came out to go solo and had a pretty good solo career. Number three, Black Betty, Ram Jam. Came out in 77. It's an old blues song by Leadbelly. But frontman Bill Bartlett added some new lyrics and claimed his version was about Betty Page, a pinup queen from the 1950s. So, number two on the list, Play That Funky Music by Wild Cherry came out in 76. These guys were a hard rock cover band, but then the disco bug bit them because they wanted to get the girls. So they did Play That Funky Music. And it was a pretty good one-hit wonder for them. At the top of the list, Pilot and Magic came out on the band's debut album in 1974. They broke up in 1977, reunited in 2002. And when you listen to the song, try not to get the Ozempic jingle stuck in your head, because that's what they're using it for now. So I can think of a few others. Brandy, You're a Fine Girl by Looking Glass. The Ooga Chukka song, Hooked on a Feeling by Blue Suede. Dancing in the Moonlight by King Harvest, which, by the way, is about the lead singer being mugged in Jamaica, believe it or not. The other one that really is one of the most annoying songs in the history of rock and roll, and the other one that I would tell you about is the most annoying song in the history of rock and roll. One is Afternoon Delight by the Starline Vocal Band. And they have a connection to John Denver, by the way. If you ever listen to Take Me Home Country Roads, the former husband and wife, Bill and Taffy, co-wrote that song with John Denver, and they appear on the label as Fat City. They were Fat City back then, for what it's worth. The other one is the most annoying song in rock and roll history, and I can't believe that they actually wasted vinyl on it. It was a guy named Morris Albert, and the song is called Feelings. It's probably the worst song in the history of rock and roll. But, it's all subjective. But there's 70s, as at the end of the decade, man, tons of one-hit wonders. WHGC News Time. 7:38 coming up soon is going to be Scott Watson and Hearing Voices.
6: 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The Blackhawks have their home opener against the visiting St. Louis Blues at the United Center in Chicago this evening. Ibuka Okoro's layup with less than 6 seconds remaining enabled J.B. Bickerstaff Pistons to get past the visiting Phoenix Suns in preseason action. Little Caesars Arena last night, 109-107.
10: He's patient, and he doesn't get sped up. You know what I mean? Like, he's not overwhelmed by the moment. That's something that we've seen pretty consistently. His demeanor doesn't waver, you know, in those types of moments. He just was so poised. You know what I mean? Like, and he got his shot.
6: Detroit faces the Wizards in Washington on Saturday evening. Reed Montgomery's two-run double in the sixth inning put Will Venable's White Sox ahead to stay as they held out the Guardians at Cleveland in baseball postseason action last night, 4-3.
11: Yeah, it's the same stuff that we've seen out here from this group. There's no stopping. There's this mentality that we're going to go out and we're going to play all nine innings, all 27 outs. Whatever happens, happens. There's no letdown or any discouragement from our group. They just continue to fight and battle.
6: Chicago leads the best of five American League Divisional Series 2-0 and is home tomorrow at Wright Field. That's a look at sports. I'm Gary Stevens.
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16: Well, the book is Sheer Will. He's a former Secretary of Commerce and CEO of Kellogg. Carlos Gutierrez has had an opportunity to work with some real characters. George W. Bush, Snap, Crackle, Pop, and, of course, Tony the Tiger. What's more gratifying, being Secretary of Commerce or CEO of Kellogg?
17: Well, I'll tell you, I'm often asked the question, what is harder, CEO of Kellogg or Secretary of Commerce? For me, hands down, it's business, CEO of Kellogg. In business, you either deliver or you don't. There's no, you know, my father used to say, there's no substitute for results. And that's the pressure. You have results every week. You have even daily market share, monthly P&Ls, quarterly earnings. In politics, it's more about perception. And are you perceived to be a good manager? Are you perceived to be a good leader? Do you make a good speech? That's a big difference. And if you can maneuver in that arena of perception, you can get away with a lot of stuff. In business, it's very hard to get away with that. Either you have the numbers or you don't. And eventually they catch up with you.
16: When you were younger, you worked in sales, but you write that being a CEO and being a leader is a completely different skill set. Talk about that.
17: Yeah, you know, before I went into sales, into a management job in sales, this was in Mexico, the managing director said something to me that stuck with me for the rest of my life. He said, look, your job in sales, you're going to have a lot of people reporting to you, but your job is not to sell. Your job is to lead people. And that, for me, was something I learned very early on, and it stayed with me for my career. So eventually, when you're leading people, your job is not to do their work. Your job is to manage them, to help them do their work. And if you're doing their work, then who's doing yours? So yes, it is a totally different paradigm. It's a totally different switch. And sometimes that's part of the problem, is you promote the best salesperson to be sales manager, and that doesn't always work out.
16: This is the voice of Carlos Gutierrez. The book is Sheer Will. He joins me this morning on Hearing Voices with Scott Watson. My girlfriend worked for you at Kellogg. She says he was humble, he listened, he was kind, he was bright, he was engaging. Are those missing in business today?
17: Well, I think the perception is that they are missing. But if you go inside corporations, you see a lot of different type of personalities. There is a perception that a CEO is a hard-charging, fast-talking individual. That is a, you know, that is a thought. It's not really reality. There are some great CEOs who are humble, whose role is to help the company, help the institution, believe in the institution more than themselves. Those are the types of leaders. I think Jim Collins called it level 5 or level 4 leaders. So, but yes, the perception and the perception also leads to what CEOs believe they should be like, right? So they, back in my day, everyone wanted to be like Jack Welch, a fast-talking Irishman. And well, but not everyone is a fast-talking Irishman. And what people want to see is you, is the leader, not the leader trying to be someone else.
16: You've had challenges. You write about ADD. You had a language barrier when you were a young man. What would you tell someone who either in business or in life is facing a significant challenge?
17: Well, the most important thing for me was when I got diagnosed at ADHD, from, you know, about 5 years ago, I didn't know it. I knew that I had certain quirks, but I didn't have a name to it. So the fact that I knew it allowed me to learn, to read up on it. And then writing the book, I could go back in my career and spot those areas where ADHD actually helped me. So it's been a wonderful thing. I would say, you know, how did I put up with it? How did I confront that challenge? I would say I just worked harder, you know? So if I were disorganized during the day, I'd just have to take work home. And if other people work 14 hours a day, I would have to work 18. But, you know, you plow ahead and you deal with it.
16: If you like the show, no need to ever miss an episode. Ask your smart speaker to play Hearing Voices with Scott Watson. We visit with the author of Sheer Will. He's also the former Secretary of Commerce and the CEO of Kellogg. He is Carlos Gutierrez. What's missing in American business today that would make us all better?
17: Well, American business is so misunderstood. I am a big fan. You know, I think about my career. I joined a U.S. corporation, which is the best thing I did in my life. And then they develop me, they train you, they give you challenges. It is a wonderful, wonderful opportunity that business gives people. It is unfortunate that we are going through a phase once again that people are beginning to distrust business more than usual. We have a president in the Oval Office who's a billionaire. A lot of his people are billionaires. So, regrettably, the conditions are set for a pendulum swing. But what we will see is, as we go away from free enterprise, from business, the importance of that to our society, we realize how good it is. And we're going to see it in New York. We're going to see it in other places that have elected some very far-left people. We're going to see pretty soon that those policies don't work. I am 99.9% of all business people I have met are honorable, hardworking. They want the best thing for their institution, for their company, for their people. And that's the business I know. That's the corporate world that I know, and I'm very proud to have been part of it.
16: Final question for Carlos Gutierrez. It's a fun one, Mr. Gutierrez. Your favorite Kellogg cereal and your favorite flavor of Pop-Tarts.
17: Oh, okay. Favorite cereal, look, I combine them. So my favorite combination is Raisin Bran, Frosted Flakes, and Frosted Mini Wheats. Wonderful thing. And those are my three go-to cereals. But, I do that from time to time. Very fun, wonderful taste, and it gives me energy.
16: You read the book Sheer Will, you'll get an autobiography, but you'll also learn a little about business and a little about life. Carlos Gutierrez, thanks for your time today.
17: Thank you.
16: Hearing Voices.
17: Really appreciate it. Thank you. Good to be with you.
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4: WHTC News time is 7:50. Jim in for Dan for a while. We're having some fun. 46 in Zeeland, 47 in Holland. So what can older adults do for preventative health? Let's talk to Gene Reedy from CVS. Brian Spencer doing the honors here on WHTC.
21: Cooler weather is starting to arrive everywhere. Now is an ideal time to remind older adults not to put preventative care on the back burner. Hello, I'm Brian Spencer. From staying up to date on vaccines to making sure recommended screenings are completed, taking these steps now can help identify potential health concerns early on. Joining us today is adult nurse practitioner Jean Reedy from Oak Street Health to discuss the screenings, vaccines, and checkups older adults should prioritize this fall so they can head into the winter months and the new year with their health on track. Welcome to the show, Jean.
1: Thank you so much for having me and for bringing this important topic to your listeners.
21: Absolutely, our pleasure. As we approach the end of the year, what is the most important thing older adults should do to stay on top of their health?
1: The most important thing older adults can do is schedule their annual wellness visit if they haven't already. Think of the fall as a time to do a proactive check-in on your health before we reach the busiest, most chaotic part of our year. This is a great chance to sit down, talk to your provider about what screenings and vaccinations may be due for you, and to make sure that we have a plan to keep you healthy through the winter months, but really long into the future.
21: Jean, you mentioned the Medicare annual wellness visit just now. Many people have not heard of such a appointment. What happens during a Medicare annual wellness visit?
1: A Medicare annual wellness visit is the opportunity to look at your health from a 360 or holistic perspective. So we're going to review your medical history. We're going to check key indicators like your blood pressure. We're going to discuss the screenings and vaccinations that are recommended for you based on your various individual factors. And we want to touch base on things like any mood changes or cognitive health or brain health changes that you're noticing. So if you've noticed some differences in your ability to clearly think, remember, or learn, or you're noticing some more sadness or decreased interest in your usual activities, these are exactly the kind of concerns that you want to discuss in the wellness visit, because there's a lot that we as primary care providers can do to partner with you to maintain optimal health.
21: I see. Yes, very interesting. It seems once allergy season is over, cold and flu season is right upon us. Which vaccine should older adults be thinking about this time of year?
1: If you haven't already, please talk to your healthcare provider about what vaccines are due for you. At this time of the year, we like to discuss the annual flu vaccine and our COVID-19 boosters. But you may also be due for vaccines to prevent things like shingles, RSV, or pneumonia. And we know that these conditions can be more serious in our older adults. So don't wait and talk to your provider. Get those vaccines now before these illnesses start to creep up during the winter months.
21: That is some great advice. This is Jean Reedy, adult nurse practitioner from Oak Street Health, discussing screenings during the fall so older adults can have their health on track going into the new year. Are there any other screenings or preventative health checks older adults should be discussing with their primary care physicians?
1: Yes. So what you're due for in terms of screenings is going to be based on your age, your family history, your health history, and other risk factors. So it's a very good opportunity to talk about cancer screening. We can screen for various types of cancer, colon, breast, and prostate. But also, if you're someone with a smoking history, you may be eligible for lung cancer screening. In addition to our cancer screenings, we also screen for any changes to cognitive health, so how your brain is functioning. That's a really nice chance for us to identify any changes that may be happening, identify any contributing risk factors, and if necessary, create a care plan and a treatment plan that is tailored to you and incorporates your family and your wishes as well.
21: Jean, earlier in our interview, you mentioned screening for potential changes in cognitive behaviors. We often focus on physical health, but tell us more about mental health as we approach colder months.
1: Well, thank you for asking this because it's such an important question. The physical health and mental health are inextricably linked and really equally important. For many of us, as we go into the winter months, we're experiencing colder weather, shorter days, and that can lead to an increased risk of social isolation, especially amongst our older adult population. 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
21: Jean, this has been fantastic information, and I certainly do appreciate all of not just the physical, but the mental health work that you do with your patients. 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
21: 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Jean, this has been great. Thank you so much for talking to us today. I've been speaking with adult nurse practitioner Jean Reedy from Oak Street Health, discussing screenings, vaccines, and checkups older adults should prioritize this fall so you can head into the winter months and the new year with a good, clean bill of health. Thank you very much for your time today.
1: Thanks for having me.
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22: 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Let's play a different version. I'll give you a situation, and you say the first name that comes to mind. Let's say you need to search the internet. What name do you go to? Or you're on the road and you need a quick lunch. And what's the first name you look for when you need home improvement supplies? You have all kinds of preferred names for all kinds of situations. How about when a loved one dies? How about Dykstra? No other funeral home name in the Holland-Saugatuck community goes back nearly as far as Dykstra, 1899 to be exact, and Dykstra has always been locally owned for five generations now. So, now you have a name to turn to when the time comes for cremation or funeral services. Dykstra. Dykstra Funeral Homes, a name you have learned to trust for over a century.
23: Elon Musk says he's renaming the AI division of SpaceX. In a post on X over the weekend, he says SpaceX AI will become SpaceX SI after President Trump signed an executive order calling on the federal government to refer to artificial intelligence as super intelligence. Musk said no more AI, SI. It's better. Iowa-based Casey's is opening 31 new convenience stores across 10 Midwest and Southern states.
24: The openings include three new stores in the Omaha area. The convenience store chain currently operates almost 3,000 stores in 19 states and says it wants to open 400 more stores over 3 years. I'm Elaine Lee Irvin.
23: Apartment rental rates in Texas are plummeting. An annual study by the real estate website Zumper shows that the state's four biggest cities dominated the list of steepest declines.
25: Texas builders kind of went all in the last few years.
23: The site's Crystal Chen says Austin rents went down by 17%. Rents in San Francisco, for instance, went up by 25%.
25: Texas built more new apartments than almost anywhere else in the country. Now that there's just so much more supply than people to fill it, rents are down in the double digits.
23: If you have a student in college this year, you can make changes to insurance that would save you money. Kenton Bryan with the Northwest Insurance Council says if they drive a car and leave it at home, you can temporarily drop the insurance. If your kids take a car to school and they start working as a delivery or rideshare drivers, update your insurance.
26: Anyone who's engaging in driving for a fee or for money
5: making deliveries or driving people places, that is not covered by your personal auto liability policy.
23: And he said many people don't know there's also tuition insurance.
5: It's intended to cover the cost of paying tuition if something happens to the student, like an illness or some other reason. Maybe they have to move home for a while because someone else in the family is sick.
23: And if they're living off campus, consider renter's insurance to cover their belongings. I'm Monica Nelson with your consumer and business news.
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8: NBC News Radio, I'm Jennifer Kuiper. The governor of California is slamming President Trump for suggesting that Iran might want to destroy part of that state. During a rally in Nebraska yesterday, Trump argued the war in Iran is worth the sacrifices Americans are making.
9: It's a small price to pay for keeping the world safe, keeping our country safe. They can take out a city. Let them take out Los Angeles. Let them take out San Diego.
8: Democratic Governor Gavin Newsom calls Trump deranged and dangerous and notes the president is advocating attacking over 10 million Americans. The uproar over a rape investigation at a Cornell University fraternity is growing. Yesterday, hundreds of Cornell students took part in a demonstration to protest the university's handling of the alleged rape in 2024. The case was recently reopened after the former student filed a civil suit alleging she was drugged and raped by seven members of the Chi Phi fraternity. The Nobel Prize in Physics is going to an American professor, Mark Mayfield with that.
10: The Royal Swedish Academy of Sciences announced this morning that it had awarded University of Wisconsin-Madison professor Francis Halsen this year's prize for his work on the Ice Cube Neutrino Observatory in the South Pole, as well as the discovery of high-energy neutrinos of astrophysical origin.
8: The merger between Paramount and Warner Brothers Discovery is expected to close today. The new company will go by the name Skydance Corp. The transaction cleared a major hurdle last week when a federal judge approved a settlement resolving an antitrust challenge brought by California and 11 other states. Florida Governor Ron DeSantis has signed his 20th death warrant, this one for 64-year-old Jesse Guidardo, with a scheduled execution date of November 5th. This is the governor's second death warrant inked within a week, positioning the state to exceed its modern-era record for executions in a single year set in 2025. I'm Jennifer Kuiper, NBC News Radio.
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8: If you recently bought an iPhone 18 Pro Max, you may want to hold on to the box. Forbes reports some devices are experiencing connectivity problems on AT&T, which can cause users to lose cell service. Apple says some affected phones may need to be replaced, while AT&T is contacting customers who may need a software update. If your phone is working normally, Apple recommends installing the latest software to help prevent issues. More than 122,000 cases of Gatorade are recalled over undeclared food dyes. According to the FDA, the recalled Gatorade Lemon Lime Zero, Gatorade Orange, and Orange Zero were distributed in 37 states. Side effects of these dyes could include a mild rash or allergic type asthma. Worldwide life expectancy is almost back to pre-COVID pandemic levels. Tammy Trujillo has details.
26: The World Health Organization releasing a report on global health estimates. It shows the average person lived to 73.3 years in 2023. Life expectancy was 73.4 years just prior to the pandemic in 2019. Non-communicable diseases accounted for about three-quarters of the deaths in 2023, much higher than the 58% in the year 2000. Cardiovascular diseases remain the leading cause of death.
8: After a more than two-decade-long career, Lionel Messi begins his retirement after taking to the soccer pitch for the last time today for Argentina. The White Sox are still perfect in the postseason after topping the Guardians 4-3 in Game 2 of the ALDS from Progressive Field. White Sox outfielder Braden Montgomery says of his teammates,
6: "It's been special to see the bonds that they've formed and the things that they've learned, and just what they look like as big leaguers and remembering what they looked like before that."
8: Cleveland hopes to salvage its season when it visits Chicago for Game 3 tomorrow. The opening bell rings later this morning after stocks closed higher Monday to start off the trading week. Jennifer Kuiper, NBC News Radio.
2: With a news update on WHTC Holland's Cool FM, I'm Gary Stevens. For the third time in less than 72 hours, there's been a fatal vehicle crash in Ottawa County. Around 2:20 yesterday afternoon, first responders were dispatched to the junction of 120th Avenue and Stanton Street in West Olive on a report of an SUV colliding with a cement truck. One of the five persons in the SUV died at the scene, while four other persons were hospitalized in critical condition, and the trucker was apparently not hurt. No names were disclosed. Investigators believe that the westbound SUV apparently failed to yield the right-of-way to the northbound truck, leading to the collision. On Friday evening, a 34-year-old Allendale man lost his life in a two-vehicle crash on Lake Michigan Drive at 78th Avenue. Overnight on Sunday, a 20-year-old Coopersville man perished when his vehicle went off of Leonard Street near 14th Avenue and struck a tree. All three incidents remain under investigation. Fuel prices continue to fall along the lakeshore and across the state. AAA's daily canvassing of stations showed a per-gallon average of $4.42 in Michigan as of dawn this morning. That's 4 cents less than yesterday, but a nickel more than the national mean. This also compares to marks of $4.63 a week ago, $4.03 last month, and $3.07 at this time in 2025. Various factors have propped up fuel costs since March, and another curveball is coming from motorists with the start of the season fuel blending changeover. According to Adrian Woodland with the Auto Club Group in Dearborn, who keeps tabs of gas prices.
12: When is less expensive to produce than the summer blend, but I always warn everybody the process is a multi-week process that usually causes a dip in gasoline stock, so you could kind of see prices go up and down during that changeover period.
2: Along the lakeshore, fuel is running on average at $4.36 a gallon in Ottawa County, 7 cents less than neighboring Allegan County, 6 pennies below that of Kent County, but 8 cents more than Muskegon County. Portage officials say grocery giant Kroger will not completely tear down the shopping center they bought on Southwest Niche Avenue this summer for over $10 million.
13: Chief Development Officer Peter Dame says Kroger will be remodeling the interior of the building that used to be home to Joann Fabrics, Rent-A-Center, Big Lots, and Chuck E. Cheese. Dame says the construction work will interconnect the stores and remodel them. City is still waiting for a site plan from Kroger, along with a timeline for the work. I'm Michael Arney.
2: The Cincinnati-based grocer hasn't had a location west of Lansing for several years. The U.S. Supreme Court will not take up a First Amendment appeal from the family of two Tri-County middle school students in Howard City after they were ordered to remove sweatshirts at school with Let's Go Brandon on them. The brothers wore the shirts to school 4 years ago, and one was in eighth grade and the other was in sixth. Their parents sued in 2023, saying the First and 14th Amendments were violated by school officials. The phrase is right-wing code for cursing President Biden. It started a NASCAR race in 2021. Get the latest news anytime at WHTC.com.
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4: 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Time to check the weather now. From the WHTC Weather Center, sunshine today, high 66. Partly cloudy overnight, low 57. Sunny for the most part on Wednesday and Thursday. High tomorrow, 67. High on Thursday, 62. Currently 47 now in Zeeland, 47 in Holland as well. 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No active incidents on the roads, which is a good thing. They've cleared up everything thus far, so the commute went actually pretty well. Not too shabby. We'll keep a line on what's going on. If you see something out there and you can safely text it to us, do so, please, at 80373. We'll pass it along to everybody else.
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15: Say 10-4 to weeds on 10-4. That is the motto of the lawn care gurus, as fall is the best time to kill those pesky perennial weeds, but it is also the best time to apply fertilizer. I know what you're thinking. Why doesn't someone mix those two products together so I don't have to work so much? You are in luck. Scotts has combined their Fall Turf Builder Fertilizer with Weed Control in their Scotts WinterGuard Fall Weed and Feed. Scotts has combined their Fall Fertilizer that will improve your lawn's ability to absorb water and nutrients and build deep, strong roots with Weed Control that will kill clover and dandelions as well as 50 other common lawn weeds. There is 100% nutrition in each granule. No fillers are used. Scotts WinterGuard Fall Weed and Feed will help your lawn withstand the long, cold winter while also clearing out those perennial weeds. The best part is that DeBrine's has Scotts WinterGuard Fall Weed and Feed on sale now. The 4,000-square-foot bag is $24.98 and the 12,000-square-foot bag is $59.98. So rescue your lawn from the weeds and help it survive the winter by stopping into DeBrine's Seed Store and ask for Scotts WinterGuard Fall Weed and Feed. 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
4: WHTC News Time 8:11. Caleb from DeBrine's going to stop by next half hour. Do the garden party here. Woohoo! Have some fun. In the meantime, we're enjoying ourselves. No incidents on the road. Temperature's kind of moving up. Indeed. So if you're going to move to the most neighborly city in America, what would you think they would be? On a scale of 1 to 10, how you rank your neighbors, a new study is the most neighborly cities in America. Using surveys from Americans, data on community safety, volunteering, voter turnout, population growth, local sharing and helping, and charitable giving.

0: Salt Lake City, Utah. Salt Lake City is a small city. Well, anyway. So three of the top five are in Utah, just so you know. Sarasota, Florida, and Providence, Rhode Island. Overall, what were the worst ones from 1 to 5? Memphis, Tennessee, Detroit, Little Rock, Arkansas, Birmingham, Alabama, and St. Louis. I've heard stories about St. Louis. That's very, it's not the friendliest place in the world. So if you're going to move to a big town and you want it to be neighborly, San Francisco is your choice. Medium-sized town, Boise, Idaho, and a small town, Provo, Utah. Provo is apparently the nicest of them all. So just keep that in mind for what it's worth. I promised again, Caleb Holzman from DeBrine Seed coming up at 8:40 with the garden party. So we'll have some fun with that. Jim in for Dan for a bit on this Tuesday morning. WHTC news time is 8:14.
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0: WHTC News Time 8:16. I don't know if you saw this story or not. A woman from Australia is going viral on the internet for sharing a clip from her wedding ceremony where the groom forgot her name and actually referred to her as her sister. In the video, she immediately corrects them. They laugh it off, but in the caption, she says, quote, "Still not over being called my sister's name at the altar." For what it's worth, the bride's name was Emma, and her sister's name is Emily. Still kind of a strange mistake, but some people were asking, who names their daughters Emma and Emily? Well, apparently these people did. So, heck. Also on a follow-up video, Emma notes that they moved pretty quickly. They decided to get married after she became pregnant, although at the time of the wedding, they'd only known each other for 10 weeks. The wedding actually happened a few years ago. She's just defending her husband, saying the nerves were intense at the time. If she'd held it against him, then she would have missed out on the best day ever. And she said, quote, "You know, if it were a random name, I would have had questions. But my sister is my best friend, and I have no concerns." So, never had that happen in all the years that I did weddings and wedding receptions. I had some wacky things happen, but never the groom referring to was the bride as another name. One of the best things I ever saw during a wedding, and this was totally planned. I think the minister was in on it, but nobody else was, other than the people in the audience. We were in an outdoor wedding. There's probably 75 people there, for what it's worth.

And the minister gets to the part where he says, you know, if there's anybody present who objects to this wedding or whatever, you know, has cause to feel these two people shouldn't be, let him speak now or forever hold his peace. And they timed it almost perfectly. I think it was the maid of honor that did it. She got the phone number of everybody who had a phone in the audience, in the you know, that was watching it, and put together a list, a mass text or whatever, and had somebody trigger a text to everybody in the audience. And so when the minister said that, whoever it was sent the text out, and all of a sudden everybody's phones go off. And the bride and groom were like, what's, and then the minister started laughing and everybody else was laughing. And so it was fun. So, interesting things that happen during wedding receptions. One of these days, I swear I'm going to write a book. You never know. 19 after the hour of 8 o'clock on Howlin's Cool FM. A little bit of a deep cut from the Monkees. Play a twin spin for you. The Prefab 4 and the Fab 4. The Beatles to follow. 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

0: Holland's Cool FM. We had the prefab four before and then the fab four. 8:27 WHTC News Time. Coming up, we have news headlines from Gary and also an NBC radio update. Coming up after that, though, we are going to talk to Caleb. It's garden party time. Yes. Over at DeBrine C. And that'll be just after news here on WHTC. We'll have some fun talking with Caleb. All sorts of fun things to talk about, just so you know. Killing weeds. They have sales, sales, sales. Bulbs, bulbs, bulbs. Grass seed. We'll talk about that. Fall flowers. Woo! And just all sorts of fun stuff. So Caleb and I are going to have fun talking about all things DeBrine seed. And that'll be up at about 8:35, 8:40 here on WHTC. No incidents on the road. We had a few this morning. But everything's going smoothly now, so it's pretty cool. It is, it is. Sunshine today. High 66. We're seeing some clouds out there now, but we'll see sunshine a little later. 66 again for a high today. Right now, 47. Winds are a little brisk. We're seeing winds around 21 miles an hour along the lakeshore, and that makes the real field temperature about 43. So at some point in time, I have been told by the weather gurus that are, at some point in time here soon, we're going to see that first frost. So just be aware of that. A lot of people are looking forward to it because it'll kill off whatever vegetation they have left in their garden and. So we'll just have to keep an eye on what's going on here weather-wise. One nice thing is we don't have to worry about hurricanes, and nobody really has in the Atlantic Basin. My daughter works for a rather large insurance company, who we won't talk about, but they've had to deal with a lot of stuff in the Pacific, especially in Hawaii, which has been beat up this year by tropical storms. But in the Atlantic Basin, the wind shear has been such that storms just can't develop, or if they develop, they develop way out to sea. And she says this has been a blessing. That they haven't had to deal with any kind of storms. And, of course, the hurricane season officially ends in a little less than a month on November 1st. So we'll have to wait and see. But, you know, once we get past September 1st, the weather in Michigan is a crapshoot. Because I'm going to tell you right now, the only 2 months that I have never seen snow in the state of Michigan are July and August, and we're past that now.
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0: Checking some headlines before NBC Radio News. A new poll shows Democrat Dr. Abdul El-Sayed leading Republican Mike Rogers in a race for the U.S. Senate seat here in Michigan. El-Sayed, 45.6%. Rogers, 41.4%. The margin of error is just under 4%. Former President Barack Obama will be in the state on Saturday, October 24th, to campaign for Democrats. This weekend, Senator Elizabeth Warren of Massachusetts will be in Cadillac, Traverse City, and Oceana County to campaign for Democrats. And convicted and disgraced televangelist Jim Baker, who is a Muskegon relative or native, has died at the age of 86. He was sentenced in 1989 for 45 years in prison for fraud, conspiracy to misuse ministry funds, and selling lifetime memberships for a project that was never completed. He served nearly 5 years of that sentence.
2: NBC News Radio, I'm Jennifer Kuiper. California Governor Gavin Newsom is taking President Trump to task for suggesting that Iran might want to destroy part of the Golden State. During a rally in Nebraska yesterday, Trump argued the war in Iran is worth the sacrifices Americans are making. Then he said, quote, they can take out a city, and he singled out Los Angeles and San Diego. Newsom calls Trump deranged and dangerous. President Trump pays a visit to Maryland today after rallying supporters in Nebraska on Monday, with the midterm elections now less than a month away. The National Transportation Safety Board is leading the investigation into a plane crash in Boulder County that has killed two people. Vinny Montez with the Boulder County Sheriff's Office says the wreckage was found yesterday afternoon north of El Dorado Canyon State Park.
3: I believe Civil Air Patrol located it first from above, and then the helicopter could fly down closer to get a better view.
2: I'm Jennifer Kuiper, NBC News Radio.
4: Good morning. I'm Gary Stevens in the WHTC newsroom, and these are some of the stories we're following for you. Three persons were hospitalized following a two-vehicle crash in Allendale last evening and ended up involving a residence. Nearly 5 years later, a new rule is in place for Michigan K through 12 schools in the wake of the Oxford High School shooting. And a month before voters head to the polls, it's the Democrat leading the Republican in a U.S. Senate race. I'll have details on these and other stories on WHTC News following NBC News at the top of the hour.
0: 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Sunshine today, high 66. Partly cloudy overnight, low 57. Sunshine pretty much for the most part Wednesday and Thursday with a high tomorrow, 67. It'll be high on Thursday, 62 right now. 47 in Zeeland, 47 in Holland as well. Get the forecast sent to you weekdays by texting the word storm to 80373. Taking a look at traffic, no issues on the roads, at least not reported. If you see something out there, though, we need to know, just text it to us at 80373, and we will pass it along to everyone else. But right now, the roads are pretty much free and clear.
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0: Well, we know what that means. It's time for the garden party. You ready for the party, Caleb? I'm just asking.
12: I am indeed.
0: Good. Good, good, good. Caleb Allsman, he's at DeBrine Seed. Good morning, sir. How you doing?
12: Good morning. We're doing great. How are you doing?
0: I'm pumped. I'm psyched. I'm hyped. Now I'm going to go off script here really quick because I know we got a lot to talk about. But I want to ask you about the first frost of the year, which is coming up sometime, I know.
12: It is indeed.
0: Are there things that people should be preparing for if they have gardens, if they have bulbs, if they, you know, if they're going to plant things, things like that? Are there things that they need to remember before the frost hits and then after?
12: Yes, absolutely. Typically, you want to get everything pulled out and done before the frost hits. In a perfect world, if you want to do any kind of cover crop seeding, so like a cereal rye or a Dixie Crimson Clover, you'll want to get that in here pretty quick. The other thing that we've been talking about for a couple of weeks here now is grass seeding. Grass seeding, we always like to say get that done by the 10th to the 15th of October. And as quickly as that has came, it is about to have gone. So if we can get any grass seeding done here in the next week and a half, that will give you plenty of time to let that get established and get a nice root system going before that first frost of the year comes.
0: Now, Caleb, when you're planting that grass, do you do a combo, you know, with fertilizer and weed preventer and things like that with it?
12: Yes, absolutely. This time of the year, as we get closer to that frost, the combo with weed preventer isn't as super necessary as it would have been, say, or a month or a couple of weeks ago here. But yes, a starter fertilizer or just a fall fertilizer of any sort will always give your grass seed the best chance of survival and establishment here before that nasty W word comes and gives us some white stuff.
0: We're trying not to say the S word or the W word, but it's getting closer. So we're running out of time here, which is okay. We're talking with Caleb from DeBrine Seed. Let's talk about sales, especially for your feathered friends.
12: Absolutely. As it gets cooler out, man, they just keep eating. So our bird seeds or our bird feeder sale, 20% off. We ran that all last week, and we'll be running it through the end of the week here. So if you're looking for a new feeder, want to revamp the old selection, getting some early Christmas gifts, whatever it may be, 20% off bird feeders is always a great time to take advantage of that deal. And going along with that feathered friends sales here, we got $2 off our pine tree seed cakes and logs and our Lyric bird seed until the end of the week here, just like those bird feeders. Great deal. We have lots of people that love those pine tree seed cakes. Those are your larger ones for the larger suet feeders. $2 off is a phenomenal deal, especially for with how the grain market's been looking right now. It's looking like things will be going up here, just like everything else. But, yeah, it looks like our bird seed and grain, corn, soybeans, everything market is going up here right now.
0: So get in and get it now.
12: Yes, that would be ideal, especially now that we're cooling off. It is okay and safe to stock up on bird seed for the winter, whereas in the summertime, you don't want to buy it as much. You'd rather buy it more frequently just to keep the bugs out of there. But with the cooler temperatures coming, those bugs should stay out of there and not cause you any issues.
0: All right, Caleb, let's switch gears and talk about bulbs. The fall bulbs are in, man, I'm telling you.
12: They are indeed, and our Dutch heritage, as we know, we love those bulbs, especially those tulips. But we have daffodils, crocus, ranunculus, alliums, fritillary, iris, hyacinths, all of your fall beautiful spring flowering bulbs get planted this time of the year. We have lots of bulbs that are available in a 20-pack count. Those are your best price. Like, we have 20 packs of tulips for $12.98 or 20 packs of daffodils for $15.98. Crocus and hyacinth, $8.98 and $9.98 respectively. But yes, now is the best time of the year to get those bulbs. I'll be waiting here another couple of weeks to get mine in the ground. Just let things cool off a little bit more. Mm-hmm. Hopefully let some of those squirrels leave them alone, because, boy, they're always a problem by my house. But
0: yeah,
12: if those are a problem for you, squirrel stopper is something that you can spray right in the hole as you plant, and it will keep those nasty little fuzzy critters away from your beautiful spring flowering bulbs. But, yes, right now we have a great selection. So if you're a little bit pickier and you want your specific colors, which is very respectable, we all have our favorite colors, now is a great time to get in, get those while they are here, and you can plant them right away. Otherwise, you really have until the snow flies to get those planted. Plenty of time yet for planting fall bulbs.
0: And when we're talking about fall planting, one of the things, of course, is garlic, which you can plant in the fall, but you guys are waiting for more to arrive from Canada. Hopefully,
12: yes, indeed we are.
0: End of the week, maybe first part of next week, and then you should be okay.
12: Yep, that's what we're hoping for. It's just about to pass inspection either today or here or tomorrow. And then it's just got to cross through at Detroit and then make its way over here.
0: All right.
12: But yes, we have sold a heck of a lot of it already. We started out with 1,200 bulbs, and we are down to nothing. So we ordered some more in, and we're hoping, like you said, they should be here the end of the week, if not Monday at the latest.
0: Well, people like to plant garlic, so, you know, it's good
12: Indeed,
0: stuff.
12: So, yes.
0: Now, when we talk about an insect of the week, normally we talk about one we can see. This one you really can't see, except you can see what it does to your lung, and we're talking about grubs.
12: Absolutely, yes. And although you may not see the grub damage right now to the grass itself, you will see the damage that other animals are causing to get to those grubs. Boy, those skunks are causing some real big damage in a lot of our customers' yards right now. They leave around golf ball size holes in the yard, and what they're doing is they're digging and they're nuzzling around for those grubs. Skunks actually have a very good sense of smell and a pretty good sense of hearing as well. So they will actually smell around in that turf and listen for those grubs moving around. As we start to get cooler, those grubs will start to go deeper and deeper into the soil. So if you start to notice anything, hey, I got some golf ball size holes in the yard, or you are seeing grubs as you're doing landscaping or whatever it may be, get that 24-hour grub killer down. That does contain Dilox, which is one of your best 24-hour grub killers. You spread that down in the yard, get it watered in, whether that be with the sprinklers or whether that be with the rain. I think we have some rain coming later this week, but they could be wrong. But yes, now is a great time to get that down before they go too deep in the soil.
0: Yeah, now let's talk a little bit about perennial weeds. By the way, skunks can run, too. I'm just telling you, I used to, I would come out of my apartment early in the morning to do morning radio in another market, and every once in a while, I would see one out of the corner of my eye, and I'd have to beat him to my car. Because he would just run,
12: critters.
0: And I'm like, no, you're not. No. No, this ain't happening. So, yeah, they can run, too. So let's talk a little bit about perennial weeds. These are the ones you see all the time, chickweed, clover, dandelions, and things like that. What can we do about that now?
12: Absolutely, yes. As Jan always liked to preach, we always like to say 10-4 to weeds on 10-4. A little bit of a backstory there is in the fall, the weeds are taking in lots and lots of energy to go into dormancy for winter so they can come back out of dormancy in the spring. But with that taking in of the energy, any kind of herbicide or weed killer that you apply to them, they will also be taking in high amounts of that herbicide as well. So that will take that right down to the root, killing them then and there in their tracks.
0: All right.
12: Great time of year to do so. This is, of all of the times of the year killing weeds, fall is the best time. You'll get the most thorough kill.
0: And that's what you want, you know, obviously.
12: Absolutely.
0: So that, you know, I mean, dandelions are pretty, but they're not. You know, it's kind of a, so now the other thing before we wrap things up, I want to talk about, and this is really important too, is maybe you haven't had the best year as far as gardening or, you know, flowers or whatever, and it might not be you, it might be your soil, and you have a way to take care of that.
12: Absolutely, yes. Soil tests are a great thing to do on your soil, whether it be the lawn, whether it be the garden, whether it be a food plot or anything like that. A soil test is a good thing to do every couple of years. It's not something you have to do every year, but typically every 3 to 5 years I recommend doing a soil test. And it's kind of, to compare it to something, it's kind of like a blood test. You may find out that nothing's really wrong and you can keep doing what you've been doing and you're doing great. But you may find out that your nitrogen levels are low or your pH is a little bit too high or too low. And those are all things that are fixable. But doing a soil test will tell you exactly, hey, I need to put down this many pounds per 1,000 square feet of nitrogen or this many pounds per 1,000 square feet of potash or lime to raise the pH or sulfur to lower that pH, whatever it may be. Soil tests are always a great thing to get done. Whether you've just been saying, man, the garden has not been doing as great as it has been in prior years, it's like you said, it may not be your fault. It may not be anything that you're doing. It may just be the soil is tired and it needs some rejuvenation.
0: Which is really kind of cool. All right. Caleb, tell us, of course, where DeBrine is located and what your hours are, and then where we can find you on the net.
12: Absolutely, yes. We are DeBrine Seed here, one block north of Main Street in downtown Zeeland. We're right on the corner of Washington and Elm Street, 101 East Washington Avenue. We're here Monday through Friday, 7:30 to 5:30, and Saturday, 7:30 to 3. You can find us 616-772-2316. Otherwise, we have all of our fall bulbs and our vegetable and flower seeds online at debrineseed.com.
0: Fantastic. Caleb, thank you so much. It's always a pleasure to talk with you, and I'll look forward to talking with you again soon.
12: Absolutely. Thank you so much for having me.
0: All right. Thanks. Have a great day, Caleb Holzman. He, of course, is from DeBrine Seed in Zeeland. A lot of things you need to do really quickly before you know what hits, and you've got time to do it. Get down and see DeBrine today.
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0: 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Weather outlook from WHTC.com. Sunshine. We did see the sun a little earlier, but it'll come back, I promise. 66 for a high today. Partly cloudy overnight, low 57. Mostly sunny tomorrow, high 67. Mostly sunny Thursday with a high of 62. 47 in Zeeland, 47 in Holland as well. And as soon as I said, oh, everything's good on the roads, we got a couple of incidents to report. Grand Haven Township's been a hotbed for accidents today. Three-car property damage accident. Comstock Street at US 31. No reports of any injuries, but it's going to take a while to clear that one. And in Olive Township, a two-car accident. It's Van Buren Street and 104th Avenue in Olive Township. So a couple of accidents you're having to watch out for. Make sure you stay out of those areas. Weather and traffic on 99.7 at 1450 WHTC, brought to you by Lakeshore Memorial Services. 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That's 616-395-3630. 3630.
14: A mega merger between Paramount and Warner Brothers Discovery is set to close today.
15: The new company is adopting the name Skydance Corp. The $110 billion transaction is expected to result in thousands of job cuts because there will be so many overlapping roles. The transaction cleared a major legal hurdle last week. That's when a federal judge approved a settlement resolving an antitrust challenge brought by California and 11 other states. The merger is being financed with $52 billion in debt, much of which is being provided by several Middle Eastern governments. I'm Mark Mayfield.
14: He was at the helm of a TV empire and then went to prison for fraud. Televangelist Jim Baker has died.
16: His death was announced Monday night by his wife in a post on the Jim Baker Show Facebook page. Baker rose to national prominence in the 1970s alongside Tammy Faye Baker as co-founder of the PTL Club and co-founder of the Christian theme park Heritage USA in South Carolina. Their ministry empire collapsed in the late 1980s after a scandal involving allegations of sexual misconduct and financial wrongdoing. Baker was later convicted of fraud and conspiracy for misusing ministry funds and selling lifetime hotel memberships for a project that was never completed. He received a 45-year prison sentence but ultimately served about 5 years. I'm Tammy Trujillo.
17: If you're sick of him, I got you. I was patient zero.
14: Patient Zero by Taylor Swift tops this week's Billboard Hot 100, the first time since its release. That's entertainment. I'm Daria Albinger.
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0: Well, Jim is in for Dan, and Gary is here. He'll be in with Talk of the Town here in just a few minutes. Who's he talking to today? Rick Van Torp, the mayor of Zeeland, will stop in, and airport manager Matt Nyans. Also, we'll pop in and talk to Gary today, amongst other things. Tomorrow morning, we got a hold of Brian. He apologized. He said there was a little mix-up in the phone number. But now that we got it, we're going to talk to Brian Wheeler of Consumers Energy at 6:45 tomorrow morning about power updates and all that stuff. This is 'tis the season for pole replacement, et cetera, et cetera, et cetera. So we'll talk to Brian tomorrow. Look forward to that. We'll have Paul Harvey, the rest of the story tomorrow as well. Holland Public Schools report at 5:13 tomorrow here on the WHTC Morning News. Of course, Scott Watson will stop in at 7:40 with Hearing Voices. Esther Feifelski with the International Festival of Holland will share details about this Saturday's event tomorrow as well. And the Holland Farmers Market report with the market manager. We'll call Barb and talk to her about all things Holland Farmers Market. And Jen Nuremberg of the Harbor Humane Society, the director of marketing, we will talk to her as well. So, got a jam-packed show tomorrow. It's going to be a lot of fun here on the WHTC Morning News. And we'll see sunshine again tomorrow. Today, 66 for a high, partly cloudy overnight, but it's going to be warmer, 57 for a low. And mostly sunny tomorrow, as I said, 67 for a high, 62 for a high, and mostly sunny on Thursday. Currently, it is 47 in Zeeland and 47 in Holland as well. 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
0: 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Of course, we're approaching the top of the hour, getting ready to wrap up the Tuesday edition of the WHTC Morning News and turn it over to Gary for Talk of the Town. But what do you say we go play, get a payday visit by the King of Rock and Roll? Holland's Cool FM with Elvis.

0: Hollis Cool FM. Of course, the King, Elvis Presley. Marie's the name of his latest flame. It's 4 minutes before the hour of 9, 8:56 here at WHTC. As we get ready to wrap things up and turn it over to Gary, we have got sports coming up tonight. Red Wings versus Ottawa. They're going to try to win their first match of the season, the Red Wings. 6:45 airtime here on your home for Red Wing hockey, 99.7 and 1450 WHTC. Coming up on Friday night, we have high school football as Comstock Park visits Holland Friday, 6:40 start time there on WHTC. And Gary's going to be doing the game, so you want to tune in for that. Coming up on Sunday, the Lions are going to try to snap out of this funk. Maybe they can come up with some sort of magic for the defensive backfield because they're having a heck of a time there. Sunday at 3:20, we'll start the broadcast as the Lions are out in the West to take on the Cardinals of Arizona. So hopefully Detroit can pull a victory out and figure out how to defend the pass, because Arizona can pass the ball, and we could be in a little bit of trouble. We don't know. Don't forget, we have a couple of accidents, one in Olive Township involving two cars. Grand Haven Township has a three-car accident. They're trying to clear things now. We don't have any report on injuries or anything like that. So hopefully things will go well. One can only hope.
1: If you recently bought an iPhone 18 Pro Max, you may want to hold on to the box. Scott Carr explains why.
2: Forbes is reporting some of the Pro Max models are experiencing connectivity problems with AT&T, which can cause users to lose cell service. Apple says some affected phones may need to be replaced, as AT&T has been contacting customers who may need a software update. If your iPhone 18 Pro Max is working normally, Apple recommends installing the latest software to help prevent issues. If you do lose service, Apple advises contacting your wireless provider first, and then Apple support.
1: And an outgoing OpenAI safety worker has penned a scathing essay in The Atlantic where he says the tech company's culture is broken. David Robinson says he used to write the safety reports when OpenAI had a major product launch. He argues that the risks posed by AI models are so great that their safety systems should be on par with a nuclear power plant. Tech Report, I'm Mark Mayfield.
0: Just a minute before the hour of 9 o'clock here on this Tuesday morning. It's nice to have you here on second day of the week as we start wrapping things up here pretty quick. And that's the tune for me to get out. Thanks for joining me on this Tuesday morning. Jim in for Dan for the foreseeable future here. Dan is recuperating at home. He's doing very well and passes along his well wishes. In the meantime, turning it over to Gary Stevens for Talk of the Town. That'll come up after news at the top of the hour. Have yourself a great day. Keep it tuned to 99.7 1450 WHTC. Have a great day.

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1: NBC News Radio, I'm Jennifer Kuiper. California Governor Gavin Newsom slams President Trump for proposing that Iran attack the Golden State. During a rally in Nebraska yesterday, Trump argued that the war in Iran is worth the sacrifices Americans are making. Then he said, quote, "They can take out a city. Let them take out Los Angeles. Let them take out San Diego," unquote. Governor Newsom calls Trump deranged and dangerous and notes the president is advocating attacking over 10 million Americans. President Trump heads to Maryland today for another rally ahead of the midterm elections. The Pentagon says that Nidal Hassan, the former Army psychiatrist sentenced to death for the 2009 mass shooting at Fort Hood, Texas, will be executed by firing squad. Mark Mayfield reports.
2: The move marks the first U.S. military execution in more than six decades. In a statement, Pentagon spokesperson Sean Parnell said Defense Secretary Pete Hegseth recommended the execution, which was subsequently approved by President Trump. Military officials have not announced when or where the execution will take place. Under Army policy, an execution must be carried out within 150 days of presidential approval, but no sooner than 60 days after authorization. The attack killed 13 people and wounded 32 others.
1: New York Governor Kathy Hochul is declaring a state of emergency over measles.
3: There are more than 100 cases so far this year in the state, with most of them in rural areas. The emergency declaration is aimed at bolstering the state's response to address measles. That includes expanding the number of vaccine administrators. Now includes paramedics, pharmacists, and midwives. Health officials say people getting sick are mostly the unvaccinated. This doctor is weighing in.
4: The bottom line is, if you know you had measles, and technically if you can prove that you had two shots, you're immune.
3: Governor Kathy Hochul says no one should get seriously ill or die from a vaccine-preventable disease. In New York, I'm Scott Pringle.
1: Amazon's Fall Prime Big Deal Days are officially live. 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Jennifer Kuiper, NBC News Radio.
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1: Elon Musk says he's renaming the AI division of SpaceX. In a post on X, Musk says SpaceX AI will become SpaceX SI. This comes after President Trump signed an executive order calling on the federal government to refer to artificial intelligence as superintelligence. Worldwide life expectancy is almost back to pre-COVID pandemic levels.
11: The World Health Organization releasing a report on global health estimates. It shows the average person lived to 73.3 years in 2023. Life expectancy was 73.4 years just prior to the pandemic in 2019. Non-communicable diseases accounted for about three-quarters of the deaths in 2023, much higher than the 58% in the year 2000. Cardiovascular diseases remain the leading cause of death. I'm Tammy Trujillo.
1: OpenAI says it will start adding an invisible watermark to AI text created in the European Union. The company says people around the world will be able to use the watermark, but only if they opt in. The watermarks are not visible, but can easily be detected electronically. In Michigan, the 10 remaining Flock safety license plate reading cameras will be removed in the village of Milford. The village council last night voted unanimously to not renew their contract that will expire at the end of this month.
12: We're getting feedback from people all around who say, hey, I come into your town, I come shopping, et cetera, and I don't want to see those cameras there.
1: That's Village Council President Pro Tem James Kovac. Residents in the Florida Keys may have to deal with flooding this morning. The National Weather Service has a coastal flood statement in effect through tonight through the Keys. Minor saltwater flooding is expected on low elevation streets and lots. Some storm drains may overflow and some seawalls and docks may be overtopped.
13: He's choosing Texas, I can tell.
1: This week's top 10 songs on the Billboard Hot 100 are out now. Patient Zero by Taylor Swift It's number one, marking its first time at the top since its release. Ella Langley's Choosin' Texas dropped to the second spot. I'm Jennifer Kuiper, NBC News Radio.
14: With a news update on WHTC Holland's Cool FM, I'm Gary Stevens. Three persons were hospitalized following a two-vehicle crash in Allendale last evening that ended up involving a residence. According to Ottawa County Sheriff Sergeant Alex DeYoung, a westbound SUV on Pierce Street pulled into the path of a northbound SUV on 64th Avenue shortly after 7 p.m. The impact of the subsequent collision caused the second vehicle to come up to rest against the house at the corner, pinning a 14-year-old Hudsonville girl driving the SUV along with her 51-year-old father riding along. They had to be extricated and were taken to an undisclosed area hospital with minor injuries. Meanwhile, a 69-year-old Allendale man driving the other vehicle was also went to an area hospital in serious but stable condition. There was no word on whether there was anyone inside of the residence at the time or on how much damage was caused. The incident remains under investigation. Anyone with any information is asked to contact the Ottawa County Sheriff's Office or Ottawa County Silent Observer. A bank robbery suspect is in police custody in Grand Rapids after robbing a Huntington Bank branch yesterday morning in the 1900 block of Breton Road. Grand Rapids police say the robbery happened around 9:30 a.m. The suspect got away with an undisclosed amount of cash. They and the FBI responded and caught the suspect about 3 miles away near Eastern Avenue and Prince Street. Nobody was injured. The bank is expected to reopen for business today. Nearly 5 years later, a new rule is in place for Michigan K-12 schools in the wake of the Oxford High School shooting. Every school is now required to have a team in place to assess and manage students who may pose a threat of violence. And it should include a mental health professional, law enforcement officials, and school administrators, which will investigate reports of alarming behavior and identify what threats could be credible. It's a recommendation from a group work group of legislators formed after the November 30th, 2021 incident in suburban Detroit. And that work group included fourth-term Republican Representative Luke Meerman of Coopersville.
15: It's incredibly important that we wrap our arms around these kids and try to lift them up and try to understand what, you know, the repercussions might be for what we do. You know, the decisions that a group of people like that might make, how they might affect that child's, you know, future. And these are people that are generally already at school. It's just, you know, if we run into a situation like this, who's in the room, who's helping to make the decision of how credible this threat is.
14: The state law, however, does not require schools to report whether they have established a team and provided no funding from Lansing for training or support materials. A new poll from Mitchell Research and Communications has Democrat Abdul Al-Sayed leading Republican Mike Rogers in the race for the U.S. Senate.
16: Al-Sayed has 45.6% support. Rogers trailing with 41.4%, margin of error 3.8%. Libertarian candidate Lydia Christensen has the most support among the other candidates with 3%. Al-Sayed has never held public office. Rogers is a former congressman. I'm Michael Arney.
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14: 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Sunny day today, 66. Well, it's supposed to be sunny today. Partly cloudy tonight, 57. Mostly sunny tomorrow, 67. And mostly sunny on Thursday, 62. Currently 47 in Zeeland. And 47 in Holland. 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
21: 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The virtual backyard fence, where people in the Holland Zeeland area have had a chance for more than 50 years to get what's on their mind off of their chest and onto the radio, as well as hear from and talk to newsmakers and newsbreakers from the lakeshore. 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
14: Yes, one knows an inferior mentality when one sees it in the mirror. Good morning. Welcome to Talk of the Town for this Tuesday, October the 6th. Thanks to Jim McKinney subbing for an ailing Dan Evans. I always think when... as one who does follow soccer, football, association football, it just seems as if whenever there's an injury involving, say, an elite soccer player, double the time that it's estimated that they're going to be out. If they say, oh, he's out for 2 weeks, make it four. He's out for 4 weeks, make it eight. He's out for 8 weeks, make it 16. Just seems as if it just, you know, you just double it. You don't do that in baseball. You don't do that in gridiron football. You don't do that in hockey. And you probably don't do that in basketball. But in soccer, always double the amount. So we'll see. We'll see how long, you know, Jim's going to be subbing. Brian's going to be sitting in the chair morning news on Thursday. I got some time off coming up, and Jim McKinney's going to be hosting Talk of the Town while I am away. So you'll have a chance to verbally spar with him. And, well, if you wish to spar, I mean, you guys don't spar with me anyway, so. No, I'm not that mean. I let you guys talk.

have on our webpage at whtc.com. I'd like to have it changed, but that's out of my hands. It's out of my hands. It's done by Wausau. Not the parent station. That's in Kalamazoo, but it's done by the big kahunas, you know. By the people led by the fearless leader. So, anyway, it should be nice. And let's just say it's Tuesday. To me, it's the worst day of the week because it's not the beginning of the week, so you've already screwed things up. You can't have a perfect week, and you're too far away from the weekend. And yet, a lot of times on Tuesday, I get things done earlier. Things go smoothly. Today was that one of those days, but still, it's Tuesday. Kind of quiet. Monday. Bill paying day, yeah. At least we're trying to pay bills. My mother-in-law lives with us and always says, I always thank her. She likes to make meals for us, which is fine. Homemade meals, it's good. I thank her for the meals. And she says, we thank you for going out to work every day. Yeah. I got bills to pay. So I'm here. But sports-wise, no, I didn't see the Pistons game. And, they're over the air, but you got to have an antenna. Either that or you're part of a cable system that picks up the sub-channels that the main local channels run. A subsidiary of Fox 17 is carrying the Pistons this year. So unless you have an antenna, and a strong one that is, you're not going to be able to see the Pistons around here, except for the occasional network game. I would have been asleep anyway, so I would have missed the game anyway. But it would have been nice to have that option. I got one of those. I have one of those antennas at home. That it's not the rabbit ears, and we don't have any aerials over on the roof. This is not 1966. Where everybody had the TV antennas up. You spin the little thing, moves the antenna around. It's one of those flat ones, you stick it up. It's supposed to be able to pull stations in, but it doesn't work too well. Anyway, speaking of antennas, okay. I didn't realize I had it so good when I was living in Detroit. It's relatively flat in Detroit. And not because they're tearing everything down, urban renewal, but it's just flat terrain. It's not a lot of hills like it is around here. And so, you have a decent TV antenna and you'd be able to pick up, the three major stations plus Channel 50, the public television station. There was a Channel 20, WXON, that came up. And also, WGPR. They had no problems because, wasn't like that. I come over here and, you got hills, you got distance, the CBS affiliate is down in Kalamazoo. It's like trying to pick up, with a regular antenna, you try to pick up that. It's like picking up the Toledo stations in Detroit. A little fuzzy. Anyway. Enough about that. What do we got today on Talk of the Town? It's first Tuesday of the month. We'll feel the zeal. Zeal Mayor Rick Van Dorp's coming in. Bottom of the hour. Brian Spencer will have What's New Round Holland around 10:20. Following that, West Michigan Airport, Regional Airport Manager Matt Nyans will be joining us. And then a little after 11, it'll be Lindsay Lawrence's Evergreen Commons Report, if all goes well.
All right, let's take

0: 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We're a month away from Election Day, folks. Let's talk a little bit about that and more. 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

0: Welcome back to Talk of the Town for this Tuesday, October 6th. I'm Gary Stevens. Open line 616-395-1450. Election day in 4 weeks. Month from today, technically. I know if you really want to be precise as to the calendar, Friday was the 1 month ratio between October 3rd and November 3rd. But you go 4 weeks from today, being Tuesday, is November 3rd. It's election day. Many will go to the polls. Many will be submitted. The absentee ballots came in the mail, I think last week or the week before. Yeah, I think it was the week before. Others will start casting ballots on the 24th, the 9-day early voting period for statewide elections. So we will have a debate tonight, Rick Albin. Getting ready to put the two leading gubernatorial candidates under the glare of Wood TV lights in Grand Rapids. Democrat Jocelyn Benson, Republican John James. I don't think we will see a repeat of what happened a couple of weeks ago in Detroit when Mike Rogers backed out of a debate with Abdul Al-Sayed in the U.S. Senate race, claiming that moderator Roop Raj was sympathetic to the Democratic candidate. Albin, of course, has a background in as a Republican. I believe he did work for Pete Hoekstra when Hoekstra was in Congress. I don't think Benson will pull a similar tactic as Mike Rogers did. It would not look good. Considering the furor that was, stemmed from Rogers backing out, but B, Albin has been through a few blocks and has conducted what I believe has been very balanced and fair moderation of debates in the past with Republican and Democrats. So, no, I think both candidates will travel to the provinces. It's not Metro Detroit. It's not Eastern Michigan. They gotta get to West Michigan. Yeah, I know the old Looney Tunes line with Yosemite Sam, I stepped on Yankee soil, I gotta burn my boots. These candidates are stepping into West Michigan soil, they gotta burn their boots. No, I don't think so. But they gotta make a play here on this side of the state. No, I'm not gonna watch it. I'll be asleep. I'll see the highlights. I'll see the notes. Kyle Mellon from MERS News, pretty straight shooter on that. So we'll see. What would be interesting is if these candidates answer questions straight, don't get into a talking point, or don't maybe say a couple of words as to answer the question and steer it immediately into a talking point. We're seeing more and more in that with mainline major candidates these days. And I'll call out Eric Nesbitt on this. It's part of the reason why maybe I'm not a big fan of bringing candidates on for major offices is because we ask questions and we look for, at least answer the question, not immediately go into talking point, or go to, emphasize a line, make it in Michigan. Originally was a Governor Whitmer line, and Nesbitt sort of took over on that. It would just be refreshing. Because if you really want people to vote for you, be a straight shooter. In this day and age when we're being blasted by either negative campaigning, many times from political action committees that say, well, not affiliated with any candidate or party, but they go smear the other guy or the other woman. Between that and just constant, basically the same answer for 5, 6, 7, 8 questions.
1: Yeah.
0: What are you going to do when you get in office? What can you do? And don't try to pledge things that you know it's outside of your control. I could talk more about this, but thank goodness we have to pay a bill or three. Time check the weather now from WHTC.com. Sunny day today, 66. Partly cloudy tonight, 57. Mostly sunny tomorrow, 67. And mostly sunny on Thursday, 62. Currently 48 in Zeeland, 47 in Holland. The latest news, weather, and sports available anytime at WHTC.com.
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0: The Trump administration says observers from the Organization for Security and Cooperation in Europe will not be invited to witness the upcoming midterm elections. More on that. Jennifer Kuiper, an NBC News brief, and then if all goes well, we'll chat with Zeeland Mayor Rick Van Dort. Got a question about what's going on in Zeeland? Mayor will be in 616-395-1450. 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
3: Hey, West Michigan, it's Jer from Park Theater. 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
1: NBC News Radio, I'm Jennifer Kuiper. New York Governor Kathy Hochul is declaring a state of emergency in response to an ongoing measles outbreak. This New York doctor is weighing in on the matter.
5: The bottom line is, if you know you had measles, and technically if you can prove that you had two shots, you're immune.
1: There are more than 100 cases this year, with most of them in rural areas of New York. The emergency declaration is aimed at bolstering the state's response to address measles. California Governor Gavin Newsom slams President Trump for proposing that Iran attack the Golden State. During a rally in Nebraska yesterday, Trump argued that the war in Iran is worth the sacrifices Americans are making. Then he said, quote, "They can take out a city. Let them take out Los Angeles. Let them take out San Diego," unquote. Governor Newsom calls Trump deranged and dangerous and notes the president is advocating attacking over 10 million Americans. The Paramount and Warner Brothers Discovery mega merger is set to close today. Jennifer Kuiper, NBC News Radio.
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0: Welcome back to Talk of the Town for this Tuesday, October the 6th. It is the first Tuesday of the month. We feel the zeal with Zealand Mayor Rick Van Dorp on the other side of our table this morning. Rick, good morning. Welcome back, sir.
7: Good morning. Thanks for having me. I appreciate
0: it. And if you have a question about what's going on in Zealand, the mayor is in, 616-395-1450. Before we touch upon some of the topics that were in last night's meeting, let's get an update as to where things stand in the search for a new permanent city manager.
7: Yes, so we began that process about a month ago probably, put the job description together and made a posting both internally and externally through various sources. So it's we're casting a wide net. And I believe we have some resumes and applications that have come back in already. I actually have a meeting Thursday. We have a company in Zealand, right on Main Street, HR Solutions. That's helping us out. They've helped us out in numerous other human resource capacities throughout the years. And they're familiar with this search. So we're going to work with them. I have a meeting with them on Thursday to begin discussing, you know, kind of the candidates that have come in so far and then kind of next steps. But I'm working on forming a committee of some stakeholders in the community, and we'll start having interviews hopefully in the next few weeks.
0: What time frame are we looking at to have somebody in place?
7: Ideally, you know, around the first of the year would be ideal. I think that's doable, you know, by the time you go through the process of doing the interviews and narrow it down and, you know, I have the different, you know, meetings with stakeholders, and I have to make my final decision. And then, you know, that person likely has a position somewhere else they'll have to give some notice to and work through that. But that's my hope.
0: Some of the other municipalities that have had to make some decisions on a new either city manager or township manager, they've had some issues along those lines. Candidates drop out at the last minute and all sorts of other things. Do you get a sense, not a sense, but do you feel as if you can learn from maybe some mistakes other municipalities have had?
7: Yeah, and I think having Kurt Wasink with HR Solutions walk us through this process is going to be a huge help. He has a wealth of knowledge in this realm, and he's going to help walk us through it. I'm pretty confident we're going to come out with a great candidate.
0: What things are you looking for? And I say you being the city,
7: yeah,
0: looking for in the new city manager.
7: Well, we had an amazing one for 25 years in Tim Clunder. I can't say enough great things what he's done over the years. But, you know, you want somebody that obviously has a passion for the community and wants to see us succeed. And the city manager has to have a working knowledge of a lot of different aspects of how cities operate. So obviously somebody that's going to have some experience in that realm is huge. So, but it's we're hoping for good quality candidates.
0: The other thing, too, is you would like someone to lay down roots in the community and not have a situation where either someone is looking at this as a stepping stone for further advancement or you don't want to have a situation where you got to do this again in 2 or 3 years because your guy or your lady has got another job.
7: Yeah, ideally we'd like somebody to be there for the long term, but obviously that's something, there's things that come up that are unforeseen. And Tim Klunder always gave us great advice when doing different hires, you know, and he always said, hey, if we have a high quality candidate for this position, and even if we maybe think that that person's going to be moving on in a couple years, at least we can have those 3 to 4 years of that knowledge, and we can use that to our advantage as a city. And, you know, that's a just a risk you kind of take in this.
0: If you have a question for Zeeland Mayor Rick Van Dorp, he'll be happy to take it at 616-395-1450. Plenty of contracts and control orders on the docket from last night's meeting. Four-way traffic stop on Main Centennial that continues work on Centennial and sort of making it a two-way instead of a one-way road.
7: Yeah, so that's something that we had hoped to do previously, but there was some traffic control order legislation that was prohibiting us from making that a four-way stop. But there were some changes in the law that allowed us to now make that into a four-way, and which I think is going to be a nice addition to the downtown, particularly for pickup and drop-off at Cityside Middle School. I take off my mayor's hat and put on my father of a middle school student who I have to drop off every morning at 7:10. That area can be quite congested, and it's a two-way, but some people treat it as a four-way, but you don't know if everybody's going to treat it as a four-way. So as soon as you start sneaking out to go right or left, you don't know if the other east-west traffic is going to stop or not. Usually they do, but it's kind of a gamble every morning. So I think this can be much safer. You've got students that walk through there to school every day, and then, you know, they're walking on to downtown and the bridge and things like that after school. So it's going to make it a lot safer. It's a win.
0: Yeah. Other things going on, I'm just seeing some of the action items. Senior utility advisor position, I just thought of this, but it really is not a city council thing. But Andy Boatwright has left the Zeeland BPW.
7: So yes. Yes.
0: They got to fill that position, too.
7: Yes, and they did. They hired someone who had been working there 8 years or so, Bob Mulder, mm-hmm. and he moved into that position. They posted it, and he won the job, and he's going to do a great job. Him and Andy were able to work together for a number of months leading up to Andy's departure a couple weeks ago. So I think it's be a great fit. So, but now we're going to backfill a few spots at the BPW, and that's some of the things we were looking at last night.
0: Okay, I saw the action item, and I thought, yeah, I immediately thought of the BPW having the change with Andy Boatwright.
7: Yeah.
0: They've done a fine job, just as Tim had done a fine job as city manager.
7: Yeah, Andy is great. He's still in the community, and I actually spoke to him on the phone on the way here about something else. So, yeah, great guy. He's did a great job for us for the last number of years, and he's still staying involved somewhat, so that's good.
0: All right. Other things that, I mean, I can go through the list of all the action items, but some of the other major things that happened during last night's meeting.
7: Yes, we made a slight change to our ordinance around the Planning Commission appointments. So there's the mayor, city council member, and then community members are members of the Planning Commission. And there's an administrative position, which has generally been and will continue to be the city manager. And but there's a residency requirement for that for the Planning Commission, not statewide. Other communities have people that live outside the community serve on the Planning Commission, but we had it written that you had to be a resident. So we made a slight change that said just that administrative position, no other position on the Planning Commission will be able to be a non-resident and serve on the Planning Commission. So that'll be whoever is the city manager. Right now, our interim city manager is Kevin Plockmeyer. He'll be sitting on the Planning Commission. There's a lot of overlap with things that go on to the Planning Commission that it's nice to have the city manager involved in those discussions as we're working through site plans and different projects that come before the Planning Commission.
0: And, of course, the Planning Commission has been spotlighted in recent times, the Mead Johnson expansion project and a few other plans have been coming up, and the Planning Commission has been in the middle of that.
7: Yes, they have. They've been in the spotlight a lot more than the City Council over the last year or two. So, but that's part of the process. Mead Johnson, obviously a massive project in the works right now. And actually, they just began some site work at their location. And I know there's been some chatter about some of the trees coming down and kind of the fencing and how things are looking. But they submitted a site plan, which was approved by the city. And, we're going to be sticking to that site plan, and they plan on sticking to that same site plan. So there were some large trees they had hoped to keep up, I know, on the corner. But Semco Energy had put a change to how the gas line worked in that area. So, unfortunately, they required the trees to come down, which was unfortunate. But they're still planning on kind of the pocket park on the corner and clearing that whole site, and there'll be a nice buffer between Main Street and the facility itself.
0: Could they plant more trees and maybe a little bit moving a little bit in an area so it wouldn't be conflicting with the gas lines?
7: Yeah, so once that gas line goes in, they're going to start some more site work, which will be a nice, and not just a chain link fence. It's going to be a nice decorative, fencing, trees, shrubs. There's some things the city's working on to enhance that area as well, which hopefully we can be talking about soon. But it's construction. It's not going to look great for a little while. It's a process, but I think the final outcome is going to be something that people are going to be pretty happy with.
0: I noticed something looking at the agenda from last night's meeting. You had some exchange students, I believe, from Zeeland High
7: School. We did.
0: From the two high schools.
7: Yes. My first delegation from another country came to visit, which was fun. So Pierce Velderman, he's a German teacher at Zeeland East High School. He put this program together, brought over 20 or so students and a couple teachers from Germany, and they're spending about 3 weeks here, and they're living with different members of the community. One of our council members has two of them living with her, Councilwoman Perkins and a couple other folks in town, and they're just getting immersed in the community. I ran into two teachers and Mr. Velderman at the Bird Bowl on Friday, so they got to witness that event, and they walked in the parade for Pumpkin Fest, and my son has class with one of them, he told me the other day, so they're going to be part of the homecoming festivities this week at Zeeland East, and yeah, just kind of understanding what our culture is all about, and I was able to welcome them to Zeeland officially last night, which was nice.
0: A little immersion in civics.
7: Yes, yes, lessons there. Yes, so kind of see how the local governments work. But, yeah, good group of kids, and it's a cool program.
0: All right, 616-395-1450. If you have a question for Zeeland Mayor Rick Van Dorp, 616-395-1450. Last weekend, a lot of activities with the Pumpkin Fest and everything along those lines. And later on, of course, it's the trick-or-treaters downtown.
7: Yes, yeah, last weekend was great. The weather obviously is a huge help, but a lot of work goes into those events. It's not something just kind of happens by itself. So it's well attended. The parade was, there's people lined up a few deep along the whole parade route, and give us some special thanks to all the city workers that put in that extra effort to clean up them after those events and help set up those events. And Lynette Lam, who runs Zeeland Festivals, and Abby Drew, Carrie Van Dorp, all those folks that, street crews that put in the work to make those things happen for the community. And the community shows off pretty well in those situations.
0: Now, the parade route from last Saturday was a little different this year, wasn't it? Or was it?
7: Slightly shorter, I believe. It's not as long as the Memorial Day parade that goes to State Street. Mm-hmm. And this one was more similar to the Christmas parade where we went down Elm Street in front of City Hall.
0: Okay, the reason why I was saying is that I know that there's been some work going on and still going on through the downtown area, and it's had to make some changes on this parade route.
7: Yeah, so we fortunately the team working on the Church Street project was able to have Main Street opened for the parade, so we didn't have to adjust it a whole lot. We were able to go down Main Street and go through the downtown, which was great. So I know they put some extra work into making that happen.
0: Do we see a light at the end of the tunnel about all this work downtown? Because it seems like we've been talking how many years between the snow melt and the renovations of some buildings?
7: Perpetual construction. But I'm happy to say that I believe that's going to be coming to an end very soon. Still a few things left to be done. Church Street has to finish up. I know like the Kerry Cooley's building, Cooley Godfrey Investments, is close to being done. But yeah, there's other projects popping up, but we discussed it last night too with some of the street ratings that we looked at, and there's so many factors that go into what street you're going to do next, and you know, it's the sanitary sewer, it's the all the underground infrastructure, it's the, you know, the rating of the road, but it's also, you can't just constantly have construction in one part of town perpetually either. I mean, that it's a lot of fatigue, so we try to move things around, and so hopefully we're going to get out of the downtown for the foreseeable future.
0: Well, that's the immediate Main Street, but we talked about this, I think, last month, Rick, about the possibility of doing some expansion or alteration of Washington Avenue, basically from State Street east to the city limit.
7: Yeah, and there will be, in conjunction with this Church Street project, there is going to be some work on some sanitary sewer and infrastructure on Washington, you know, later this month, so that Washington will be closed for a brief period of time to get that work done. But yeah, we need to do a traffic study, so that'll be kind of the first step. But that kind of long range planning, talking about Washington, but hopefully we'll get a little break in that area.
0: Yeah, and of course, west of State, you know, it would be nice to be able to have a little bit more space, but be honest with you, really, your hands are tied a little bit in that situation.
7: It is tough. Yeah, it's extremely busy road, and that's what, you know, the information that will tell us once we have that study done to see if it's even possible to do anything. It would, you know, definitely be nice to enhance some of those areas with some green space and some trees, but there's some buildings that are close to the road, and you know, there's not a lot of parking, and so it's gonna be a really deep dive into that.
0: Yeah, it's because the street itself, let's put it this way, it's paved and all that, but it's still basically the same width as it was, say, in 1926, as opposed to 2026.
7: Yeah, and you know, those buildings have been, that's, you know, older part of town, and you know, we're gonna have to just kind of dig in and see if this is possible. But yeah, you know, we'll take a look at it and hopefully be able to do something anyway.
0: If you have a question for Zeeland Mayor Rick Van Dorp, have time for a call or two, be happy to chat with you. 616-395-1450. The weather outlook from WHTC.com. Should see some clearing shortly, 66. Partly cloudy tonight, 57. Mostly sunny tomorrow, 67. And mostly sunny again on Thursday, 62. Currently 49 in Zeeland, 47 in Holland. 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
0: Welcome back to Talk of the Town for this Tuesday, October the 6th. I'm Gary Stevens. Very pleased to have Zeeland Mayor Rick Van Dorp joining us. If you have a question about what's going on in Zeeland, Mayor is in the building, 616-395-1450. Rick, there was another topic that was on the agenda for last night's meeting, talking about a library acoustic improvement contract award. I thought we were supposed to be quiet in libraries.
7: Well, that's kind of why we're awarding the contract. We awarded to Lakewood Construction here in Holland. They're going to be coming in and helping with some of our acoustics. You're right, it's supposed to be somewhat quiet in a full library, but it's also the community center on the other half, and that's, you know, not meant to be as quiet, I guess. So, but just the way the building is kind of set up, especially that entryway, if you've ever been there, it's, you know, nice tile floors, and everything kind of gets a little loud and bounces off the out of everything. And, you know, like you could be in the library at once.
0: And I think there's a high ceiling in there.
7: Very high ceiling, yeah. So, so you've got the library on one side, but then with the community center attached to it, you know, you could have a event going on right across the hall from the library, and it can get a little loud in there. And the amount of people that come through the library every day, too, and it's one of the busiest places in town, I would dare bet. And it, especially on half days, you get a lot of kids from the middle school coming in and kind of hanging out, and which is, it's fine, but it does get a little louder at times. So, yeah, we award this contract to Lakewood Construction, and they will be placing different panels and different things like that to help dampen some of the sound.
0: Part of what over the years I've noted since the Howard Miller Library and Community Center had opened, there has been some improvements done, most notably with the meeting areas in the community center. That's been renovated over the last 25 years or so. But I believe the boilers got renovated too.
7: Yes, they did.
0: So those improvements were made, but we're talking about a building. It's not necessarily old, but you don't want it to get so, you know, older where you're going to have to make major renovations and major overhauls.
7: Yeah. I don't like to think it's old because I remember when it was built.
0: Yeah.
7: So I like to think it's pretty new yet, but in actuality, it's not very new. It's like any other building or home. You have to constantly update it. And we are looking at some pretty major updates to that building in the not too distant future. So we're kind of working through some of that stuff right now, along with City Hall. But the nice thing is what we're looking at right now and where this improvements are going with these acoustics that Lakewood's going to be putting in. They are removable if need be. Otherwise, they can stay in place. So it's something we'll need even under renovations. So we're not going to spend $100,000 on these today and rip them off the wall in 3 years and start over. So these will be used even after any remodeling is done.
0: And any final decisions, I would think, not only with the community center but also with City Hall, will probably be done as part of the budget determination process, which will begin after the first year.
7: Yeah, so we're looking at that. We have to start engaging some architects to kind of start the process to see, you know, you don't know what you're getting into until those professionals really take a look at it. And we started some of that already, but yeah, it'll be a pretty major major upgrade.
0: Yeah, so. And why I say the budget, because it's capital improvements. And
7: correct.
0: You know, there's been a number of capital improvements over the years. We've discussed the street situation. That's
7: yep.
0: one thing, but you know, the actual municipal buildings have to be considered as well.
7: Yeah.
0: In that regard, does that include also, say, the BPW stuff, or is that a separate entity?
7: No, they're part of the city.
0: Okay, I'm just sort of wondering, because I like, and I think in Holland, I think they're a municipal utility, but yeah. I think they have their own autonomous situation.
7: Yeah, so in Zeeland, they have a board that runs the operations of the BPW, but you know, as you can see, like from our agenda last night, the city has to approve you know, positions that they hire, purchases, things like that. It's a municipal-owned utility. You know, run. We have a separate, you know, director that has his own board, but the board reports, you know, directly to the city. So we have oversight on all those things. And they just did a nice upgrade as well, remodeled their building, which was overdue.
0: I don't want to overlook this because there's a Match on Main grant agreement with Mandu Escapes.
7: Yes. So that is La Creme downtown, which is a breakfast lunch spot, very popular. There's always, on the weekend, seems to be a line out the door, which is a good thing. But so, yeah, they are kind of at capacity in their location. So they're looking at doing some work in the back, and potentially in the front, to increase some seating and potentially do some outside cooking as well for the nicer months, spring, summer, part of fall. So that'll help with their expansion, and I'm pretty excited. It's nice to hear a restaurant expanding and doing so well downtown.
0: Have they benefited from the fact that Frank's is not open in the morning now?
7: Likely, yeah, likely. I know Frank's is a great following for breakfast in the morning, along with lunch, dinner, and everything else. But, yeah, I'm sure they've picked up a few customers along the way due to that unfortunate incident. And I know that Frank's is beginning to rebuild, so I was actually in there the other day, take a look at things, and they're getting ready to put it all back together. So it's exciting.
0: We've got to keep an eye on their Facebook page because they sort of tease us, you know.
7: Yeah.
0: All this improvement, we'll be coming.
7: Yeah. A lot of anticipation for that.
0: Reminds me of the community restaurant.
7: Yes.
0: When that had to be rebuilt.
7: Everybody's just kind of waiting.
0: Yeah. If you want more information about what's going on in Zeeland, cityofzeeland.com, cityofzeeland.com. Mayor Rick Van Dorp, as always, thank you very much for joining us today on Talk of the Town, telling us what's going on in your community, wishing your family and everybody on the council and City Hall well. And if all goes well, we'll do this again in a month. Thank you.
7: All right. I appreciate it. Thanks for the opportunity.
0: Thank you very much. Zeeland Mayor Rick Van Dorp. WHTC News follows NBC News with Jennifer Kuiper. And then second hour of Talk of the Town today will include Brian Spencer's What's New Around Holland and a conversation with airport manager Matt Nyans. We have Red Wings hockey tonight. The Wings host the Ottawa Senators at Little Caesars Arena. 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

0: your home for the Tigers, Red Wings, Lions, and high school sports action. 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
1: NBC News Radio, I'm Jennifer Kuiper. The Trump administration is not inviting observers from the Organization for Security and Cooperation in Europe to witness the upcoming midterms. This marks the first time in more than two decades that monitors from the regional security group have been blocked. It comes as election integrity experts and Democrats have raised concerns on potential election meddling after the Department of Justice announced plans to send its own monitors. Several reports now say the Fly Dubai co-pilot accused of attacking his captain aboard an Israel-bound flight was looking to target Tel Aviv's main airport. Blake Sifton reports.
2: They say that after stabbing the pilot, he planned to calmly proceed as normal, to approach Ben-Gurion Airport in Tel Aviv, request and receive permission to land, and then he planned to crash the plane into buildings at the airport.
1: Reports also indicate the accused man, reportedly identified as 29-year-old Hammam al-Hammami of Oman, acted alone. A woman is dead and a baby is in critical condition after they were reportedly thrown off a Bronx apartment balcony, Scott Pringle reports.
3: Police discovered the motionless bodies of a 23-year-old woman and a baby at 3:30 in the morning. This was outside the Allerville Arms apartment building. Channel 7 Eyewitness News reporting that witnesses told police the two were thrown off an apartment balcony from above. The circumstances are being investigated. There's been no arrests. In New York, I'm Scott Pringle.
1: It feels like fall in the Midwest and Northeast, but it is still summer on the West Coast, according to Tammy Trujillo.
4: A major October heat wave continues across California with dangerous heat from Southern California through the Central Valley and toward the Bay Area. Los Angeles could see temperatures near 100, while the inland valleys could top triple digits.
1: Lionel Messi will play his final match with Argentina tonight, as he prepares to say goodbye to the national team. He announced his retirement following the 2026 World Cup final loss in Spain. Jennifer Kuiper, NBC News Radio.
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1: A man who posed as an FBI agent to invade the home of a Newark, New Jersey woman is under arrest, but the rest of his crew is still at large. Andrew Whitman reports.
7: Police say Samuel Prada and two others pounded on the woman's Mott Street apartment door in August, saying they were feds. Once she opened the door, they attacked, stealing cash, credit cards, and leaving the home a wreck. The 42-year-old Prada was arrested Monday. Newark police asking for help finding the other two in the crew, plus the driver of the black Toyota Camry with out-of-state plates used as the getaway car.
1: SpaceX stock rose 8% yesterday, making CEO and founder Elon Musk a trillion air once again. The jump comes as SpaceX has been benefiting from AI infrastructure and other related agreements, Starship and NeoCloud government contracts. Illinois Governor J.B. Pritzker is receiving support from an unlikely source. Former Illinois House Republican leader Jim Durkin has endorsed the Democratic governor over GOP challenger Darren Bailey, saying Bailey cannot be trusted to lead the state.
8: Bailey stands for exclusion over inclusion, and his politics are of subtraction over addition. His politics don't work for me, nor the Republican Party I know. He's never accomplished anything for Illinois, and he's not cut off for the job.
1: Durkin retired in 2023 after 24 years in the legislature. He has been an outspoken critic of President Trump, who has endorsed Bailey. The Falcons destroyed the Saints 45-24 on Monday Night Football from the Big Easy. Bijan Robinson and Brian Robinson combined for more than 200 rushing yards and five touchdowns. Atlanta improved to 2-2 with the lopsided victory. Chris Olave accounted for a majority of the Saints' offense with 116 receiving yards as New Orleans slipped to 1-3. Falcons coach Kevin Stefanski on why the running game was so effective.
9: Really nice plan by Tommy and Coach Callahan, the offensive staff, and then executed at a high level. To have rush success, it really is an 11-man operation.
1: I'm Jennifer Kuiper, NBC News Radio.
10: With a news update on WHTC Holland's Cool FM, I'm Gary Stevens. If motorists are feeling more frustrated along the lakeshore this road construction season than before, you know, it's something everyone is going through. So says Alex Doty of the Ottawa County Road Commission, whose crews have been busy with numerous road resurfacing projects, along with roundabout construction in Olive and Blendon townships. And the work has been compounded by extensive utility work along 120th Avenue Waverly Road, as well as on 48th Avenue.
11: You know, unfortunately, you know, there are times like right now where there is quite a bit going on in some areas, and it's just kind of unavoidable, you know, when you have a limited construction season and, you know, a small window throughout the year to do everything. You know, sometimes things just happen where, you have some backups. And we understand the pain, you know, our crews and our staff all live in the community as well. So, you know, we travel these same roads every day and, you know, understand the headaches that it can cause. But, you know, unfortunately, sometimes that, you know, can't be avoided.
10: With pleasant early autumn weather this week, it could accelerate the timelines forward for finishing most of these projects from the original plan of mid-November. Grand Traverse County Prosecutor Noel Mogenberg says as many as 10 criminal sexual misconduct cases from the Interlochen Center for the Arts might be prosecuted. A law firm hired by the prestigious Arts Academy in Camp found at least 70 students were sexually exploited or abused by nearly 50 adults. Mogenberg says her office has about 10 cases under review, and they are sending details to police for more investigation. Now, most of the allegations are from before the year 2000. A 33-year-old Grand Blanc man is facing federal charges for threatening to kill President Trump and Trump's family, along with bombing government buildings. James DeWalsh made the threats on September 7th on X. The Secret Service tracked the posts to him. DeWalsh previously threatened Mr. Trump and former President Joe Biden in 2018 and 2024, respectively. He told investigators when he was interviewed at his home on September 8th, then he made the threats and knew making them violated the law. DeWalsh appeared in federal court yesterday as a preliminary hearing scheduled for October 26th. The University of Michigan has reached a new record enrollment. The Maize and Blue enrolled over 54,000 new and returning students this fall semester. Almost 37,000 Wolverines are from Michigan. Enrollment for first-year students increased over last year, while undergraduate transfer students' numbers increased by 12%. Televangelist Jim Baker, born in Muskegon on January 2, 1940, has died at the age of 86. He was sentenced to 45 years in prison in 1989 for fraud, conspiracy for misusing ministry funds, and selling lifetime hotel memberships for a project that was never completed. He served nearly 5 years of that term. Baker and his first wife, the late Tammy Faye Baker, founded the PTL Club in the 1970s. Along with co-founding a Christian theme park, Heritage USA, in South Carolina. The ministry empire collapsed shortly after his birthday in 1987. After Jim Baker was accused of sexual misconduct with Church Secretary Jessica Hahn, and the financial wrongdoing came to light. Get the latest news anytime at WHTC.com.
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10: Here's the latest forecast from WHTC.com. Yes, the sun is breaking through the clouds. Today, 66, partly cloudy. Tonight, 57, mostly sunny. Tomorrow, 67, mostly sunny again on Thursday, 62. Currently, 51 in Zeeland, 50 in Holland. Get the forecast sent to you weekdays. Text the word storm to 80373.
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1: I thought he'd never quit. Good morning. Welcome. Wait a minute. Don't start throwing that at me. I haven't quit yet. I haven't been put out the pasture yet. I'm not grazing in the grass. No. Anyway, welcome to Talk of the Town for this Tuesday, October the 6th. If you've been with us since we took air at 9 o'clock, welcome back. You made it. And if you just joined us, we had Sela Mayor Rick Van Dorp in last half hour. 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Brian Spencer will join us in about 10 minutes with what's new around Holland. And then we will be joined by the manager of West Michigan Regional Airport, Matt Nyan, talking about things going on at the airport. About an hour from now, it'll be Lindsay Lawrence's Evergreen Commons report. We mentioned a little bit earlier, Red Wing hockey tonight from the District Detroit. Interesting comment from Chris Illich. He understands the fans' frustrations. The chant of sell the team heard in the pizza parlor not only last Friday in the opener, but also last Sunday in the game against the Jets. Will we hear it against the Senators tonight? Red Wings in Ottawa. Ken Cal with the coverage. 6:45 p.m. on WHTC Holland's Cool FM. Rest of the week on Talk of the Town tomorrow. Investment advisor Mitch Lyons of Mitch Lyons Wealth will be talking about procrastination. A lot of people just kick the can of planning down the road because it just seems a little too complex, confusing, or they just feel they don't have enough. So we'll also talk about that first step towards solidifying retirement, how it doesn't have to be scary, confusing, or in case of some of us, is it too late already? Mitch will talk about that.

0: what it is and who is eligible. Of course, she'll answer your questions as well. Hillary will join us from the Grand Rapids office of the Social Security Administration tomorrow in our 10:30 segment. On Thursday, it will be Ask the Prosecutor, Mike Villar, coming in from Allegan County, talk about things in the criminal justice system. And we'll have our quarterly visit with the Executive Director of Community Mental Health of Ottawa County, Dr. Michael Brashears, the authority for the community mental health. Began operations last Thursday, and so we'll catch up with how things are running a little differently now with the CMH. On Friday, Ask the Attorney, Ken Pazicki of the Law Office of Kenneth A. Pazicki. We'll talk about elder law, and we'll have an update from Dumont Lake. That's where the Allegan County Services Building is. That's also where the Allegan County Board convenes. And Administrator Rob Sorrow and a member of the Board of Commissioners will be joining us on Friday's program. So let's talk at the town rest of the week here on WHTC, Holland's Cool FM. Today is Tuesday. It could mean tacos. But today, according to our friends from San Diego, it's the original Taco Tuesday.
1: Your mission is to muster up the patience to stand in line, because there will be one today if you're looking for tacos. As today is the original Taco Tuesday, sponsored by Taco Bell. They even trademarked the name, but they're nice, so anyone can use it. And you won't have to look far for deals. Competitive eater Joey Chestnut holds the world record for eating 126 tacos in 8 minutes, but there's no pressure for you. I'm Bree Tennis.
0: Question is, what is he eating, hard shell or soft shell tacos? I don't know. I could Google it, but nah. Anyway, it's Taco Tuesday today. Hopefully, we don't have to worry about tainted Taco Tuesday. Let's see. What do we got here? This is not a surprise story out of L.A. L.A. County seeing a growing number of crashes involving driverless cars. Waymo reported 219 collisions in Ottawa, in L.A. County last year, triple the total of 69 in 2024. In fact, more than triple. So far this year, there have been 186 Waymo crashes. We're talking Waymo, not Captain Wayno. Wayno, as in Wayne Fonts. Our friend Art Neal from Saginaw called him Captain Wayno. No, this is Waymo. Now, this is according to autonomous vehicle crash data filed with the National Highway Traffic Safety Administration. Now, most of the crashes they call is minor, fender benders. And more than 80% had no apparent injuries, many happening while the vehicles were stopped. The Waymo was stopped and then was still in a crash. Maybe we humans have issues. It comes with Amazon's Zoox, now testing autonomous vehicles in L.A. Pretty soon, probably all vehicles will be autonomous, and how many crashes will we get then without it? Sportsmanship. We hear that with our friends from the MHSAA, the Michigan High School Athletic Association. They promote sportsmanship, sportsmanship, sportsmanship. Big, big, big thrust. Well, sportsmanship's supposed to be, you don't start throwing objects at your coach or the opposing coach. Sometimes the cheers, the old cheer. I'm surprised the Maroon Platoon hasn't come up with this one. But there's the old one, Go back, go back, go back to your school. Your team's no good and your coach is a fool. I mean, they don't do that anymore. Anyway, a North Carolina marching band was kicked out of a high school football game in Henrico County, Virginia. Now, Grimsley Senior High was playing Verena last Friday night when the Grimsley Band allegedly ignored announcements over the PA system to stop playing music during live play. That's a violation of the Virginia High School League policy. MHSA, same thing too, I would think. Band members who eventually

0: shown the red card and given the old heave-ho after the third quarter. Marina High School administrators said they had regret that the matter overshadowed what was otherwise a highly competitive game, showcasing the talents of some of the nation's best high school football athletes. Grimsley defeated Marina 24-17. Brian Spencer has what's new around Helen next.
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7: Can you believe we're already at Tuesday, the second day of the week, second Tuesday? 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It's starting tonight from 6:30 until 8:30. It'll run every Tuesday evening. It is free to play, and you have a chance to win Village Inn gift cards, and I'm hosting it. That's right. I will be out every Tuesday night doing Tuesday Night Trivia at Village Inn on South Washington starting tonight. So come out, test your useless knowledge against other people, and potentially discover that all those random things you learned over the years actually have a purpose. And if trivia isn't your thing, or if you're already looking ahead to tomorrow, the Holland Museum is taking history out onto the streets with Museum on the Move, the 1871 Holland Fire Walking Tour. The guided tour takes you through downtown Holland and tells the story of the devastating fire of 1871 using historic photographs, first-hand accounts, and stories connected to the people who experienced it. The tour covers about 2 miles, so make sure you wear comfortable shoes and dress for the weather. It gets underway tomorrow from 5:30 until 7, beginning and ending at the Holland Museum on West 10th Street. It's $5 for museum members and $10 for non. What's New Around Holland will continue with notes from the area funeral homes coming up right after this.
8: Promotional consideration paid for by the following.
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7: The Langland Sternberg Funeral Home presents today's notes from the area funeral homes for this Tuesday, October 6th. Susan Joyce Beauregner, age 76 of Holland, passed away on September 29th. No services have been announced at this time. And Robert J. Hawes, or Bob, age 98, passed away peacefully on September 27th. No services are planned at this time. This concludes our notes from the area funeral homes, presented each weekday morning by the Langland Sternberg Funeral Home. 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
1: 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Sunny day today, 66, partly cloudy tonight, 57, mostly sunny tomorrow, 67, mostly sunny on Thursday, 62. Currently 55 in Zeeland, 50 in Holland. 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
1: President Trump will be back on the campaign trail today, this time in Maryland. More on that with Jennifer Kuiper in an NBC News brief. Then we'll be joined by the manager of West Michigan Regional Airport, Matt Nyans. We'll talk about what's going on at the airport. 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
8: NBC News Radio, I'm Jennifer Kuiper. President Trump is heading to Maryland today after visiting Deep Red, Nebraska yesterday for another rally ahead of the midterm elections. California's Democratic Governor Gavin Newsom is criticizing Trump for something he said in Nebraska yesterday. Trump suggested that Iran might want to destroy part of the Golden State, saying that the war in Iran is worth the sacrifices Americans are making.
9: It's a small price to pay for keeping the world safe, keeping our country safe. They can take out a city. Let him take out Los Angeles. Let him take out San Diego.
8: Newsom calls Trump deranged and dangerous. For the first time in more than two decades, observers from the Organization for Security and Cooperation in Europe will not be invited to witness the upcoming midterms. That according to the Trump administration. The merger between Paramount and Warner Brothers Discovery has been finalized. The new company is adopting the name Skydance. I'm Jennifer Kuiper, NBC News Radio.
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1: Welcome back to Talk of the Town for this Tuesday, October 6th. It is the first Tuesday of the month, which means we catch up with things going on at West Michigan Regional Airport with its manager, Matt Nyans, on the other side of our table this morning. Matt, good morning. Welcome back, sir.
11: Yeah, morning, Gary. Happy to be back.
1: And if you have a question about what's going on at the airport, Matt will be happy to answer it at 616-395-1450. Before we talk about some of the topics that are on our plate for today, especially for maybe people who are new to this area, exactly where is West Michigan Regional Airport and what does it serve?
11: Yeah, West Michigan Regional Airport's on the south side of Holland, just off of Washington Street. And if you continue south, you'll go into a tunnel. And that tunnel actually goes directly underneath our runway, runway 826. And we serve the businesses in the area, general aviation, and mainly charter flights. But anybody can schedule a flight in and out of our airport.
1: Capacity for the airport in terms of how big planes can be using that facility.
11: Yes. So our setup on our airfield is a 6,000-foot runway, 100 feet wide. We can accommodate 737. That's what Southwest flies. Do we see them that often? No. But that's how big of an aircraft we can get. And our typical aircraft that comes in and out of our airport is comparable to a regional, called a regional jet. So about 50-seater aircraft, but they're outfitted a little differently.
1: If we've had in the past over the years, we've had a couple of presidential visits by Barack Obama for the two lithium-ion battery plants.
11: Yeah.
1: But Air Force One flew into Gerald Ford Airport in Grand Rapids, and then the president was transported, I think, by helicopter to West Michigan Regional Airport and eventually came to the appearances. Could Air Force One land at West Michigan Regional Airport? Is that too small?
11: Yeah, our runway is going to be too small for Air Force One. But they, when they fly the 737, that aircraft can, we can accommodate that aircraft. And I have, believe I have seen a picture of that on our ramp before.
1: Okay, I just sort of get a lay of the feel for the airport. Now, there is no separate air control at West Michigan Regional Airport. It's controlled by Muskegon and or Grand Rapids or one or the other.
11: Yeah, so Great Lakes Approach is the, that's out of Kalamazoo. That's our overarching controller once you get up to altitude. But if you're coming into West Michigan Regional Airport, it's actually Common Traffic Advisory Frequency, CTAF, and that puts the responsibility on the pilots to communicate their intentions with each other. So they're on that frequency broadcasting anytime they change their intention or when they hit certain milestones, they're required to advise their what they're doing.
1: Okay, I'm just kind of wondering if there was any way they, you know, they have to sort of communicate as they're coming into the airport so there's no collisions or anything like that.
11: Yeah, absolutely. That's the Common Traffic Advisory Frequency. They're all pilots are monitoring and updating their intentions and their status on that. And they're also, they'll occasionally communicate with staff on the ground, state their intentions, and especially in the winter months, as we get closer to that, we monitor it a little bit more closely for changing conditions and updating them on what's happening on the ground.
1: All right, I'm going to throw a little bit of a curveball, but this is more of a Federal Aviation Administration type of mandate. Because of the airport, what restrictions are there for things that are either built in the area, how high they can be, and what radius is it where that has to be can only be so high because the airport's in the area?
11: So that is a very complex answer. There is a lot of regulations in that specific area. If anyone's interested, it's called Part 77. It's quite a long read, but it's an advisory circular by the FAA. And it basically breaks down the zones of what is buildable and what is not buildable in certain locations. And obviously, if you're on either end of the runway, the approach or departure end, then it's a little bit more restrictive than if you're on the adjacent side of the runway. There's some standard build heights. So if you're 500 feet from the center line of a runway adjacent, then the standard build height is 35 feet. And at our airport, most of those restrictions are actually on airport property. So as long as you're not in the direct approach or departure path of the runway, the land off of the airport is really not that much impacted that much.
1: Because I know, well, our friends over in Zeeland has their one of their transmitters, I think their AM transmitter is south of the airport.
11: Okay.
1: But
12: their antennas can only be so much. Their FM is a little bit further north and east along the line. 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
11: So there's, when you get into building heights and cranes and those types of things along with the antenna towers, there's an FAA form called the 7460. And all builders that have built around airports are familiar with that form. And it basically, you're requesting permission from the FAA to put up a tall structure around the airport. And it's a necessary step for any developer around the airport.
12: Okay. I'm just, these are, I know it's not pressing issues, no, but sometimes, but you see the towers, you see for us and for our friends in Zealand, you kind of wonder, okay, it's not, hopefully it's not in the way of airplanes.
11: Right. And it's good. I'm glad you brought it up because it is something a lot of people don't think about. But when there's cranes in the area or a structure that's going up temporarily, a lot of these companies or construction outfits don't really know about, especially newer ones, they're not familiar with these requirements. And if I see a crane around the airport, then my first instinct is, okay, whose crane is that? Did they call and get permission? Because the pilots in the area need to know for the safety reasons, because it'll be noted on some charts if it's going to be there long enough, or we'll put out a notice to airmen to advise them. And it's it is something that a lot of people don't really think about.
12: And we don't have to worry about the big cranes downtown. How that's going up for the Hope College building.
11: Yeah, those are a little, those are too far out of the way to be impactful.
12: Those are safe. Those are safe. I know this is something that, every year, this is actually in June, they have the big balloon festival in Hudsonville.
11: Mm-hmm.
12: They have to contact the airports if there's going to be like a balloon festival near the airport, make sure they aren't in the way.
11: Yeah, and you know, since I've taken over as director here, I have not had any communication with them. So we may be
12: They're far enough away.
11: Yeah.
12: But still, when you have hot air balloons going up.
11: Yeah, that's definitely something that would impact operations close to an airport. And I assume, again, I'm not that familiar with hot air balloons, but I assume they're required to have some sort of communication once they get above a certain height.
12: Yeah. I'm thinking along when I lived in Oakland County, up in Waterford, I lived somewhat near where Pontiac's, the Pontiac airport is. And they used, over in Milford, every Saturday it was balloons going up there. So that's what I was thinking.
11: Yeah, actually, it's funny you say Milford. I'm from Wixom. So that's right next door. That's funny.
12: Yeah.
11: I remember those hot air balloons. So there's, once you're a certain distance away from an airport, it's just general aviation airspace. And then once you get up to a certain height, then you're required to contact an FAA outfit. But until you get to that height level, you're not necessarily required to communicate.
12: All right, a little aviation 101 today. We like to do that when Matt's here.
11: Yeah,
12: talk a little bit about that. 616-395-1450. What Matt would definitely like to talk about is a grant for over $152,000 from the Michigan Department of Transportation headed to the airport. Tell us a little bit about that.
11: Yeah, so that is something we're grateful to receive from MDOT, and it's 100% funded by the state of Michigan, MDOT Aeronautics, and it will help us. We've actually already procured an F-250 plow truck to help with snow operations in the wintertime. That should greatly increase our reliability for all the tenants getting in and out of hangars and taxiways. That vehicle itself won't help with the runway, but it'll help with pretty much everything else. And then the other half of that grant is going to fund markings on the runway. So a lot of the markings on the runway have been pretty faded. I don't know, I'm not exactly sure the last time they were rehabilitated, but what's unique about markings on the runway is they all have reflective beads in them. So at night or inclement weather, it helps the pilots see them, and especially when it's dark. Kind of most roadways nowadays have reflective beads in the center lines as well. These ones are similar type. They're supposed to be a little bit more durable and last a little longer and be more reflective. But that's something we hope to get done this fall. If not, we'll get it done in the spring. And we're under contract with the state, so those funds are secured. And it's,
12: keep the weather nice, because you'll be able to get it done in the fall.
11: Yeah, that's,
12: if the weather stays good.
11: That's the hope. We intend to get it done this fall. The contractor's schedule is filling up, and for paint markings particular, you want it to be, I think it's 42 degrees and rising, which can be a little bit difficult, but most days we can accomplish that for now. So if we can't get it done in the next 4 or 5 weeks, I'd say probably it's springtime then.
12: Yeah, well, get it done now. one less thing to worry about. And you got to paint those things down? Or can you use adhesive? I've seen adhesive down on some of that.
11: Yep, MMA is a way that it's done. It's a plastic adhesive. That's a very expensive option, and for a general aviation airport like us, paint is definitely probably more economically feasible. The MMA at Gerald R. Ford or Detroit, maybe because of how often they're getting run over, might be better for them, but for us, it's paint. And this is actually, this grant is the start of a few more coming our way. We're going to be on a pretty good kick here of receiving funds from the state and from the FAA the next couple months. We've actually received funding for design of, we're going to reconstruct one of our precision instrument landing, or our precision equipment. Sorry, I'm tripping over my words.
12: That's
11: here.
12: All right. That's all right.
11: They're called approach path indicators. And we actually also secured funding for rehabilitating Taxiway Alpha, which is our main taxiway, and that's got some pretty bad expansion joints in there now. And so we're going through the design of both those projects this winter. And then in the summer, we're hoping to secure the construction grant for all those. So that should be under construction in the summertime coming in 2027. Yeah.
12: It's almost as if some of these projects is like, when you first came on board about 18 months or so ago, mm-hmm. you saw the shape of the airport where it is. Like, some of this had to have been done, needed to have been done yesterday.
11: Yeah.
12: Right?
11: So luckily, the Taxiway Alpha project was on the capital improvement plan. Mm-hmm. It was just a little bit further out than we had hoped. And talking with our engineer and MDOT, we saw the need to move it up, because if the pavement goes below a certain rating, then it turns into a reconstruction project, and then the cost goes way up. So if we do it now, then we can keep it a rehabilitate, mm-hmm. and the cost is much more.
12: I was thinking more of the overall improvements between the grant you just got.
11: Yeah.
12: And some of this, like, hey, you're trying to catch up so that, mm-hmm. you know, at least get to where it should be for this time, you know, for the age of the airport and the like, instead of saying, oh, you know, some of these improvements should have been done 3 years ago, and we got to get to it now.
11: Yeah, better late than never. But yeah, we're definitely making some improvements, especially I think in the winter months, and just overall safety and operation for the airport. There's some things that we're getting with the times. Yeah,
12: I will direct our listeners to go to our webpage at whtc.com in the podcast tab under Talk of the Town. Matt and I have discussed this in the past. I will not rehash it right now. And I'm talking about dealing with pavement on the air, you know, not only for the main runway, but also the taxiways, and what, mm-hmm. you know, we talk about in the spring about potholes for regular motoring roads. And I don't, you know, airport runways are no different, you know, because of the atmosphere. So I will direct you to past conversations, so we won't have to spend so much time about making sure the runways can hold up for the winter as we are looking ahead.
11: Yeah, sounds good.
12: Now, Matt has had past experience over at, he was in Denver, the international airport there, before he came here.
11: Yep.
12: And so from time to time, when we talk about general aviation questions, I ask Matt to answer some of these based on his expertise during his time, especially in Denver. And we got a story late last month dealing with one of the most busiest airports in the world. That's LAX. And the people at LAX is leading a nationwide push to modernize air traffic control towers to replace aging telecommunications equipment with fiber or satellite technology, installing new radios, and eventually apply to more than 4,500 sites. We talk about modernizing some of the things at West Michigan Regional Airport. This is more for all airports involved, but as one who has seen firsthand mm-hmm. some of this communication when you were in Denver, maybe what LAX is doing is necessary as well.
11: Yeah, I having been in the air traffic control towers and watched how they operate and the age of some of the software and the equipment and the computers that they're operating on, it was kind of surprising. But the way it was explained to me is there's a level of safety there because the systems are so old and the computers are so old that it's less hackable because they're on their own networks, they're on their own operating system that people aren't familiar with, and in that regard, it's a little bit safer than a more modern connected piece of equipment. But yes, watching them move around paper strips that are printed on a dot matrix computer about, you know, this flight is going east, so you move this piece of paper over to this controller. I'm like, it seems kind of archaic the way they're moving around these flight plans. And it's definitely a long time coming, which the FAA has been talking about it for a long time, about modernizing air traffic control. And I'm happy to see that they're taking the initiative and starting to put the funds behind it.
12: Yeah. Another thing, too, the FAA is testing a more efficient hiring process at LAX. A new high-tech air traffic control simulator has decreased training time by 30% to allow trainees to use the simulator while gaining experience in the airport's control tower.
11: Wow. That's great. That is a huge barrier to entry. That's something they struggled with in Denver. Hopefully, that doesn't just include the trainees that come from Oklahoma City, because that's... So when you become an air traffic controller, first thing you do is you go to Oklahoma City and everyone gets trained at their training ground in Oklahoma City, and then they decide which tower you're going to from there. And then once you get to the tower, then it's depending on which tower you're at. Like in Denver, it was a 13-month training program until you were assigned off air traffic controller. So from when you get hired to go to Oklahoma City, and then from when you land your job, and then when you get signed off, it's probably 2 years until you're a full air traffic controller at your given location. So any way to improve that is definitely going to help out those controllers.
12: I'm using my imagination. Denver, because of the altitude, mountains, is a different animal than, say, going to Detroit Metro, which is relatively flat.
11: Yeah.
12: Or am I oversimplifying it?
11: It certainly plays a factor. I think the advantages in Denver was that the airport was way out in the middle of nowhere. It was 25 miles northeast of Denver. There's nothing protruding their airspace. But when you get closer to even like a city like Grand Rapids, you know, there's going to be some impacts because of noise ordinances and tall buildings. Detroit for sure will have some impacts as well. But it's mostly dependent on the lay of the land. The altitude does have an impact. There was one runway. It was pretty funny. Runway 7 was very rarely landed, but you come right over the mountains, and if you're coming from LAX or Salt Lake, you come over the mountains and you get a pretty cool ride down into Denver because you come directly east over the mountains and you start descending over the town and you land on the runway. There's no turns.
12: Mm-hmm.
11: I've always wanted to be on one of those flights because it'd be a pretty unique experience, I think.
12: Yeah. And then, of course, on the ground, when you see the planes just right over your head on I-94 in Detroit.
11: Yeah.
12: That's a little, or I-196 now with that with the extra runways they have there now. That makes it, I don't know, creepy.
11: Yeah, they get pretty close.
12: Yeah. Well, of course, we had that tragic accident of many years ago off of Middle Belt Road, just east of the airport, and I still remember that. Oh, by the way, one other thing that Matt Nines mentioned, and it ties in with the end of the article we got from our wire service, LAX is also one of the nation's first airport control towers to go digital. Mm-hmm. So controllers no longer using paper airstrips to control flights. Bingo, bango. You just mentioned that.
11: That's good. I think that's, I mean, I'm not an air traffic controller, but I think that's probably a step in the right direction.
12: All right. So, indeed, it's... again, sometimes again when we have Matt with us, we get a little insight, into what goes in when you take an air flight out of Ford Airport, or you go down to Detroit, or out to O'Hare, or even how quaint Midway. Yeah. I've flown out of Midway before. That's fun. I'm sorry.
11: I've never been to Midway. Yeah. That's something I want to experience one day.
12: Well, that's I flew out of Midway when there was a Midway airline. And you know, it's like, you know, you're going back into the 50s or you know the 40s or the 50s when the big airport was Midway, and it was O'Hare Field in the Chicagoland area, or in Detroit, of course, the city airport when growing up. Now it's Coleman A. Young Airport.
11: Yep. Well, speaking of which, that airport's come a long way. They're gaining in popularity and getting a lot more traffic these days too.
12: Between that, the lakefront airport in Cleveland. Another one that's been getting some popularity as well. Let's get to a call before we finish up our segment. Good morning. You're on the line with Matt Nyans at the airport.
13: Hey, you guys think you're going to be biggest Florida airport in the coming years? I'll hang up and listen.
12: All right.
13: Thank you.
12: Thank you very much for the call. Do you want to be in the same level as Ford Airport in terms of having West Michigan, or really, this is what really do what you do best?
11: Yeah, I don't think West Michigan Regional Airport. In fact, I'm pretty confident we'll never become Gerald R. Ford. You know, Gerald R. Ford is only 30 minutes away, and from the FAA's point of view, they're going to focus and allocate more funds to them to grow their capacity rather than build up another airport that's 30 minutes away. So we'll probably stay a general aviation reliever in their minds. Having said that, I do see, especially with new operating capabilities for new carriers, there's new regulations. There is capability for us to have scheduled service in and out of our airport one day. The regulations have allowed for, it's called Part 480, for these types of operators to occur. And I think our location is very uniquely fit for that to happen in the future. Now,
12: We're talking out
11: yeah,
12: loud.
11: Yeah, talking.
12: Thinking out loud.
11: Yeah, I do see that as a 5-year, 10-year plan or a goal for us, because I think there's a market here in Holland for people that would rather fly out of our airport, maybe for a little bit more, than flying out of Grand Rapids and save 30-minute drive. Yeah.
12: And, of course, if we do see, maybe not in my lifetime, maybe in yours, the development of air taxis.
11: Yeah. Yeah, and that is the genesis of these new regulations that are coming out to make it more attainable for airports like ours to have those air taxis in and out of your airport and scheduled for everybody, not just people who own those type of aircraft.
12: If you want more information about what's going on at West Michigan Regional Airport, you can go online to westmichiganregionalairport.com. That is westmichiganregionalairport.com. Manager Matt Nyans, as always, thank you very much for spending some time telling us what's going on at the airport and talking Absolutely. A little aviation in general. Wish you and your family and everybody at the airport well, and do this again next month.
11: Yeah, appreciate it, Gary. Thank you.
12: Thank you very much, Matt Nyans, on WHTC, Holland's Cool FM. The weather outlook from WHTC.com. Sunny today, 66, partly cloudy tonight, 57. Mostly sunny tomorrow, 67, and mostly sunny on Thursday, 62. Currently 55 in Zeeland. 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
12: Greg's got Friday off. 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
12: Welcome back to Talk of the Town for this Tuesday, October the 6th. I'm Gary Stevens. University of Massachusetts Amherst conducting new breast cancer research thanks to a $13 million grant from the NIH to help researchers develop custom strains of salmonella to target drug-resistant triple-negative breast cancers. The goal is to bypass cancer's ability to hide from the immune system. Get it uncloaked. Addresses drug resistance and reduces radiation toxicity. Easy for you to say.
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12: We want to thank Zeeland Mayor Rick Van Dorp and Matt Nines, manager of West Michigan Regional Airport, for joining us today on Talk of the Town. 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Thanks to Brian Spencer, What's New Round Holland. Thanks to all of you for listening and being a part of our program today. Tomorrow on WHTC's Talk of the Town, Mitch Lyons from Mitch Lyons Wealth will be joining us, along with Hillary Hatch of the U.S. Social Security Administration. We hope to have Lindsay Lawrence join us in a few moments with the Evergreen Commons Report. Red Wings is hosting Ottawa tonight, 6:45 on WHTC. For Brian Spencer, I'm Gary Stevens. Thanks for listening to Talk of the Town. Have a good day, and let's do this all again tomorrow.
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1: NBC News Radio, I'm Jennifer Kuiper. President Trump is heading to Maryland today after visiting Deep Red, Nebraska yesterday for another rally ahead of the midterm elections. Tammy Trujillo reports.
2: He spoke in Grand Island in support of Senator Pete Ricketts and other Republicans running in the state. Trump warned about turning power over to Democrats, saying again that this is one of the most important midterm elections ever. Later today, the president will be in Baltimore. He's scheduled to speak at the Sparrows Point Shipyard at an event hosted by defense technology firm Anduril Industries.
1: The Trump administration has turned down international election monitors. The Organization for Security and Cooperation in Europe has observed every U.S. federal election since 2002. The midterm election will decide who controls Congress, and a big part of that is a number of South Texas seats that are up for grabs. Polls show them trending blue.
3: One of the reasons is because of the misinformation being spread on the media.
1: Former Congresswoman Myra Flores says the GOP does not have a Spanish-speaking spokesman in South Texas who can explain the purpose of mass deportations. The U.S. Supreme Court is declining to hear an appeal from convicted Charleston, South Carolina church shooter Dylan Roof.
4: The High Court's decision came on the first day of its new term. Roof was found guilty of opening fire on a group of African-American parishioners at Mother Emanuel AME Church back in 2015, killing nine. He argued that his conviction and death sentence should be overturned because of alleged judicial bias during the case. Lower courts previously rejected those claims, and Roof remains on federal death row as his appeals continue. I'm Mark Mayfield.
1: If you've been holding off on a big purchase, today might be the day to take a look. Monica Nelson with that.
5: Amazon's Prime Big Deal Days start today and runs through tomorrow with discounts on electronics, kitchen gadgets, home items, clothing, and holiday gifts. The company says new deals will drop throughout the day. Shopping tips: make a list before you buy and focus on items you already plan to purchase rather than impulse buys.
1: I'm Jennifer Kuiper, NBC News Radio.
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0: Hi, this is Gary Stevens. 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
1: NBC News Radio, I'm Jennifer Kuiper. President Trump will be back on the campaign trail today, this time in Maryland. Yesterday, he traveled to Nebraska and spoke in support of Senator Pete Ricketts and other Republicans running in the state. Cornell University is expected to see more protests today over the school's handling of an alleged sexual assault case at a fraternity. The Pentagon says a firing squad will be used to execute Nidal Hassan, the former Army psychiatrist, sentenced to death for the 2009 deadly mass shooting at Fort Hood, Texas. Wall Street is headed for a record-shattering $90 billion year. Daria Albinger with more on a report by the New York State Comptroller.
2: The industry made nearly $46 billion in the first half of 2026. That's up over 51% from the same time last year. Wall Street also added 7,000 jobs, raising the city's securities workforce to a record 207,400. The city and the state benefit from Wall Street's windfall.
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0: With a news update on WHTC Holland's Cool FM, I'm Gary Stevens. Contractors will be working to turn the long-vacant Froebel School in Muskegon into 46 affordable apartments. The $16 million project will have a groundbreaking later this week for Froebel Place near Jackson Avenue and Wood Street. The school was constructed in 1930, acquired by the city after it closed. Officials reached out to the nonprofit Samaritans to redevelop the school. 10 apartments are reserved for descendants of Native American tribes, 7 reserved for veterans. The rest are for those making between 30 and 80% of the area's median income. A longtime Midwest communications colleague from our parent station has passed away.
3: Kalamazoo broadcasting icon Lori Moore died at the age of 67 from bone cancer over the weekend. Her career started in 1981 doing news part-time at WKMI. She joined WKZO in the early 1990s. She retired from radio in 2013 after hosting the morning show on WKZO for nearly 2 decades. She then started the Lori Moore Show on TV that aired from 2014 until 2017. I'm Michael Arney.
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7: Here's the updated forecast from WHTC.com. High temperatures reach up to 66 this afternoon under partly cloudy skies. Partly cloudy tonight, lows dip down to about 57. Partly cloudy tomorrow, 67. I'm meteorologist Megan Mulford. Currently, it's 61 degrees.
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1: NBC News Radio. I'm Chris Caraggio.
2: President Trump says his super PAC will start paying for the pro-Trump TV ads instead of the government. NBC's Gabe Gutierrez has more.
3: In a sign of how important the midterms are for Republicans, with control of Congress up for grabs, political ads have been blanketing the airwaves, including taxpayer-funded ads promoting Trump, which lawmakers on both sides of the aisle have criticized.
2: Government watchdogs have also complained. Last night on Truth Social, Trump dismissed the criticism, saying the ads are a positive promotion for our great USA and a rather standard thing to do. Meantime, while speaking to supporters in Nebraska yesterday, President Trump suggested Iran should attack California. Tammy Trujillo reports.
4: He argued America's war against Iran is worth making sacrifices.
5: It's a small price to pay for keeping the world safe, keeping our country safe. They can take out a city. Let them take out Los Angeles. Let them take out San Diego.
4: California Governor Gavin Newsom condemned Trump on Twitter. He wrote, quote, "Let's be clear. The president's advocating for an attack on 10 million plus U.S. residents in two of America's largest cities." Newsom went on to say, "This is not normal."
2: A disturbance in the Gulf now has a 90% chance of forming into a cyclone. According to the National Hurricane Center, the system is likely to become a tropical depression over the next day or so. It's set to shift eastward before turning to the north by the end of the week. The Nobel Prize in Physics is going to an American professor. The Royal Academy of Sciences announced this morning that it had awarded University of Wisconsin-Madison Professor Francis Hausen this year's prize for his work on the Ice Cube Neutrino Observatory in the South Pole, as well as the discovery of high-energy neutrinos of astrophysical origin. The Falcons took down the Saints in New Orleans last night, 45-24, to close out Week 4 in the NFL. There are three undefeated teams after a month of action: the Chiefs, Vikings, and 49ers. I'm Chris Caraggio, NBC News Radio.
6: This is the WHTC Midday Report on Holland's Cool FM for Tuesday, October 6th. I'm Gary Stevens. For the third time in less than 72 hours, a fatal vehicle crash has been reported in Ottawa County. Around 2:20 yesterday afternoon, first responders were dispatched to the junction of 120th Avenue and Stanton Street in West Olive on a report of an SUV colliding with a cement truck. One of the five persons in the SUV died at the scene. Four others were hospitalized in critical condition. The trucker was apparently not hurt. No names disclosed. Investigators plead that the westbound SUV apparently failed to yield the right-of-way to the northbound truck, leading to the collision. On Friday evening, a 34-year-old Allendale man lost his life in a two-vehicle crash on Lake Michigan Drive at 70th Avenue. Overnight on Sunday, a 20-year-old Coopersville man perished when his vehicle went off of Leonard Street near 14th Avenue and struck a tree. All three incidents remain under investigation. Three persons were hospitalized following a two-vehicle crash in Allendale last evening that ended up involving a resident. According to Ottawa County Sheriff Sergeant Alex DeYoung, a westbound SUV on Pierce Street pulled into the path of a northbound SUV on 64th Avenue shortly after 7 p.m. The impact of the

0: housing projects, along with roundabout construction in Olive and Blendon Townships. And their work has been compounded by extensive utility work along 120th Avenue Waverly Road, as well as on 48th Avenue.
1: You know, unfortunately, you know, there are times like right now where there is quite a bit going on in some areas, and it's just kind of unavoidable, you know, when you have a limited construction season and, you know, a small window throughout the year to do everything. You know, sometimes things just happen where, you have some backups. And we understand the pain. You know, our crews and our staff all live in the community as well. So, you know, we travel these same roads every day and, you know, understand the headaches that it can cause. But, you know, unfortunately, sometimes that, you know, can't be avoided.
0: With pleasant early autumn weather this week, it could accelerate the timelines forward for finishing most of these projects from the original plan of mid-November. Nearly 5 years later, a new rule is in place for Michigan K-12 schools in the wake of the Oxford High School shooting. Every school is now required to have a team in place to assess and manage students who may pose a threat of violence. And it should include a mental health professional, law enforcement officials, and school administrators, which will investigate reports of alarming behavior and identify which threats could be credible. It's a recommendation from a work group of legislators formed after the November 30th, 2021 incident in suburban Detroit, which included fourth-term Republican Representative Luke Meerman of Coopersville.
2: It's incredibly important that we wrap our arms around these kids and try to lift them up and try to understand what, you know, the repercussions might be for what we do, you know, the decisions that a group of people like that might make, how they might affect that child's, you know, future. And these are people that are generally already at school. It's just, you know, if we run into a situation like this, who's in the room, who's helping to make the decision of how credible this threat is.
0: The state law, however, does not require schools to report whether they have established a team and provided no funding from Lansing for training or support materials. In sports, Alex DeBrincat and the winless Red Wings entertained the Ottawa Senators at Little Caesars Arena in Detroit tonight.
3: I think we know what we can do. I feel like, you know, maybe we deserve better. And, you know, these games and a couple more bounces can go our way. But we got to work for it. It's not just going to come to us. We're not skilled enough to, you know, go out there and expect to score six goals. So we got to, you know, keep locking it down on D and keep playing hard and, you know, get to the net.
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4: We had three very tough games on the road. 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
0: Catch high school football this Friday night as Comstock Park is at Holland. 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
5: With agribusiness news on WHTC Holland's Cool FM, I'm Rusty Halverson. Gasoline prices have jumped more than 40% over the past year, according to AAA. Diesel prices recently reached a record high over $6 a gallon. American Farm Bureau President Zippy Duval says higher energy costs are hitting farmers at a critical time.
6: It seems no matter where we turn, farmers' pocketbooks are taking a hit. We faced years of low commodity prices and high supply costs. Now the cost of diesel fuel is creating even more uncertainty right as harvest is underway. The price of a gallon of farm diesel has jumped more than $2.50 since last year. The administration and Congress must recognize the importance of bringing down expenses for America's farmers and ranchers.
5: That's American Farm Bureau President Zippy Duval. The Michigan Department of Agriculture and Rural Development on Monday announced a three-year, $3 million partnership with the Corn Marketing Program of Michigan to drive a landmark initiative connecting Michigan's agricultural sector with the rapidly expanding sustainable aviation and maritime fuel industries. The project positions Michigan as a national leader in developing low-carbon fuel supply chains while ensuring new economic opportunities flow directly to Michigan farmers. As airlines, freight carriers, and maritime industries accelerate efforts to reduce greenhouse gas emissions, demand for sustainable aviation fuel and other low-carbon fuels is soaring. At the same time, Michigan farmers have long implemented conservation practices that sequester carbon. MDARD and Michigan State University will partner to advance standardized protocols that document and verify the environmental benefits of farm conservation practices.

0: practices, and they'll also look into a few facilities capable of supplying Detroit Metropolitan Airport and the Port of Detroit. As the Canada-U.S. tariff war continues for targeted industry sectors, trade negotiators on both sides of the border have decided to play the waiting game for now. U.S. Trade Representative Jamison Greer stated late last week, there is no hurry to get back to the negotiating table.
1: President Trump is comfortable where we are on Canada. We're still getting what we need from them in terms of oil, gas, potash, all of these things. We're shipping ag back and forth across the border. So there's still a lot of trade between the two countries. We're comfortable with where we are. We gave them a deal. They left. No urgency on our side.
0: Prime Minister Mark Carney, at an event in Vancouver last week, said that Canada is ready to return to the table when the U.S. side is ready to negotiate in good faith. Responding to a reporter's question about President Trump's comment that the ongoing trade dispute could soon force a Canadian surrender and an apology from its leaders, Carney brushed aside the comment.
2: So I'll just say this on trade. It continues to be the case that Canada stands ready to negotiate in good faith a mutually advantageous trade arrangement that respects both our country's sovereignty.
0: Carney went on to say that he has no plans to apply any new trade pressure on the U.S. as Americans prepare for the midterm elections. Eric Hamm, a Canadian political analyst based in Washington, D.C., says he thinks a battle for control of trade policy is coming regardless of who wins the midterms.
3: A number of Democratic and Republican lawmakers are becoming increasingly anxious about this trade war the longer it goes on. No matter who wins in the midterm elections, this could actually pit the White House versus Congress, as Congress may seek to actually take back some of those trade authorities, and Canada could be left out in the cold as a result.
0: Again, that's Canadian political analyst Eric Hamm. The world's wealthiest countries say they'll release 100 million barrels of diesel, gasoline, and oil from emergency reserves over the next 4 months after President Trump threatened a diesel export ban. Trump pressed the G7 nations after he voiced second thoughts over ordering a diesel export ban he first supported, telling reporters at the White House recently,
4: "That could have a little bit of an effect on regular automobile gasoline, but no, I've called for it within my people. I've been talking about it."
0: With diesel prices at a recent record of $6.53 a gallon, even usually free market advocates like Iowa Senator Chuck Grassley are calling for action.
5: President Nixon, 55 years ago, did it for the consumers of America when he put embargoes on soybeans.
0: Grassley says oil companies should charge less for domestic diesel. Farm groups say the president could allow broader sales of tax-exempt diesel. For West Michigan Farm News, go to Michigan Agriculture Now at WHTC.com. I'm Rusty Halverson on WHTC, Holland's Cool FM.
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0: Hi, this is Gary Stevens. Wednesday on WHTC's Talk of the Town, we'll chat with investment advisor Mitch Lyons, as well as U.S. Social Security Administration spokeswoman Hillary Hatch. 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
1: NBC News Radio. I'm Chris Caraccio. President Trump says his super PAC will start paying for the pro-Trump TV ads instead of the government. He's been criticized by both sides of the political aisle for the government-funded ads that have been running in the lead-up to the midterms. Last night on Truth Social, Trump dismissed the criticism, saying, quote, "They were a positive promotion for our great USA and a rather standard thing to do." The ads have come under fire from government watchdogs and even some Republicans. A disturbance in the Gulf now has a chance of forming into a cyclone. According to the National Hurricane Center, the system is likely to become a tropical depression over the next day or two. It's set to shift eastward before turning to the north by the end of the week. Those from the Florida Panhandle to Louisiana are being advised to monitor conditions. And the future of a permanent daylight saving time bill is uncertain with no clear path forward. That's according to the Senate Majority Leader John Thune. He said there's no consensus on it yet. I'm Chris Caraccio, NBC News Radio.
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3: Here's the updated forecast from WHTC.com. High temperatures reach up to 66 this afternoon under mainly clear skies. Lows dip down to about 57. Tonight, partly cloudy skies. I'm meteorologist Jennifer Wojcicki. Currently, it's 65 degrees.
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1: NBC News Radio. I'm Chris Caraggio.
2: President Trump will be in Maryland today as the midterms approach. He spoke in Nebraska yesterday in support of Senator Pete Ricketts and other Republicans running in the state. Trump warned about turning power over to Democrats, saying again, this is one of the most important midterm elections ever. The White House is defending President Trump's comments at a rally suggesting Iran could take out Los Angeles and San Diego.
3: Communications Director Stephen Chung wrote on X that critical responses to the comments are not rooted in reality. Chung claimed that Trump meant to say that U.S. cities would be threatened if Iran had a nuclear weapon, necessitating the nation's war with Iran. This after California Governor Gavin Newsom slammed Trump, calling him deranged and dangerous after his comments.
2: The World Health Organization says there are no further signs of infection in Russia at the Irkutsk Research Anti-Plague Institute of Siberia. NBC's Ryan Nobles reports a researcher at the facility reportedly died from pneumonic plague.
4: While the 28-year-old woman's official cause of death has not been revealed, Russian officials say there were no microorganisms linked to the employee's work in her biological samples, and no other lab worker has gotten sick.
2: Authorities are investigating whether pneumonic plague caused her death. Some reports said nearly 200 people had been quarantined due to possible exposure. France is struggling to respond to school protests across the nation. They began as a demonstration in support of striking teachers at a suburban high school near Paris and has now become a national crisis with hundreds of schools forced to close and more than 5,000 taken into police custody. They're mostly minors with no previous criminal records. Students at Cornell University are calling for changes on how the school deals with rape allegations. It comes amid a sexual assault case at the school that has made national headlines. Jane Doe filed a civil lawsuit related to an alleged incident back in 2024 at the Ivy League's Chi Phi fraternity, where she said she was gang raped by several members of the group. I'm Chris Caraggio, NBC News Radio.
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1: 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I'm Chris Caraggio.
2: President Trump will be in Maryland today as the midterms approach. He spoke in Nebraska yesterday in support of Senator Pete Ricketts and other Republicans running in the state. Trump warned about turning power over to Democrats, saying again, this is one of the most important midterm elections ever. Later today, he'll be in Baltimore. France is struggling to respond to school protests across the nation. They began as a demonstration in support of striking teachers at a suburban high school near Paris and has now become a national crisis with hundreds of schools forced to close and more than 5,000 taken into police custody. They're mostly minors with no previous criminal records. Students at Cornell University are calling for changes on how the school deals with rape allegations. It comes amid a sexual assault case at the school that has made national headlines. Jane Doe filed a civil lawsuit related to an alleged incident back in 2024 at the Ivy League's Chi Phi fraternity, where she said she was gang raped by several members of the group. I'm Chris Caraggio, NBC News Radio.
3: With a news update on WHTC Holland's Cool FM, I'm Gary Stevens. The U.S. Supreme Court will now take up a First Amendment appeal from the family of two Tri-County middle school students in Howard City after they were ordered to remove sweatshirts at school with Let's Go Brandon on them. The brothers wore their shirts to school 4 years ago, and one was in eighth grade, the other in sixth. Parents sued in 2023, saying that the First and 14th Amendments were violated by school officials. Now, the phrase is right-wing code for slandering then-President Joe Biden, started in a NASCAR race in 2021. A new poll from Mitchell Research and Communications has Democrat Abdul El-Sayed leading Republican Mike Rogers in the race for the U.S. Senate.
4: El-Sayed has 45.6% support. Rogers trailing with 41.4%, margin of error 3.8%. Libertarian candidate Lydia Christensen has the most support among the other candidates with 3%. El-Sayed has never held public office. Rogers is a former congressman. I'm Michael Arning.
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5: Here's the updated forecast from WHTC.com. Daytime highs approaching 66 this afternoon under mainly clear skies. Lows level off around 57 tonight, partly cloudy skies. Tomorrow, highs around 67. I'm meteorologist Paul Trombley, currently 66.
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0: 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I'm Chris Caraccio.
1: Student protests have erupted across France and the nation is struggling to respond. They began as a demonstration in support of striking teachers at a suburban high school near Paris, and it has now become a national crisis with hundreds of schools forced to close and more than 5,000 taken into custody. Those arrested were mostly minors with no previous criminal records. Protests at Cornell University are expected to continue over the school's handling of a sexual assault case that has made national headlines. NBC's Maggie Vespa reports students as well as faculty want to see changes in how the Ivy League school handles rape allegations.
2: Overnight, Cornell's Faculty Senate preparing a vote of no confidence in administrators, according to the New York Times. The measure would be symbolic, but reflects the growing pressure on the school.
1: This all comes after a woman identified only as Jane Doe filed a civil lawsuit related to an alleged incident in 2024 at the Chi Phi fraternity, where she said she was gang raped by several members of the group. Organizers say they have a full week of protests planned as school officials discourage any violence or property damage. The future of a permanent daylight saving time bill is uncertain with no clear path forward. Matt Mattinson has more.
3: That's according to Senate Majority Leader John Thune. The South Dakota Republican told Politico that President Trump feels strongly about supporting the legislation, but there's no consensus on it yet. The House passed the Sunshine Protection Act over the summer, and Trump has made it a priority less than a month ahead of Election Day. But with experts discussing the negatives to permanent daylight saving time, the legislation now sits in the Senate, which isn't scheduled to return to the Capitol until the week of November 9th.
1: A disturbance in the Gulf has a high chance of forming into a cyclone, according to the National Hurricane Center. The system is likely to become a tropical depression over the next day or so. It's set to shift eastward before turning to the north by the end of the week. Those from the Florida Panhandle to Louisiana are being advised to monitor conditions. I'm Chris Caraccio, NBC News Radio.
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0: NBC News Radio. I'm Chris Caraggio.
1: Student protests have erupted across France and the nation is struggling to respond. They began as a demonstration in support of striking teachers at a suburban high school near Paris, and it has now become a national crisis with hundreds of schools forced to close and more than 5,000 taken into custody. Those arrested were mostly minors with no previous criminal records. President Trump will be in Maryland today after visiting Nebraska yesterday for another rally ahead of the midterms. He spoke in Grand Island yesterday in support of Senator Pete Ricketts and other Republicans running in the state. Trump warned about turning power over to Democrats, saying again, this is one of the most important midterm elections ever. A disturbance in the Gulf has a high chance of forming into a cyclone, according to the National Hurricane Center. The system is likely to become a tropical depression over the next day or so. It's set to shift eastward before turning to the north by the end of the week. Those from the Florida Panhandle to Louisiana are being advised to monitor conditions. I'm Chris Caraggio, NBC News Radio.
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3: I think we know what we can do. 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And, you know, these games and a couple more bounces can go our way. 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So we got to, you know, keep locking it down on D and keep playing hard and, you know, get to the net.
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6: Here's the updated forecast from WHTC.com. Daytime highs approaching 68 this afternoon under mainly sunny skies. Partly cloudy skies tonight. Lows dip down to about 57. A blend of clouds and sun tomorrow. Daytime highs approaching 67. I'm meteorologist Megan Mulford. Right now, it's 68 degrees.
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The last thing I remember, Doc, I started to swerve. And then I saw the Jag slide into the curve. I know I'll never forget that horrible sight. I guess I found out for myself that everyone was right.

0: NBC News Radio. I'm Chris Caraggio. France is seeing its biggest student protests in decades, and the nation is struggling to respond. Harry Cole, the editor-at-large of The Sun, says the demonstrations have moved beyond student complaints about school conditions.
1: Yes, the French government are acknowledging there are legitimate concerns, but provocateurs and agitators are now getting involved.
0: The protests began in support of striking teachers at a suburban high school near Paris and has now become a national crisis with hundreds of schools forced to close and more than 5,000 taken into police custody. Students, teachers, and police alike have seen injuries. The original protest, back on September 21st, consisted of students joining their teachers to protest a lack of staff and resources and ended when their demands were met. But student leader Manus Nadal says the protests spread quickly with an unprecedented number of schools now involved and France's education ministry now overwhelmed. California Governor Gavin Newsom is slamming President Trump after he suggested Iran could take out Los Angeles and San Diego with a nuclear weapon. Newsom called the president deranged and dangerous. He also says the silence from Vice President Vance and Secretary of State Marco Rubio is deafening. Trump made the comment during a political rally yesterday in Nebraska while defending his administration's military operations against Iran, despite rising costs for U.S. consumers. Trump said it's a, quote, small price to pay to keep the country safe, before adding that Tehran could destroy a city, adding, quote, let them take out Los Angeles, let them take out San Diego. Trump will be speaking today in Maryland as his midterm tour continues. The merger between Paramount and Warner Brothers Discovery has been finalized, Jennifer Polsoni reports.
2: The new company is adopting the name Skydance. The $110 billion transaction expected to result in thousands of job cuts because there will be so many overlapping roles. The transaction cleared a major legal hurdle last week. That's when a federal judge approved a settlement resolving an antitrust challenge brought by California and 11 other states.
0: I'm Chris Caraggio, NBC News Radio.
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7: Hi, this is Gary Stevens. 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

0: 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I'm Chris Caraggio.
1: President Trump is traveling to Maryland today for another rally ahead of the midterm elections. He was in deep red Nebraska yesterday. Trump spoke in Grand Island in support of Senator Pete Ricketts and other Republicans running in that state. The president warned about turning power over to Democrats, saying, again, this is one of the most important midterm elections ever. France is seeing its biggest student protests in decades, and the nation is struggling to respond. They began as a demonstration in support of striking teachers at a suburban high school near Paris, and it has now become a national crisis with hundreds of schools forced to close and more than 5,000 taken into police custody. Students, teachers, and police alike have seen injuries. The original protest on September 21st consisted of students joining their teachers to protest a lack of staff and resources and ended when their demands were met. But student leader Manas Nadal says that the protest spread quickly with an unprecedented number of schools now involved and France's education ministry now overwhelmed.
0: I'm Chris Caraggio, NBC News Radio.
2: With a news update on WHTC Holland's Cool FM, I'm Gary Stevens. If motorists are feeling more frustrated along the lakeshore this road construction season than before, it's something everyone is going through. So says Alex Doty of the Ottawa County Road Commission, whose crews have been busy with numerous road resurfacing projects along with roundabout construction in Olive Blendon Townships. And the work has been compounded by extensive utility work along 120th Avenue Waverly Road, as well as on 48th Avenue.
3: You know, unfortunately, you know, there are times like right now where there is quite a bit going on in some areas, and it's just kind of unavoidable, you know, when you have a limited construction season and, you know, a small window throughout the year to do everything. You know, sometimes things just happen where you know, you have some backups, and we understand the pain. You know, our crews and our staff all live in the community as well. So, you know, we travel these same roads every day and, you know, understand the headaches that it can cause. But, you know, unfortunately, sometimes that, you know, can't be avoided.
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0: WTC.com. Lots of sunshine this afternoon with daytime highs approaching 70. Lows level off around 58 tonight, partly cloudy skies. I'm meteorologist Jennifer Wojcicki. Currently 69.
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0: 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I'm Chris Caraccio.
1: President Trump is heading to Maryland to highlight the need for advanced military technology. He's scheduled to speak at the Sparrows Point Shipyard this afternoon at an event hosted by defense technology firm Anduril Industries. Today's visit to Baltimore follows Monday's campaign rally in Nebraska on behalf of GOP candidates ahead of the midterm elections. A White House official is commenting on President Trump's suggestion that Iran could take out Los Angeles and San Diego. Daniel Martindale has the latest.
2: White House Communications Director Stephen Chung responded to the fallout with an ex post. He says the media freakout over President Trump's comments is not rooted in reality. He was clearly stating U.S. cities would have been threatened if the nuclear Iran hadn't been stopped. Trump made the comment at a rally in Nebraska on Monday night. The comment has drawn widespread outrage from state and local officials. Republican Jim Desmond, who is running for Congress in San Diego, is pushing back, saying no American city is expendable and no American family should ever be treated as collateral damage.
1: Student protests have erupted across France, and the nation is struggling to respond. They began as a demonstration in support of striking teachers at a suburban high school near Paris, and it has now become a national crisis with hundreds of schools forced to close and more than 5,000 taken into custody. Those arrested were mostly minors with no previous criminal records. Protests at Cornell University are expected to continue over the school's handling of a sexual assault case that has made national headlines. NBC's Maggie Vespa reports students as well as faculty want to see changes in how the Ivy League school handles rape allegations.
3: Overnight, Cornell's Faculty Senate preparing a vote of no confidence in administrators, according to the New York Times. The measure would be symbolic, but reflects the growing pressure on the school.
1: This all comes after a woman identified only as Jane Doe filed a civil lawsuit related to an alleged incident in 2024 at the Chi Phi fraternity, where she said she was gang raped by several members of the group. I'm Chris Caraccio, NBC News Radio.
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5: The Holland Flying Dutch will host the Comstock Park Panthers. 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

0: 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I'm Chris Caraccio.
1: President Trump is in Baltimore today following a rally yesterday in Nebraska ahead of the midterms. He's visiting Maryland's Sparrows Point Shipyard at an event, which is hosted by defense technology firm Anduril Industries. He spoke in Grand Island, Nebraska yesterday in support of Senator Pete Ricketts and other Republicans running in the state. Student protests have erupted across France, and the nation is struggling to respond. They began as a demonstration in support of striking teachers at a suburban high school near Paris, and it has now become a national crisis with hundreds of schools forced to close and more than 5,000 taken into custody. Those arrested were mostly minors with no previous criminal records. A disturbance in the Gulf has a high chance of forming into a cyclone, according to the National Hurricane Center. The system is likely to become a tropical depression over the next day or so. It's set to shift eastward before turning to the north by the end of the week. Those from the Florida Panhandle to Louisiana are being advised to monitor conditions. I'm Chris Caraccio, NBC News Radio.
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3: I think we know what we can do. 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So we got to, you know, keep locking it down on D and keep playing hard and, you know, get to the net.
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7: Here's the updated forecast from WHTC.com. Mainly sunny skies this afternoon with daytime highs approaching 70. Lows level off around 58. Tonight, partly cloudy skies. High temperatures reach up to 68 tomorrow. A mix of clouds and sun. I'm meteorologist Paul Trombley. Currently 70.
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0: 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I'm Chris Caraccio.
1: President Trump is in Maryland to announce an investment in a submarine facility in Baltimore. He's highlighting the $3.7 billion investment from defense contractor Anduril in a Baltimore shipyard to manufacture parts for Virginia-class submarines. The president said the project is part of his broader effort to rebuild the military and create jobs. A vast majority of Americans say President Trump's taxpayer-funded ads are inappropriate. Wendy Swanson has more.
2: That's according to a new Reuters-Ipsos poll released this week. The 30-second ads feature Trump criticizing communism and socialism. The survey found that 86% of American adults disapprove of Trump's $20 million ad campaign. After receiving backlash from both sides of the aisle, Trump said on Monday that future ads will be paid for by his super PAC, MAGA, Inc.
1: France is being rocked by student protests, which have now become a national crisis, with hundreds of schools forced to close and more than 5,000 taken into police custody. Students, teachers, and police alike have seen injuries. Tomorrow marks the third anniversary of the Hamas attack on Israel, launched from Gaza, that resulted in more than 1,200 deaths, several hundred kidnappings, and a war with no end in sight. Sarah Lee Kessler reports.
3: There is nowhere in the world that Jews are safe right now.
4: Yael Eckstein is president of the International Fellowship of Christians and Jews. She wants people to remember the victims of October 7th, innocent people at a music festival in southern Israel, and residents of the kibbutz, including children and babies, who were shot, strangled, beheaded, and burned alive.
3: We need to stand together, Jews, Christians, and anyone else who values life and freedom, because October 7th began a wave of hatred.
4: Eckstein notes an uptick on attacks on churches as well as synagogues.
3: Once there's hatred towards Jews, everyone is at risk.
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0: 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I'm Chris Caroncio.
1: President Trump is in Maryland announcing an investment in a submarine facility in Baltimore. He's highlighting the $3.7 billion investment from defense contractor Anduril in a Baltimore shipyard to manufacture parts for Virginia-class submarines.
2: Today we're officially launching the construction of the largest new shipyard in the United States. This is since World War II, there's been nothing like what we're doing today.
1: The president says the project is part of his broader effort to rebuild the military and create jobs. Trump is in the middle of a midterm election blitz and is tying the Baltimore event to his economic policies. Student protests are rocking France. They began as a demonstration in support of striking teachers at a suburban high school near Paris and has now grown into a national crisis with hundreds of schools forced to close and more than 5,000 people arrested. Students, teachers, and police alike have all seen injuries. I'm Chris Caraggio, NBC News Radio.
3: With a news update on WHTC Holland's Cool FM, I'm Gary Stevens. Nearly 5 years later, a new rule is in place for Michigan K through 12 schools in the wake of the Oxford High School shooting. Every school is now required to have a team in place to assess and manage students who may pose a threat of violence, and should include a mental health professional, law enforcement officials, and school administrators, which will investigate reports of alarming behavior and identify what threats could be credible. It's a recommendation from a work group of legislators formed after the November 30th, 2021 incident in suburban Detroit. That work group included fourth-term Republican Representative Luke Meerman of Coopersville.
4: It's incredibly important that we wrap our arms around these kids and try to lift them up and try to understand what, you know, the repercussions might be for what we do, you know, the decisions that a group of people like that might make, how they might affect that child's, you know, future. And these are people that are generally already at school. It's just, you know, if we run into a situation like this, who's in the room, who's helping to make the decision of how credible this threat is.
3: The state law, however, does not require schools to report whether they have established a team and provided no funding from Lansing for training or support materials. 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
6: Here's the updated forecast from WHTC.com. Partly cloudy skies tonight with a low of 58. A mix of clouds and sun again tomorrow. High temperatures reach up to 68. Lows level off around 54. Tomorrow night, partly cloudy skies. I'm meteorologist Megan Mulford. Right now, 66.
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1: NBC News Radio, I'm Scott Carr. Student protests in France have become a national crisis, with hundreds of schools forced to close. More than 5,000 have been arrested. The original protests consisted of students joining teachers to protest a lack of staff and resources, and did end when demands were met, but student leaders say the protest has spread, with an unprecedented number of schools now involved.
2: To show their disagreement with what's going on in the country at the moment.
1: Reports say students, teachers, and police alike have seen injuries. President Trump's in Maryland today announcing an investment in a submarine facility in Baltimore. It's a $3.7 billion investment, he says, from defense contractor Anduril in a Baltimore shipyard to make parts for Virginia-class submarines. Maryland's Democratic governor, Wes Moore, says he's been blocked from today's event after working to close the submarine deal. The White House denies Moore's claim. A measles outbreak in Pennsylvania has now surpassed 1,000 cases. Now New York's governor's taking action following a surge in measles cases in that state. Here's NBC's Ann Thompson.
3: Kathy Hochul declaring a statewide disaster emergency after measles cases surpassed 100 there. The order allowing a wider range of healthcare professionals to vaccinate and test patients for the virus.
1: It's been the largest measles outbreak in the country in three decades and is linked to five deaths. Senate Minority Leader Chuck Schumer is calling to investigate President Trump's alleged misuse of taxpayer money to pay for government-sponsored campaign ads, many of which feature him, bragging about the largest tax cuts in history and reigniting American manufacturing. The administration claims the ads are public service ads, not campaign ads. Schumer says he'll report Trump to the Federal Election Commission about what he says has been illegal coordination with the MAGA Inc. Political Action Committee. Trump has said that committee will now start paying for the ads. Scott Carr, NBC News Radio.
4: The next generation of corn rootworm control is here. Durastack trait technology is triple stacked for defense, delivering three powerful modes of action of corn rootworm control is here. 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
1: NBC News Radio, I'm Scott Carr. Student protests in France have become a national crisis, with hundreds of schools forced to close and more than 5,000 taken into police custody. The largest student protest France has seen in several decades started as a demonstration in support of striking teachers at a suburban high school near Paris. Reports say students, teachers, and police alike have all suffered injuries. Krista Pike is awake and speaking after her botched execution last week in Tennessee left her in a hospital. That from her attorneys, Pike had been intubated and on a ventilator as she remains at a Nashville hospital. Pike survived two doses of pentobarbital during Wednesday's failed execution. A major investment in a submarine parts facility in Baltimore has been unveiled today by President Trump. It's a $3.7 billion investment from defense contractor Anduril in a Baltimore shipyard to make parts for Virginia-class submarines. Scott Carr, NBC News Radio.
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3: I think we know what we can do. I feel like, you know, maybe we deserve better, and you know, these games and a couple more bounces can go our way, but we got to work for it. 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We're not skilled enough to, you know, go out there and expect to score six goals, so we got to, you know, keep locking it down on D and keep playing hard and, you know, get to the net.
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5: Here's the updated forecast from WHTC.com. Lows around 58 tonight under partly cloudy skies. Sunshine mixed with clouds at times again tomorrow. Highs level off around 68. I'm meteorologist Jennifer Vujicic. Currently, it's 66 degrees.
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0: Hey, West Michigan, it's Jared from Park Theater. You ever walk into a room and just feel it? Well, that's been happening at the park for generations. People coming together through the arts. And right now, Park Theater's alive. On any given night, you walk in and people are showing up, taking risks, supporting each other. 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
1: 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And right now, Park Theater's alive. 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I'm talking about humans celebrating humans. It might be open mic on a Tuesday, someone getting on stage for the first time and the whole room's with them. 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Because we're a nonprofit, and this place runs on people who care. People like you. So come be part of it. 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